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0: you are present everywhere, and we know that you are present even in this arena. Oh God, we know that you are in this place, and we want to give you praise. 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
0: We bow before your throne, and we would like to give you praise.

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1: That's not the breakfast show.
2: 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What a beautiful name it is.
1: That's not the breakfast show.

0: and for seeing us through another month. But what you are about to do. The last day of July. He deserves all the praise for what he has done and what he's about to do. As we wrap up the month, remember this, that your feelings matter, but your actions matter even more. Let hope inspire you, not replace effort. Let every challenge become fuel. Every success become motivation, and every lesson become a reason to keep moving forward. Just carry out your dreams into the month of August.
1: Say thank you.
0: Carry your determination.
1: For what you have done.
0: Finish July strong. Step into the new month with purpose. And remember, it's not what you feel, but what you do with those feelings that changes your life. You have a blessed and a productive Friday. And that's how I welcome you to today's edition of the Asasi Breakfast Show. Good morning to you. Thank you so much for choosing us. Well, the Asasi Breakfast Show is live here on Asasi 99.5 in Accra, 100.3 in Cape Coast, and of course on Facebook at Asasi 99.5. My name is Ekoe Silfi. Thank you once again for choosing to start your day with us. We have another packed program this morning. Of course, where the biggest stories meet the sharpest analysis, informed conversations, and of course, your views. You've got to stay with us because today, every discussion touches on issues that matter to our democracy, our justice system, our national identity, and our future. Remember today, nothing will stop us. I'm here to praise you. When it's 9 o'clock, it's your favorite Friday feature. Roll call. Yeah, this is where the uniforms come back on. The boarding school stories get bigger. With every retelling and alumni proudly remind us why their school is the greatest in Ghana. Today we're vibing with the mighty Achimota School, Motown, as it counts down to its historic centenary in 2027. A school that has produced presidents, scholars, judges, musicians, business leaders, and countless national icons. We're going to be reliving the memories today. Share the laughs and what you did. Settle a few friendly arguments and hear what's planned for the road to 100 years. So if you're in Accra, today is your day. I'm here to praise. If you are not, well, you're welcome to challenge them, but be prepared for a spirited defense. And before we wrap up, we'll open up on what could become one of the most consequential constitutional debates since the beginning of the Fourth Republic. Government has accepted in principle proposals to extend the presidential and parliamentary term from 4 years to 5. Lower the minimum age for presidential candidates from 40 to 35. And move Ghana's general elections from December to November. Supporters argue these reforms will give governments more time to implement their policies. Critics say longer terms could weaken democratic accountability. So where do you stand? Would you support a 5-year presidential term? Should a 35-year-old be eligible to become president of Ghana? Would moving elections to November improve our electoral calendar? And what other constitutional reforms would you like to see? It's a conversation we'll be having later on here.

from the two camps this morning. Nearly 1 year after the tragic Ghana Air Force helicopter crash that claimed the lives of 8 senior public officials and military personnel, government has announced a week-long program to commemorate what remains one of the darkest moments in Ghana's recent history. We'll bring you the full program of activities and the significance behind them.

0: In the meantime, the NPP has described the Court of Appeals decision as a travesty of justice and alleged a politicized justice system. These are serious allegations or accusations that go to the heart of judicial independence and public confidence in our institutions. Are these concerns grounded on evidence? Are they political reactions to an unfavorable judgment? We'll interrogate the issues and examine what they mean for the rule of law and democratic accountability. Thank you so much for joining us. This is the Asase Breakfast Show. My name is Ekoi Silfi. We've got the breakfast news coming up in a jiffy with Abigail Owari. And then when we return, we have governance report. Ghana in time. The news review will be at 6:30. We'll go on till 10 a.m. Thank you for choosing us. Let's do this together. Good morning and welcome.
1: 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The Saucy Breakfast Show.

0: Hello, good morning and welcome to the Asase Breakfast News on Asase 99.5 Accra. My name is Abigail Owari. The news is also live on Asase 100.3 in Cape Coast and affiliates across Ghana. You can also join our Facebook live stream on Asase 99.5, on X at Asase Radio 995 or via the Asase app. Coming up, Attorney General seeks stay of former Maslok CEO's acquittal. Also in this bulletin, Parliament approves public-private partnership deal to reintroduce road and bridge tolls. Plus, Ghana government backs five-year presidential term, lowers minimum presidential age to 35. In African news, Sudan farmers struggle as Iran conflict drives cost higher. Many thanks for choosing us this morning. The details now. The Attorney General and Minister for Justice, Dominic Ayine, has filed an urgent application at the Court of Appeal seeking a stay of execution of the judgment that acquitted and discharged former Chief Executive Officer of the Microfinance and Small Loans Center, Maslok, Sedina Tamaklu Asionu. The application is pending the determination of an appeal at the Supreme Court. The application was filed just hours after a three-member panel of the Court of Appeal unanimously overturned Atienu's conviction and 10-year prison sentence, setting aside all charges against her. The Attorney General is asking the Court of Appeals Criminal Division to suspend the effect of that judgment, I beg your pardon, while the Supreme Court considers the state's appeal. According to court documents, Asionu was convicted in absentia by the High Court in April 2024 after leaving Ghana during her trial. She later appealed the conviction while outside the country. Following extradition proceedings, she was returned from the United States in June this year and began serving her sentence before Thursday's Court of Appeal ruling that acquitted and discharged her. Now, moving on, Parliament has approved a concession agreement between the Ministry of Roads and Highways and a special purpose vehicle to be incorporated by Rock Africa Limited for the reintroduction of road and bridge tolls under a public-private partnership arrangement. The agreement provides the framework for private sector participation in financing, developing, operating, and maintaining a modern electronic tolling system across the country. The approval followed debate on the report of Parliament's Roads and Transportation Committee. During the debate, former Defence Minister and Member of Parliament for Bimbila, Dominic Nitiwu, defended the previous administration's decision to abolish road tolls in 2021. He explained that the move was intended to ease the financial burden on commuters at a time when the electronic transfer levy, e-levy, was being introduced, while also addressing long queues at toll booths. Now, the government has accepted a proposal by the Constitutional Review Committee to extend Ghana's presidential term from 4 years to 5 years. It has also approved an increase in the membership of parliament from the current 276 to 300 seats. Additionally, the government has agreed to lower the minimum age requirement for presidential candidates from 40 to 35 years. Attorney General Dr. Dominic Ayine disclosed this at a press briefing yesterday. We'll bring you that voice from the Attorney General in our subsequent bulletins. But the Vice President, Professor Jane Opoku-Agyeman, has called on her teachers across the country to ensure that every child receives quality education regardless of their financial background. She said quality basic education remains the foundation of shaping the future of Ghana's children. Addressing the fifth quadrennial national delegate conference of the Conference of Heads of Public Schools in Koforidua, the Vice President stressed that head teachers play a critical role in providing effective academic leadership. She said they must implement educational reforms, manage school finances prudently, integrate technology into teaching, and respond to the needs of both teachers and learners. Professor Opoku-Agyeman reaffirmed government's commitment to strengthening the basic education education sector through improved teaching and learning materials, expanded digital literacy, and greater access to ICT resources. She also urged school management committees, community leaders, and education officers to work closely with her teachers to improve school governance.
1: Literacy and numeracy outcomes are among government's most significant priorities. In that light, recent initiatives have focused on achieving these. Head teachers play a central role in monitoring these interventions and ensuring that classroom instruction translates into measurable improvements in learner achievements. Distinguished ladies and gentlemen, education remains a shared responsibility. While government has a central role to play in policy formulation and resource allocation, sustainable improvement requires the active participation of parents, communities, with all respect, traditional authorities, religious bodies, development partners, civil society organizations, and the learners themselves.
0: That was Vice President Professor Nana Junipo Kwajiman. Meanwhile, the Deputy Minister for Education, Clement Apak, acknowledged challenges facing teachers, including inadequate water supply, poor school infrastructure, unsafe access roads, and unreliable electricity in many schools. He assured his government is addressing the challenges and announced that plans to construct 50,000 housing units nationwide to improve teacher welfare, particularly in underserved communities.
2: I am glad to report that the Honourable Minister for Education has announced government's plans to build some 50,000 housing units for teachers across the nation. This obviously direct response to the accommodation difficulties that have for far too long forced teachers and head teachers to live far away from their schools or in conditions unworthy of their sacrifices. This is a bold undertaking, and as it is rolled out, it should stand as a concrete proof that government hears you. Despite all these challenges, you continue to show up with professionalism, resilience, and patriotism. That is not a small thing. That is national service of the highest order. Government does not pretend that these challenges are behind us. Infrastructure gaps, teacher shortages, uneven development, learner indiscipline, rising administrative burdens, funding constraints, these remain real and idiot. But naming the problem honestly is the first step to solving it. And we are honest to admit the challenges. And this is why, since assuming office, the ministry has moved deliberately on several of these issues.
0: That was Clement Apak, the Deputy Minister for Education. Now, Ghana is losing millions of cedis in potential revenue from its cashew industry, from an estimated 1.8 million metric tons of cashew apples going to waste every year in the Bono region alone. The Ghana Investment Promotion Authority, GIPA, says the lack of processing facilities is denying the country significant value from one of its most promising agricultural sectors. The firm forms part of GIPA's regional investment sensitization tour under the Investment Opportunity Mapping Project, an initiative aimed at identifying, packaging, and promoting investment-ready opportunities across the Bono East and Ahafo regions. Speaking at a high-level business forum in Sinyani, the Deputy Chief Executive Officer of GIPA, Abdurazak Baba, described the situation as deeply troubling. He said although the region produces large quantities of cashew, the absence of processing infrastructure means cashew apples that could be turned into juices, wines, and other high-value products are simply left to rot.
3: In general, produces more than 80,000 metric tons of raw cashew nuts annually. But about 90% of them is exported and processed, meaning that we are losing a lot of value from our cashew production. But what is sad is that there's about 1.8 million metric tons of cashew apples that rots annually on these farms because there isn't processing plants to take this feedstock. Let me say that again, 1.8 million metric tons of cashew apples rots on farms yearly.
0: That was the Deputy Chief Executive Officer of JIPA, Abdulrazak Baba. Now, let's do some African stories because thousands of miles away from the fighting, Sudanese farmers are already feeling the impact of the conflict involving Iran, and as rising fuel and fertilizer prices threaten food production in a country facing one of the world's worst humanitarian crises. Farmers in Khartoum's Al Jarif West Agricultural District say the sharp increase in the cost of diesel and fertilizer is making it difficult to sustain their livelihoods. Many attribute the price hikes to disruptions in the Strait of Hormuz, a key shipping route through which more than half of Sudan's imported fertilizer passes from Gulf countries. The situation is even more severe in remote farming regions such as Kordofan, White Nile, Darfur, and Blue Nile, where poor transport networks are driving up costs and limiting access to essential farming. Agricultural experts warn that if the shortages persist, Sudan could face serious food shortages with lower harvest of staple crops, including maize, wheat, and legumes. They caution that the impact could be devastating for the millions of people already struggling to survive. In news elsewhere, Spain is sending troops to bolster security in its North African enclave of Ceuta after thousands of migrants swam from Morocco into the territory on Thursday. At least 15 people drowned while trying to reach Ceuta. Local officials had appealed to Madrid for help after a recent rise in attempted crossings, but there were chaotic scenes on Thursday as border controls apparently broke down. Spain's Supreme Court ruled this month that migrants stopped at sea while trying to reach Ceuta or Melilla, another Spanish enclave, cannot be summarily returned to Morocco. Spain's interior minister accused human trafficking networks of exploiting that to encourage the flow of undocumented migrants. And that's how we end this morning's bulletin. Before we go, a recap of our headlines. Attorney General seeks stay of former Maslok CEO's acquittal. Also, we brought you Parliament approval of the public-private partnership deal to reinforce road and bridge tolls. Plus, Ghana government backs 5-year presidential term, lowest minimum presidential age to 35. In African news, Sudan farmers struggle as Iran conflict drives cost higher. My name is Abigail Wari. For more news update, visit asasiradio.com. Stay tuned for more.

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0: All right, welcome back. Time to bring you Governance Report with Wilberforce Asare. Good morning, Wilberforce.
1: Good morning.
0: The month is ending today, 31st of July.
1: So is the legal year also ended today.
0: Okay, so take us away and bring us all we need to know today.
1: So this 2025-2026 legal year has been bedeviled with multiple decisions coming from our courts at different levels, from district court to circuit court to high court to court of appeal to Supreme Court. At every level, there has been some kind of a decision that caught the attention of the people of Ghana, and for that matter, the Republic. So I'm wrapping up this legal year by saying that it has been a very, very, very, very, very interesting legal year. And for many years to come, this 2025-2026 legal year will never be forgotten. It will be spoken about in many places and in many spaces for a very long time. The reason why I'm saying this is because even just yesterday, a court of appeal decision will acquit and discharge a person who has been found guilty by a high court, a court of competent jurisdiction, sentenced in absentia, a request for extradition made to the U.S., extradited to Ghana, put into prison, and then in a simple decision of the court of appeal, the person must walk out free. We are told that there is an attempt to appeal, but some people say that the appeal will get nowhere because the second accused person in the Sedina Tamaklo case, Daniel Axim, if you remember, got bail granted to him by the Supreme Court. People are saying that the Supreme Court even holds the position. Of course, the court was constituted by a group of people. The court may be differently constituted to hear the latest appeal. But the decision is a decision of the court. So the Supreme Court has granted a bail pending appeal to the co-accused and co-convicted person. So really, what is there to go and appeal? Some people are saying that it's going to be nothing, or much ado about nothing. But I mean, no matter how you look at it, it's been an interesting year. You remember a day before yesterday, there was the decision about the OSP. There was a decision about delegates, voting system of political parties, all from the Supreme Court. We've had this Court of Appeal decision on this side in Atamaklo. At the High Court level, we can talk about the Wuntumi decision that shook the foundations of the legal profession and the legal minds in our country. We can talk about so many decisions. If you remember, at the Circuit Court level, there was this decision about refusal of bail to Abronye after he had been brought before the court, charged, came from home with the charges, and all that. He was refused bail. His lawyers had to go to the High Court before the decision of the Circuit Court was reversed. And so decisions upon decisions from different level of our courts have been taken in this legal year. Maybe we need a whole program to discuss the 2025-2026 legal year.
0: Yeah, I think so.
1: I will not be able to exhaust all of it on this small show, if you ask me. But beyond that, it will interest you to know that in the midst of all this, the Supreme Court has also been celebrating its 150th anniversary. Yeah. And today, really, it's the last event of the several events that were lined up for purposes of celebrating that particular anniversary. And so today is Friday.
0: Yeah, today is Friday.
1: Yes, so today is the Thanksgiving service. Okay. Yesterday, there was the awards night. And so today is the Thanksgiving service. And then it will also interest you to know that Even though today is the last day of the legal year, usually most cases would have been adjourned to the next legal year. It will interest you to know that the case of the Republic versus Akonta Mining and two others is going to continue today in the court. And so the third prosecution witness is being cross-examined by lawyers for Akonta Mining and the two others. Mm. And so that case is continuing even on the last day of the legal year. Mm. Interestingly, we are also told that in the case of the Republic versus Kobna Edubwahing and another or two others, the Chief Justice has granted the judge who is sitting on that case a warrant to continue hearing the case even during the legal vacation. Mm. And so that case has been scheduled to resume sometime in August in the course of the legal vacation. It's unprecedented. I haven't seen one before in my several years of reporting from the courts. Mm. It's the first time I'm hearing that during the legal vacation, a warrant is given to a judge for him to continue an existing case. Mm. So maybe it's a new development, but this is my first time hearing it. Mm. I stand to be corrected if it is done, but it's my first time of hearing it.
0: Right.
1: And I find it quite intriguing. Mm. I don't know if any of the other cases will also have judges being given warrants to continue hearing them even during the vacation. It appears someone is in a hurry. It appears that someone is in a hurry to get some things done and sorted out. Mm. So we can go on and on and on, but I'm just letting you know, see the picture of how interesting this legal year has been, to the extent that even on the last day of the legal year, there are still cases that are being heard. That is very, very interesting. Mm. Anyway, so beyond the courts, we also have the executive arm of government dealing with multiple issues on the table. So amongst them is issues of obviously trade issues, issues of economic challenges coming from different parts of the world, gravitating towards the rest of the world, and particularly the African continent. The government announcing that it has accepted some recommendations made by the Constitutional Review Commission, and has actually also rejected some major reforms that the Constitutional Review Commission recommended. Mm. So it appears those that are convenient, the government has accepted. Those inconvenient, the government has rejected.
0: Mm.
1: So that is the development in government. There are so many matters that we can talk about, but obviously time will not allow us to do all that within this short space.
0: Right.
1: In terms of parliament, our brothers have been yeying themselves, and we are keeping an eye on all the developments in parliament. Parliament is going to continue. I believe parliament must also rise. Yeah. Usually when the courts are going on vacation, parliament is also rising.
0: Yeah.
1: So I do not know the specific dates. I'll check out. If they are already risen, we will know. If they are yet to rise, we'll also know in the coming week. So let me end the report there for today, and we'll pick it up later on next week.
0: All right. Thank you very much, Joel Bofors, for joining us with Governance Report. He'll be back for the news review shortly. Right now, it is time to bring you Ghana in Time, and it's part three of the story of the Nkusukum.
2: Ghana in Time, moments in history. On today's episode, we bring you part three of the story of the Nkusukum people. The five original distinct Mrong, that is groups, quarters, or wards, were the Kurenchi Amanfo Brong to the northwest, the Nkusukum Brong to the southwest, present-day Mankesim, and the Edumadze Brong to the southeast, present-day Ekumfi. The others were the Brentu Brong, the north, present-day Enyan, and the Anafo Brong, the east, present-day Ebura. Each ward has its own Brafo and was completely independent from the others, even though they recognized one of them as the supreme. The Nkusukum group founded most of the settlements between Saupon, some parts of Cape Coast, and settlements west of Cape Coast, including Akatechi, or British Commander, and up to the eastern bank of River Pra. Traditionally, the Nkusukum, like all Bobomfante, believe in the supreme being and creator God, Nyame, Onyame, or Nyankopong, who is superior to all other deities, spirits, and numerous gods, and also believe in the deities, or Abosum. Every Nkusukum has 77 deities that represent the secret attributes of Nyame, God. There are gods of the days of the week, those of the rivers and the sea, those of the trees, mountains, the rain, and so on. One famous Nkusukum deity in Biriwa is Nanabaka, which gives fortune to those who seek its assistance. Most fishermen consult these bosom when going fishing. The Odambia Festival is a festival in the Nkusukum traditional area, which is celebrated every year at the end of August. Odambia is a reminder of the Fanti migration from the Techiman area to Mankesim. It recounts the way the journey was conducted. Odambia here means a ridge and identifies the connecting role that the Nkusukum played. The festival was first celebrated 200 years ago, but became unpopular until it was revived by Nana Isando VII, the Omanhene. Nkusukum, or Saupond, has historically served as the venue for important political events and meetings. Both the United Gold Coast Convention, UGCC, in August 1947, and the Convention People's Party, CPP, on 6th June 1949, were formed in Saupond. Nkusukum is also the site for the first ever production of oil for Ghana. The Saupond field is located about 12 kilometers offshore and was discovered in 1970 by Signal Amoco Consortium, and it is Ghana's oldest producer of crude oil. Join us same time on Monday for more interesting facts about Ghana.

0: All right, so straight away, it is time for the news review. Just gone by was a story of the Nkosukwum Part 3. And Wilberforce Asare is here with us to do justice to the stories that are making the headlines on the front pages of the newspapers today, July 31, 2026. Welcome back, Wilberforce.
1: It's quite as well.
0: Okay, so take it away for us this morning. I'm unable to see clearly some of the ones that I have here, but if you have them, take us away and start with the Chronicle.
1: Oh, you do not see well, but you assume that I see well, eh? No, don't mind me. I'm just trying to also open it and do well to see. So Abdul Mahama hasn't woken up yet. That's why we are all struggling. See how important Abdul Mahama is. Yeah, so very soon, I'm very sure that he would send the papers for all of us to be able to access it. But we will make do with the makeshift one that we have now and try to open it. I've seen several of the papers this morning. A little bit of a difficulty opening it, but it will open. Just a little bit of patience. I can see Chronicle. I can see the Source newspaper. I can see Daily Gist. I can see Ghanaian Times and all that. So somebody say that if you can see, then tell us. Okay. So I can't see the scripture. I think the scripture is from First Corinthians, but I'll get a bigger version of it. And then, but the lead story is there. Uproar over sadness acquittal, AG to appeal. Well, very interesting development in that regard. Injunction on Apostle Safo's funeral. Ajah Safo rolls the dice. Okay. Valco not for sale. Needs $700 million to retool Amabua. Okay. So it's not for sale, but where are you going to get the $700 million? Somebody has to bring the $700 million. So let's hope that somebody will bring it to us for free. Would the person bring it for free?
0: Maybe a good Samaritan.
1: Okay. All right. Let's hope we find one.
0: Okay.
1: So the Daily Gist is also here. And the Daily Gist says that appeal court frees NDC. Hey, Kali. Daily Gist, they don't go there. So it says that appeals court frees NDC in court. Thief. Sedina jailed 10 years. So that's like a direct bullet. It's a gunshot. it's a big gunshot. Mm-hmm. So who took $1 million bribe from ex-tour boss standing trial in the U.S.? Mm-hmm. So it's a question that Daily Gist is asking that who took the so-called bribe that the man has been testifying of in the U.S. court. And minority slams Mahama over secret plan to sell Valco. And that's also on the front page of the Daily Gist this morning. Other stories here. Parliamentary committee praises NPA's regulatory reforms, and Apostle Kwejo Safo funeral held despite court action. And government okays 5-year presidential term bids. So 5-year presidential term backs age 35 for president. That is also on the front page of the Daily Gist this morning. Which again, may I do? I believe that I can do the Source newspaper.
0: Okay.
1: That I should be able to find from another source. Okay. So the Source newspaper this morning has a quote on its front page. It says that the urge to blame is based on the fear of being blamed.
0: Okay.
1: and it's a quote by Don Stone. So the urge to blame is based on the fear of being blamed.
0: Mm.
1: All right, so 118 JOSPON-funded scholars returned home from Russia. So JOSPON group of companies sponsored some professionals, 118 of them, to go and study in Russia.
0: Mm.
1: All 118 accounted for. They all returned at the Kutukai International Airport. Story is on page 4. If you read, you'll see some interesting pictures of the returning scholars back home.
0: Mm.
1: MPP First Vice Bid, Ahiagba, outlines 6-point pledge. So Richard Ahiagba is currently the Director of Communications for the MPP. He's going for the first National Vice President, Vice Chairman bid for the New Patriotic Party. And you know, in that contest, depending on the votes that you get, you can be the first vice, second vice, third vice. Now they are even planning to add 3 more.
0: Mm.
1: So they'll have up to 6th vice chairman of the party.
0: Mm.
1: All right. Acquittal of Sedina, a mockery of justice.
0: Mm.
1: And that's according to the New Patriotic Party. So they issued a statement following the acquittal of Sedina Tamaklo. Story comes with the man who is responsible for justice in the country, the Chief Justice, Paul Bafokeng, and the accused person or convicted person now freed Sedina Tamaklo. CRC report, government accepts 5-year presidential tenure, and Bekwai MP executes multiple projects in constituency. So the Bekwai MP, Ralph Pokwedu, say, is on rampage. He appears to have made some promises to his constituents, and he is determined to fulfill all the promises, and he has started initiating projects to fulfill those promises.
0: Okay.
1: So that is the source newspaper this morning. I don't know, maybe I have to yield to you to do the rest. If there's anything else, okay, no, let me see if I can do Daily Guide.
0: Okay.
1: So Jamil Akwili and Gina Blaze Daily Guide, Ajua Safo Berry's father, and that's the story there. Wound to me appeals on reasonable conviction. So Wound to me has filed the appeal, and 93 million Ghana Cedi down the drain. Court of Appeal frees Sedina Tamaklo. Yes, so that is how the Daily Guide is reporting the issue. I think the whole thing is about your political party being in power.
0: Mm.
1: If your political party is in power, you can get away everybody. With murder.
0: Free everybody.
1: Mm. Yeah.
0: Mm.
1: Okay. So government backs 5-year presidential term, 35-year age limited. Okay, so that's also on the front page of the Daily Guide. And I can see there's another story there, but I'm not being able to read it clearly. And so I'll not even attempt to do it. But just to let you know that there's a 5th story on the front page of the Daily Guide this morning. So these are the papers that I'll take a look at.
0: All right. So this morning, what we are asking, would you support a 5-year presidential term? Should a 35-year-old be eligible to become president of Ghana? Would moving elections to November improve our electoral calendar? And what other constitutional reforms would you like to see? Just get onto our Facebook page and let us know what you think, because government has accepted in principle proposals to extend the presidential and parliamentary term from 4 to 5 years, and also lower the minimum age for presidential candidates from 40 to 35, and move Ghana's general elections from December to November. Some supporters argue these reforms will give government more time to implement their policies. Critics say longer terms could weaken democratic accountability. So where do you stand on this? Just go onto our Facebook page. And when the phone lines are activated, you can also share your thoughts with us. Let me continue the news review with the News Center. The News Center says, government backs power grab constitutional reforms. That's how the News Center chose to headline this. Star Oil collects 1.81 billion citizen fuel taxes in 6 months. And government makes mockery of CRC report, reject major reforms aimed at creating stronger safeguards against political interference. And Sedinus acquittal, a travesty of justice. And that's from the NPP. GBC paid 57,030 cedis for undelivered African Games training. Okay. The Daily Statesman is also here. Do not see it clearly. NDC anti-corruption narrative crumbles as Sedina Tamaklo walks free. Government seeks strategic investor for Valco revival. And those are stories on the front page of the Daily Statesman that I can see. The Supreme newspaper, Bonzo, challenges disqualification, cites procedural unfairness as he calls for fair hearing. And Sylvester Tete seeks blessings of NPP Council of Elders and vows to restore discipline. Also on the front page of the Supreme newspaper, the National Voice says the NPP needs Boachi Ejiakụ. Okay, the NPP needs Boachi Ejiakụ. And again, NPP condemns Maslok Board's acquittal, calls appeal court verdict a travesty of justice, alleges political interference, demands Wuntumi's freedom. Okay, and Richard Ahiagba declares bid for NPP first vice chair. The weekend crusading guide, next presidential term to run for 5 years, as cabinet releases position paper on Constitution Review Committee's report. And Gofield's eyes, Takwa Lee's renewal, all on the front page of the new weekend crusading guide. The Ghanaian Times, Court of Appeal acquits former Maslok boss, but AG heads to Supreme Court. Somebody says, this is much ado about nothing. This is a coco de John. Okay. Government backs 5-year presidential term and Valco not for sale. Jospon invests in human capital for national development. All on the front page of the Ghanaian Times. The Metro Lens says, three judges unanimously acquit Sedinam Tamaklo. Story on page 3. 2025 scholarship raw. Canada-based minors twins spark questions. The Informer, Koku Anyidohu delivers lecture at KNUST today. NACOC proposes mandatory drug testing for schools and workplace. Okay. And NITA unveils 2026 National ICT Week. Banner headline, Supreme Court backs OSP's independence, says it can prosecute and discontinue cases. And another one here, quit party post or lose your job. GTEC wants tertiary institution hurts. And leverage PPP to finance infrastructure projects. BNFT will be my my penultimate paper. Economy insulated but exposed to gold price swings. And trade surplus triples to 148 billion cedis on gold export boom. The insight is my last paper before I yield to you. So you take us to asasiradio.com with the force. The insight says, Valco not for sale. Algerian ambassador salutes Kwesi Pratt, Pan-African TV. And those are the stories I can see on the front page of the Insight newspaper. I yield to you now, Wilberforce. Take us to sasiradio.com and CNN as we get closer to activating the phone lines.
1: Okay, so on Asasi Radio, it says that exclusive, Sedina Tamaklo appeal has nothing to do with my tenure. Former Attorney General Godfrey Dame is the one speaking. So he speaks exclusively in an interview with Asasi, and that's where the story is coming from. Mm-hmm. Government, see, you can log on Asasi Radio, read that. It's quite interesting. He makes it, he puts it as simple as it is. Mm-hmm. And if you read, you get the full details of what transpired when he was Attorney General. Government seeks investors to restore Valco's lost production capacity. Okay, so you see, this whole thing about seeking investors, no investor will just carry his money and bring it to you and say, take. Every investor who brings his money wants an interest in the organization. So if that person is bringing all the money that the organization needs, you cannot tell the person that you are going to give that person less than 80% of the shares of the company. Okay. If you think it is yours, revive it yourself.
0: Mm-hmm.
1: But to the extent that you don't have the money to do it and you need somebody, it means that you are trading it off.
0: Yeah.
1: So I don't know why we keep denying the fact that we are not selling Valco, we are not selling Valco. You are trading it off because you need the investor. Until the investor comes, you can do nothing on your own.
0: Mm.
1: So anyway, I hope that it's not part of the settings. So government supports 5-year presidential parliamentary terms. And so the other one is what NAFCO trial, court permits Hanan Abdul Wahab to excuse himself on medical grounds. Okay. So as for medical matters, you cannot do anything about it. If they rear their head, you have to deal with it. So if you decide not to pay attention to it, well, it's your own problem. Trump says agreement reached for complete disarmament of Hamas. Hamas has yet to respond. So Trump is up again talking and talking about deals. Most of the time he talks about deals that have been reached, and then we come back and then it appears there was no deal. So let's hope that this Hamas deal he's talking about is really a deal.
0: Mm.
1: Trump threatens to pull Attorney General nominee amid GOP revolt. Okay. So disarming the group is a critical step in implementing Trump's plan to end the war in Gaza.
0: Mm.
1: So let's hope that this disarmament of Hamas will actually take place, that it will not be a nine-day wonder.
0: Okay.
1: Okay. So that is CNN.com. Quickly, let me look at BBC. BBC says that Hamas agrees to Trump's plan to disarm in Gaza. Officials tell BBC, with Israel yet to comment. Okay. So this Hamas story is dominating on the international space. And there's some kind of an analysis here. It says that if Hamas disarmament plan holds, it could mark first credible step to ending Gaza war. And so if Hamas agrees that we'll disarm, we'll put all our hands there, that's a very interesting development in that particular part of our world.
0: Mm.
1: Spain sending troops as thousands enter enclave of Ceuta from Morocco. So, you know this... how close Morocco is to Spain.
0: Mm-hmm.
1: And that is how close Morocco is to Europe, I should say.
0: Mm-hmm.
1: And so it appears the Spanish authorities are troubled by the amount of crossings. In fact, it's about, I think, the distance between Morocco's tipping point and Spain should be somewhat about what? I think not more than 100 kilometers.
0: Okay.
1: To reach there. So yes, that's the development there. So that's been reported by BBC. And perhaps that will be where I can hang this thing so that we can move on.
0: Okay.
1: I may not be able to stay with you during the phone call period because there's an emergency somewhere that I have to go and deal with immediately.
0: Okay. Okay. But brace up, because tomorrow fuel prices could be
1: going to go up, eh?
0: Yeah, because of the global crude oil prices and, of course, the depreciation of the cedi. So tomorrow, it's likely fuel prices are going to go up. According to the latest pricing outlook by COMAC, covering, I guess, 1 to 15 pricing window, all three major petroleum products are expected to record significant increases. Okay. So petrol is projected to increase by 7.58%, with later to sell at about 15.23 cedis. And for diesel, it is expected to record the biggest jump during this pricing window, rising by 12.50% to approximately 17.45 cedis per liter. So, and for LPG, is also projected to increase by 4.13%. with a kilogram expected to sell around 16.40 cedis. So those are the expectations for tomorrow. I'm getting onto the phone line shortly. And yesterday, Catholic and state dignitaries paid tribute to the late former ambassador James Victor Gbeho at a pre-burial service and requiem mass here in Accra, the Holy Spirit Cathedral. So that's also some news there for our listeners. We're getting onto the phone lines now, and I've been asking this morning whether you would support a five-year presidential term. Should a 35-year-old be eligible to become president of Ghana? And would moving elections to November improve our electoral calendar? Let's get to hear from you now. Phone lines are active now, and I've got the first caller here in Frederick from Anoga. Frederick, good morning.
2: Good morning, Akol. How are you?
0: Yes, sir, I'm fine. You?
2: We thank God. Today is Friday.
0: Yeah.
2: And then good morning to my legal luminary, Weber Fakasari. Good morning to the MPP family. Akol, it will surprise you, yesterday around 4:30 to 5 p.m.,
0: mm-hmm.
2: a friend called me from home mm-hmm. after I had some few interview with one radio station at their late hours, local news.
0: Okay.
2: Concerning said Natamo close this kind of selectivity okay. or travesty okay. of justice that NDC is doing in Ghana. Akol, the NDC member personally told me he think NPP as a political party, we are too quiet in the country. That is why all these things are ongoing. He keep asking me, what is the party? You see, the party is indoor. Nothing is happening. And people are complaining. Because one thing that I noticed is that John Dramani Mahama silenced all the opinion leaders in this country. People who can speak for Ghana, the religious leaders, traditional leaders, one, professors and the rest. They have silenced that they created WhatsApp platform and they'll be giving them money, contract. So all of them are quiet. So the only people that can do the needful for Ghana is the new patriotic party. And now we are quiet. What is happening? This is not Tamako so-called court of appeal. Echo. It's still a headache for everybody in Ghana. Go to social media, including NDC members. They are also complaining because they know the position that the woman had in 2013, 2014, supposed to benefit, if nothing at all, their own party members. But here is the case, the woman hijacked the money. And I remember 2016, the woman came to contest for parliamentary candidate here in Angloga. She

0: and to free their criminals. That is what they have done. They started from day one at to forcing and go. Coming in. Now said Natama Kro. It's a big shame, Echo. Echo, before I go, quickly, someone asked me to repeat what I say about Ghana Port and Harbor yesterday. The person is actually a worker. And they are in pain. They're in pain. What I'm saying is that, or what I said and I was saying and I'm still saying is that Ghana Port and Harbor under NDC, they bring some donkey boys from outside who are SHS basic certificate holders. So they pack them in Harbor and they give them levels that they did not qualify for. But rather demoted people who are holding master's degree that MPP employ, and they pass through the process. They demoted most of them because they feel that they're MPP members, and they pack all their SHS and basic certificate holders who don't know anything about port operation. They are giving them senior staff. Some are taking manager's position. That is what is killing Ghana Port and Harbor.
1: Okay. All right. Let me go over to Nixon. Nixon, good morning.
2: Good morning, Echo.
1: Yes, sir.
2: How are you?
1: By grace.
2: Well, it's a Friday. Let me say a very good morning to Honorable Daniel Quartet, that is Global, and the family. Echo, I wanted to correct something, but I think at the last end, Frederick said it well. They are SS leavers and then they made the managers. That's what is happening.
1: Okay.
2: Yeah. If it was first degree, I mean, we wouldn't raise eyebrows on it. I think it would sound well if they qualified. But to me, someone with an SS and then you make him manager, I mean, it doesn't sound well. It doesn't sound well. And we have some of our friends experiencing this. Some have been demoted, but they cannot leave because they're called, you have family to feed. So if they are demoting you and promoting someone who has SS certificate, I mean, I don't think you should cry about it. Just pray that you go to the polls on 2028, December 7th, for us to change and make things better. Echo, I am happy we are seeing the handiwork of Chini Papa. I was not expecting any other thing from him than what is happening now. And it's not surprising to me that the likes of the Martin Peebles, the Franklins, Kudos and Co, they are all quiet. Yesterday I watched a particular TV station, their late news.
1: Okay.
2: Though I know their presenter will have a certain group of people he's been calling all the time and they speak on certain issues. So I wanted to watch and see if he was going to call them and what they would see on what is happening. But no. And thank God that the people I told them said, Nixon, it's true. I said, yes. These people have been skilled to have a certain narrative. If it's against the Kufuado, they would be jumping and shouting. But if it's against Mahama, they will not even be called, or when they come, they will just divert the issue. Some who participated in a criminal trial and then later absconded. You are telling me, when her lawyers even cross-examined the witnesses, you are telling me that there was no evidence. So the 10-year jail sentence has been quashed. Thank God for President Akufo-Addo. That if he had been president in 2008, we wouldn't have seen these things. That this is what we call travesty of justice, resetting Ghana to the bad days. But we're lucky that God promised us a president who even told us that saving our lives is better than the economy, because the economy can be saved tomorrow. And yes, he did that marvelously. God bless him always.
1: Okay.
2: Echo, have a good day.
1: Same. Bible from Tamale. Good morning, Bible.
3: Good morning to you. Good morning to your listeners. Good morning to the leadership of my party. Good morning to Alhaji Ilyas. You see, we told Ghanaians that John Dramani Mahama, the president, we know he

0: can never change. He and the DC. These things that is happening, some of us, we are not surprised. We told Ghanaians that this is what they are going to do. They are not coming to help Ghana. They are coming to free their people. They are coming to put their people in the various positions. They are coming to fill their stomach, like the way High Court told them, the Supreme Court told them, that they create and share. We all saw what happened in court about this issue. And she has been held, and you people have come, and you have freed her. They shouldn't worry. They think that power is forever. They should do whatever they want to do. Me, I've been saying it. As for John Dramani Mahama and the NDC, they are scammers. And they will continue to scam Ghana so far as they are in power. Because we all saw whatever that transpired in court, the evidence, everything. And today, a court that you people celebrated your anniversary and told us that you are not controlled by anybody. With this type of judgment and wound to meet judgment, you people are telling us that we should believe you people that you are not controlled by the NDC and the president. They should do whatever they want to do. But what we are telling them is that when the table turn, they will see what we are also going to do to them. Because they have now proven to us that with power, you can do whatever you want to do in Ghana here. Meanwhile, we are in Ghana here when people are dying in terms of flooding, when people are dying in terms of galamsey, when people are dying in terms of they don't get jobs to do. Hunger is killing people and the rest. But what you people know is that you should just take care of your people, free people, take people to court, persecute people. But your promises that you promised to let the ordinary Ghanaian be free and let the ordinary Ghanaian feel fine, you can't do it. We are watching them. They should do whatever they want to do. What we know is that very soon power will come to MPP. Thank you very much.
1: All right. Thank you for joining us. Bible. It's 054-888-995 and 050-009-0121. You can also join us this morning and have your take on all the issues happening in the country. Okay, so once the call gets through, we will pick that. But I've been asking this morning if you would accept, you know, or you would support a five-year presidential term, and whether a 35-year-old should be eligible to become president of Ghana. Would moving elections to November improve our electoral calendar? And are there any other constitutional reforms you would like to see? Well, let's get your thoughts on that. And we'll give you the opportunity to speak on the issue. Should Ghana move from a four-year to a five-year presidential term? Lowering their presidential age requirement to 35? Moving elections to November, would that improve electoral process? Good morning. Hello, good morning. Yao Minta.
2: Good morning.
1: Yeah, Yao.
2: Good morning, Neko.
1: Yes, sir.
2: Yeah, this morning my question is just one. I think I read in the news yesterday that I think Wilberforce made that point yesterday on Masasi Radio that the court has gone for a legal vacation.
1: Yeah.
2: Yes, and but the case of Wuntumi and Hanan is set to continue despite the court being on his vacation. Yeah. I want to know whether that practice is normal or whether there's a precedent. That's what I want to find out.
1: Okay, Wilberforce unfortunately is not on the line with us right now, but he said it in his that in his practice he's never had that. If there's been a precedent, he has no idea. He will find out. But for over 15 years or so that he's covered, you know. This judiciary stories, there's been nothing like that, but he stands to be corrected. So I'm sure we'll fish out some more.
2: Wow. Mm. All right. And interesting time ahead. Mm. That's all I want to say. Thank you for the opportunity.
1: All right. You're welcome. All right. 054-888-995 and 050-009-0121. We can pick your calls once it gets. Somebody wants to blow my ears. Markins, you have to be careful there. Eh? All right. So that's it. And I've been asking. Later today also, the uniforms, we have roll call, you know, where the uniforms come back on. the boarding school stories gets bigger with every retelling, and alumni proudly remind us why their school is the greatest in Ghana. Today, we are vibing with the mighty Achimota School. That's Motown as it counts down to its historic centenary 2027. I'll tell you more about that. Good morning. Hello? Lord Jeff, good morning. Lord Jeff, good morning.
3: Good morning. How are you?
1: I'm fine.
3: Juma Mubarak to you. And Juma Mubarak to Reverend Urofo Sasare. Juma Mubarak to the incoming National Communication Director, Dennis Nakos Abuaji. I've been saying it. In times of opposition like this, we need firebrand and vociferous young men like this to lead the communication front. And trust me, the delegates of the New Patriotic Party will surely do that. Mr. Eko and Wilberforce, sir, you remember I said it, this particular issue that has to do with Setnam Tamakulu will not go anywhere. Which of you, you people as busy journalists, which of you cited this particular lady when she arrived in this country? Look, I am telling you something that you can never deceive Ghanaians all the time. We respect the verdict of the court, but trust me, we disagree with it. It's common sense. Does it mean if you are having two rooms, I should walk through the back door and pick for Sasari's phone? And I should pass through, the court should tell me that I should have passed through the main door. What type of logic is this? This one is common sense. Nobody is talking about 993 million Ghana cedis that this woman stole from the state. They are not talking of it. And sometimes NDC communicators are very happy defending this particular act of criminality. Sometimes you don't understand. I said it, time and number. This government is not committed. Look, the attorney general should stop. Oh, yesterday he appeared again. He should stop this particular theatrics and choreography. The court is a serious business. And no amount of propaganda, no amount of the Constitutional Review Commission, the term limit of the presidential limit is for four. I mean, what I decided to complete is that MP. They said they should add 30. For God's sake, this government is not telling us that they are going to cut expenditure. 30 more, 24 or 22 more MP is added to the current number. I think it's not reasonable. Look, another gimmick or theatrics is that has to do with the election of the MMDC. They will select 5 NDC members. So 5 one should be a woman. And they will go to the post. They will vote for competitive. No. I believe that your mama is joking. Look, my brother, let me tell you something here. I am telling you, so I don't know in Accra. Telecommunication network is terrible in every aspect of the northern region. I'm telling you. Look, that is why I say it's not a national crisis for us a few days ago. Let me tell you something. Last night, the lights went out our 10 times in Kuku residential area. My brother, in conclusion, so sometimes if you look at almost all these things, what are you going to do? Look, let me tell this particular government, I'm telling you something, it's a scam. They have scammed people into power. And look, are you aware that, Mr. Eko, I'm paying more for a fuel tomorrow. Mm-hmm. I'm paying for more for diesel and petrol.
1: Mm-hmm.
3: The city is depreciation at a faster rate. President Mahama, is it the depletion of resetting 24-hour economy is a charade? Women's development, Bank Bopo, cocoa farmers are struggling. They are struggling. Where did the 6,000 Ghana cedis per ton that you promised? Mr. Eko, 1 second in conclusion. I have to recognize the issue of Agenda 111. Now that it is raining, go and see them. First psychiatric hospital in 5 regions of the north. It's not under trauma. For the first time, it is raining in Tamale here and we don't have water. Then, Agenda 1111. Today is the installation of our region, and I believe that I wish a call should have come, you and Liverpool should have come down
4: and see real culture display of the installation of the region. I wish everybody well on his all road leading to it. Thank you so much for the
5: All right, grateful for your time. We are unable to pick any more calls. 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All right, it returns on Monday. And so right now, we will be launching into our celebrations for today. 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

0: I can see you love this song, Pa.
1: Charlie, I miss Castro. I miss Castro. I miss him so much. It's been 12 years since he disappeared. I loved his songs a lot. This one was a banger for me. Those times around 2016, 2014, when I was a very, very small boy. I used to love this song.
0: Okay.
1: Yeah, I love it. And your other view, it's my watch then.
0: Maybe I'm not paying you ever funny.
1: In every Friday. Okay, in every Friday.
0: It's a Friday, isn't it?
1: And more beyond tomorrow.
0: Friday, it's a bear and belly. Friday, it's in your bear. In your bear and belly.
1: Let's keep your mind, it's been tomorrow.
0: Okay. Why are you celebrating today?
1: Okay, you know, we have that one special friend we all wanted to grow up with. I have one like that. Today happens to be her birthday. She goes by the name Akosua Obribia Ado. Time and distance have brought us apart, but I really, really want to say that may this day and this new year bring her lots of happiness. She's very ambitious. She's very vibrant. And she has a very beautiful smile. I want to wish Akosua today a happy, happy birthday. Mm. May God richly bless you. The lines have already fallen in place at places for you. Happy birthday, childhood bestie. To other celebrants I have, let me turn to the sports front. Today happens to be the birthday of Samuel Enim Ado, who is a sport administrator and a member of the Air Squad, the Ghana Football Association, also the manager for Asamoah and Baby Jets Asago. He was born on this day in the year 1976. So happy birthday to Samuel Enim Ado as well. Now, to one former Black Stars defender, Eben Dubate. He was a former defender for the Black Stars. He played for Heart of Oak at some point and also represented Ghana at the 2000 AFCON. Today happens to be his birthday. He was born on this day in the year 1973. So happy birthday to Dubate as well. Let's look at other celebrants I have. Today happens to be the birthday of Mike Pender, goalkeeper for Chelsea Football Club. Today happens to be his birthday. Thiago Cardoso is a goalkeeper for Atletico Madrid. He turns 30 today. There's also Patrick Mercado, also with Strasbourg. He's an attacking midfielder. And then finally, it is the birthday of Jovan Milosevic, who is a centre forward who plays for Stuttgart all the way in Germany. So happy birthday to these celebrants too on the sports front.
0: All right. Okay, so happy birthday going out to Osofo Favored Isaac. Osofo Favored Isaac is in Edinton, West Midlands in the United Kingdom. Osofo, happy birthday to you.
1: Okay.
0: Favored Isaac, have a wonderful day. Formerly with Fidelity Bank, and now he's decided to be Osofo. So he's Osofo in the UK. So let me wish him happy birthday. Mm. Also to BT Simran. BT Simran, happy birthday to you. Gloria Osesibe, also in the UK, happy birthday to you, Gloria. And to Christabel Anobil. Happy birthday to you. And to Madame Kwansma Muchia, happy birthday to you all the way in Takrady. And very last one, Mohammed Bin Litmus, today is your birthday as well. So happy, happy birthday to all of these celebrants. What do we say to them here this morning?
1: We wish them peace of mind, long life, good health, and of course, bless.

0: All right, so it's time to bring you the very latest in the world of sports. Kelvin Sakye is here with that. Kelvin, what's making the headlines?
1: One of football's greatest legends, Franco Baresi, has passed away. He was known for his time with AC Milan and the Italian national team. It's sad. At his 66, he's passed away. But from the national team point of view, the Blacks are light and underperforming. Yesterday, it was a 1-1 draw against Burkina Faso after earlier loss against Nigeria. We have the game against Togo to make things right and qualify to the semifinals and possibly to the AFCON itself. Okay. We need to beat Togo and hope that Nigeria also beat Cameroon by a huge margin. These calculations, it affects me.
0: Okay, and how about the Black Queens?
1: Oh, the Black Queens are doing well. After that game against Cabo Verde, we're looking forward to Saturday's game against Cameroon.
0: Okay.
1: It's a pleasure to see those from outside also doing very well. The likes of Sharon Sampson, the daughter of the Black Princess head coach, she came in, was very much impressive. Benedict Simon, of course. They are really doing well, and I like the way they are
0: blending.
1: Lokai,
0: is she in?
1: Oh, yeah, she's in as well. She featured prominently in that victory over Cabo Verde as well. I like the blend between the local. You love her?
0: Yeah, when you meet her, tell her.
1: She's so pretty.
0: Yes, I love her. Agape love. Okay, and then what's up on the transfer front? People are making moves, so.
1: Real Madrid have sold Gonzalo Garcia too.
0: Jordan Henderson and Welbeck.
1: That's our retirement people. whilst Real Madrid are getting signings, Barca are still waiting for Julian Alvarez. So it's going to be a very nice cruise for Jose Mourinho. They've secured another signing, Carlos Espi from Levante. You know they've sold Gonzalo Garcia to Fulham. Abuloa has dragged him along. Yeah. So they've got another striker in Carlos Espi. They are looking to submit their bid for Rio Cascante. Okay. It is yet another Galactico season for them. Let's see how that one would go.
0: All right. So for all of that and more, stick around.

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My name is Kelvin Saki. Now, top stories this morning, Ghana fight back to draw with Burkina Faso at the WAFU Under-20 Championship. Kotoka and Hart to clash in the 2026 Democracy Cup. Joseph Paul Amoah reaches 200-meter final at the Commonwealth Games and UEFA threatened World Cup boycott.

0: Into the details of today's stories, the Black Satellites have kept their hopes alive at the WAFU Under 20 Championship after fighting back to end a 1-1 draw against Burkina Faso in their second group stage match in Cote d'Ivoire. Ghana fell behind before Joseph Bedu scored the equalizer to secure a valuable point at the Lycée Scientific Stadium. Although Ghana have already qualified automatically for the CAF Under 20 African Cup of Nations as the host, the tournament continues to provide the Black Satellites a vital competitive preparation ahead of next year's Continental Showpiece. Let's hear the coach in Maxwell Kunedu after the game.
1: Yeah, I think it was a very difficult match. I mean, we had a red card in the early minutes of the game, which distracted us a bit. Because then we had to make changes and shift position, players to their unusual positions. Having said that, the game was keenly contested. And I think we did our best. We played better and should have carried the day. But that is football. We will accept it and think about the next game, which is against Togo, and see what happens.
0: So those were the words of Ghana's Black Satellites coach in Maxwell Kunedu. For Ghana's biggest football rivalry will once again be renewed as Kotoka and Hearts of Oak will clash in the 2026 Democracy Cup. The anticipated fixture is scheduled for Friday, 28 August at the Babayaro Sports Stadium in Kumasi. The other encounter, played to commemorate Ghana's democratic journey, is expected to attract thousands of supporters as two of traditional rivals battle for bragging rights, the Democracy Cup trophy, ahead of the new football season. Into some local transfers, Medeama Sporting Club have strengthened their squad ahead of the new season with the signing of Osman Sofianu from Hohoi United. Meanwhile, goalkeeper Danladi Ibrahim trained with Kotoko yesterday, and although no agreement has been reached between the two parties, the former Black Stars goalkeeper is attracting interest from Hearts of Oak as well, while the two clubs in Ethiopia are reportedly monitoring his situation. Over at Kotoko, David Obenyako has once again returned to the club, this time as a brand and partnerships manager, with the Pokemon Warriors describing his return as a boost to the club's commercial and marketing ambitions. In Takwa, Medeama Sporting Club have received a boost at the TNA Stadium was granted the CAF Category 2 approval, and this allows Medeama to play their preliminary games in the CAF Champions League from next season. They await the draw to see which of the teams they will play in the prelims before possibly booking their place in their group stage. Over to Glasgow, Ghana's Joseph Paul Amoah has qualified for the men's 200-meter final at the Commonwealth Games after an impressive run in the semifinals. The Kenyan sprinter won semifinal 2 in a time of 20.24 seconds, securing automatic qualification for the final. Amoah will be aiming to challenge for a medal as he looks to add to Ghana's medal hopes at the Games. Let's hear Joseph Paul Amoah's reaction after the race.
2: I've been preaching round by round. We're done with the first round semifinals, and I had a pretty tough lead draw. I didn't think I was going to get lane 3, but I had to psych myself up when the lanes came out that I had to put myself in a good position going into the finals. You know, if I wanted to make the finals, I had to put myself in a good position going into the straightaway. So I think I did a pretty good execution. I had to clean up a few stuff going into the finals. He feels like he feels like he's supposed to be here, and we know he's supposed to be here. Because
0: those were the words of Joseph Paul Amoah over there. Crossing over to Europe, UEFA's 50-member associations have backed a proposal to boycott the FIFA World Cup over plans to allow private investment in the tournament. European football's governing body has rejected FIFA's proposal to establish a $20 billion company known as FIFA Forward Enterprise to manage the World Cup and other competitions, while selling up to 20% of the stake to outside investors. UEFA says football's biggest tournament is not for sale and criticizes FIFA for failing to properly consult stakeholders before advancing the proposal. The plan, which reportedly includes financial backing from major investors, will require approval from FIFA's member associations before it can take any effect. Meanwhile, former Liverpool defender Jamie Carragher has cast doubt over whether Bradley Barcola is the right player to succeed Mohamed Salah at Anfield. Carragher believes the Paris Saint-Germain winger may not be the ideal replacement for the Egyptian forward, who has been a key figure in Liverpool's attack for several seasons. Let's hear what the former Liverpool player had to say.
3: Oh, he's a great player. There's no doubt about that. And, if, you know, I'd love to get Barcola at Liverpool, but in terms of, it looks like Liverpool have sort of got one target at the moment, and that's the one everybody's talking about. And he's a left winger for me. And for me, Liverpool's big thing that stands out like a sore thumb right now is replacing Mo Salah, a right winger. And I don't think Liverpool have got anybody really in the squad who looks fully comfortable playing right wing. Whereas right now, I think they probably have, I'd say at least four players in the squad before Barcola joins, if he joins, who could play on the left-hand side comfortably. Now, I'm not saying any of those players are better than Barcola, but in terms of balance of a squad, it's not the position Liverpool need right now.
0: Those were the words of former Liverpool centre-back Jamie Carragher. Going to some transfers, now England defender John Stones has completed a free transfer to Italian champions Inter Milan after signing a two-year contract. The 32-year-old left Manchester City at the end of June following the expiry of his contract before bringing an end to a trophy-laden 10-year spell at the Etihad Stadium. The experienced centre-back attracted interest from several European clubs before choosing the Serie A champions, who begin their league defence against Monza later this month. Stones has earned 93 appearances for England and helped the Three Lions finish third at this year's FIFA World Cup. Finally, on this sad note, Italian football is mourning the loss of one of its greatest defenders, Franco Baresi, who passed away at the age of 66. AC Milan confirmed the death of the club legend, who spent his entire professional career with them and captained the side during one of its most successful periods in their history. Baresi won multiple Serie A titles and European Cups in AC Milan and was a key member of Italy's 1982 FIFA World Cup winning squad. While regarded as one of the finest defenders the game has produced, Baresi leaves behind a lasting legacy in Italian and world football. That's how we wrap up Sports Now this morning, live on Asasi Radio across the country. 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

to the Asase Breakfast Show here on Asase 99.5. We're live on 100.3 in Cape Coast. And live on Facebook at Asase 99.5. Well, one of Ghana's most high-profile criminal prosecutions has taken another dramatic turn. Court of Appeal has unanimously acquitted and discharged former Maslok CEO Sedina Tamaklu Atienu, overturning her convictions after finding significant legal and evidential flaws in the prosecution's case. But within hours, the Attorney General filed for a stay of execution and has headed to the Supreme Court. So what does this judgment really mean for criminal justice, constitutional rights and future corruption prosecutions in Ghana? We're going to be unpacking this morning with private legal practitioners Alex Jemfi and Kwame Adofo here on this Asase Breakfast Show.

In the meantime, the Atronia Traditional Council has rejected the Bono Regional Security Council's, that's Rexex, response to the destruction of the Amoma River, demanding urgent action to halt illegal mining in the area. I remember on Monday, we did an extensive one on this. We spoke to the Busia opinion of the traditional authority. But in a strongly worded statement, the chiefs and people of Atronia accused Rexec of failing to act decisively after visiting an illegal mining site at Jinejine in the Bono region. According to the statement, the council witnessed extensive environmental damage, including heavy pollution of the Amoma River and destruction of farmlands, yet stopped short of ordering an immediate shutdown of the operations. Instead, Rexec is said to have directed the operators to produce licenses and documentation while mining activities continue. And so the chiefs have described the decision as unacceptable, warning that delays are worsening the pollution of what they say is the community's only reliable source of drinking water.

And of course, they've raised concerns over what they call contradictions in the position of regional authorities, recalling earlier comments by the Bono regional minister that any legitimate mining operation should already have documentation submitted to his office. So the traditional authority further expressed alarm over reports of heavily armed men guarding the mining sites, allegedly intimidating residents and preventing farmers from accessing their lands. They criticized RegSec's directive for such personnel to be properly authorized, insisting that security agencies should instead arrest and prosecute anyone operating outside the law. The chiefs have also dismissed suggestions that the situation is linked to a land dispute with neighboring traditional areas, describing the claim as misleading and a distraction from the real issue, issue of illegal mining. So the statement goes on to declare a loss of confidence in both RegSec and the Bono regional minister, accusing them of failing to show urgency and leadership in addressing the crisis. And so the people of Atronia have vowed to continue their fight until all illegal miners are removed from the Amoma River is restored. And they say they will escalate the matter to the highest levels of government and continue engaging state institutions, civil society, and

0: this morning when it's 9 o'clock. It's your favorite Friday feature. We call it roll call. Well, this is where the uniforms come back on. The boarding school stories gets bigger with every retelling. And alumni proudly remind us why their school is the greatest in Ghana. And today we are vibing with the mighty Achimota School, Motown, as it counts down to its historic centenary in 2027. A school that has produced presidents, scholars, judges, musicians, business leaders, and countless national icons. We're going to be reliving the memories, share the love, settle a few friendly arguments, and hear what's planned for the road to 100. So if you're an Accra, today is your day. If you are not, well, you're welcome to challenge them, but be prepared for a spirited defense. So watch out for roll call this morning at 9. It's going to be exciting as always. Okay, so let's get onto the phone lines now and speak to private legal practitioner. We'll try and bring lawyer Alex Jenfi back on the line so we go into the issues for this morning here on the Assassin Breakfast Show. We have plenty to talk about here on the show this morning. So I think we have him back on the line. Lawyer, good morning. Thank you very much for joining us this morning here on the Assassin Breakfast Show.
1: Good morning. Thanks for having me.
0: Great. Counsel, when you read this 94-page unanimous judgment, what struck you most, if you have read it? Is this primarily a case about weak prosecution, judicial error, constitutional rights, or all of the three that I've mentioned?
1: Good morning to your listeners across the globe. It's a very simple matter. The right of a person is the most important thing that has been given to any human being by nature. And whenever a person comes up against the state or the republic, as you see in criminal practice, the law is not about either what you think, your concern, your sentiment. The law must be upheld by both the prosecution and the courts. On that score, if a person is tried by a lower court and the person has concerns, and those concerns are founded on the law, the right of appeal is guaranteed. From all indications and from what we have seen from the judgment or in the judgment, the judges or the justices in their considered opinion felt strongly that the case was not proven beyond all reasonable doubt. There is, in their opinion, the evidence was not strong enough to suggest that the appellant was guilty.
0: Okay.
1: You see, in cases that had political concerns or undertones, sometimes the perception outside from the courtroom is different.
0: Yeah.
1: Political interests and party people all have what they want to hear. The prosecution did this today. Then the practical has come after the lawyers have left the court. You see media people interviewing them and people telling them what happened in the court.
0: Okay.
1: Ordinarily, some people should go to the court itself and witness the whole exercise themselves. But as it is now, because politics is the main line of thought of people, different ideologies and different thinking, there are things people may consider on their own as if they were right or they were wrong, when the court may not view it that way.
2: Okay.
1: So, on the whole, I really don't believe in all the things that were concluded by the amendment that just. But as it stands now, that is the position of the law today.
2: Okay. Now,
1: the state or the republic did not prove this case to the standard required in criminal practice. In that situation, the witnesses endorsed the benefits of the convicted or the accused, and that is what has happened. It does not shut the door, though. It doesn't shut the door to the state.
2: Okay.
1: The Attorney General, as we have read in some of these social media, is persuaded that the justices, their lawsuits were wrong, or their assessments were wrong. They have a right of appeal to the Supreme Court. These are my initial comments.
2: Okay. Now, on the issue of burden of proof, the court repeatedly says the trial judge shifted the burden of proof onto the accused instead of requiring the prosecution to prove its case. How serious is that error in criminal law? And can a conviction survive once an appellate court reaches that conclusion?
1: Very well, my brother. You see, conviction by a trial court is what the court perceived the law to be.
2: Right.
1: What the court perceived the law to be is not a substitute to what the law is.
2: Okay.
1: So if the trial court's decision was, you see, the problem that the trial court had was that the accused person took the leniency of the court for granted and absconded. That is one problem, one issue we shouldn't forget.
2: Okay.
1: In this particular case, he sought permission on grounds of health and other factors to travel and went away. Now, there are conditions under which you can be tried in absentia. And this is not the first time we are seeing this. And many people don't know. Kwachi and Attorney General, 1979, thereabouts. A similar thing happened. The judgment was set aside after Kwati had come. In this particular case, this woman was here and sought permission and never came back.
2: Okay.
1: That puts the court in a certain level of challenge. And therefore, based on the evidence before the court, the trial court convicted the appellant. In the analysis of the justices of the Court of Appeal, for me, they should also have been well informed, that's my opinion anyway,
2: okay,
1: on the fact that

0: shall be mounted gently.
1: Okay.
0: So that we will not let the law hang at stake. You see, while you conduct these things in the interest of the state, you also conduct the trials and these things also to develop the law. And now the law school, anybody teaching criminal law, criminal procedure, will ask a student to read these cases immediately. And so my concern is subject to the fact that when you try in absentia, there are challenges. The ground by which there are justices of the peace courts are postulating that as soon as Daniel shifted the burden, or the trial judge shifted the burden, it's a big challenge. Because the burden Attorney General carried was discharged his ability.
1: Okay.
0: The only challenge was that the appellant now was not available to mount a defense that would have brought the issue, as they think, to the fore. But I think the trial judge did his best. There's nothing strange that a trial judge's judgment has been questioned on appeal, has been refused, and has been carried or has been set aside. There's nothing strange about that. It does happen every day in court. And there are several cases that trial judges' judgments upon appeal have been maintained or even been enhanced. Punishment in enhanced. And there's nothing strange about that.
1: Okay.
0: In the development of the law, that in this case, I pray that the appeal to the Supreme Court will indeed take place.
1: Okay. The judges again relied heavily on the constitutional presumption of innocence and the privilege against self-incrimination. Could this judgment become an important precedent influencing how future corruption cases are prosecuted? I'll come back and ask something on the current Attorney General.
0: You see, my brother, the presumption of innocence in Article 19 is one of the most important provisions of fair trial that the 1992 Constitution has provided. That presumption is because it supports the principle, general law, common law principle, a person is not guilty until proven guilty, or that person admits that I am guilty. And you see, if it doesn't happen to you, you won't feel it the way it is. But if it happens to you, or if you are the defense counsel, then you know the value or the importance of the position. It is not a bar or a prevention, an attempt to prevent the prosecution from getting his case done. It is rather the standard that is giving constitutional protection from the common law. To the extent that you know that the law is stating that if you don't get to this level, you don't pass the mark. So I don't find any problem with that provision. That is not about the fight against corruption. The fight against corruption, for me, should not always get to the trial court before you can fight corruption. The fight against corruption must start from administrative measures the officers of the state or the handlers of the state who put in place to minimize the effects of corruption. Let me give you an example. I have problems with some of the corruption laws we have in Ghana because, as a practitioner, I see that they are very weak. And it is the reason why corruption is growing and we are unable to do much about it. The common law rules, some of them are too liberal. The offices we run, we don't really ensure that people really account for their stewardship at the administrative level. The administrative measures we have are not too

0: too good. I mean, after government money has been overspent or has been spent recklessly or in some ways that are untoward, 2-3 years, Auditor General will be giving us a set of information and then they will do sampling. We have to let the law work like this. The law works in the civil law countries like France and Italy and other places. Or like China. When the money is given to you, there is immediate monitoring. So when you are working for the state and resources are entrusted to you, you know the consequences of it. Immediately you will behave. In our case, people who are let use money, look at social assembly, the way the social assembly is run. Four most important persons, the DC, the coordinator, the financial director or whoever, and another person. Four, they just put their heads together, issue a memo, and then they start spending. And the money will be spent and will be audited 2-3 years later. What is the job of the internal audit agency? And what report do they send to their superiors periodically or as the law provides? Until you reduce the influence at this level, you will not make progress, because bringing the matter at the end of the day to the level of national level for prosecution really gives some discretion that the Attorney General can say, I am not interested in this case. But if the administrative measures were to work and the monitoring were to be what? To be effective, to reduce the incidence of corruption. So for me, I don't believe that it is only final prosecution from Attorney General that's the best way to fight corruption. I believe that the administrative measures must be strong to the extent that people will be discouraged from putting their hands in state coffers in the manner that we see it. If you run Maslock must have this. I mean, the law provides several mechanisms. Why are the laws are not being enforced? Who is the surviving authority? And what were the measures put in place to ensure that Maslock money doesn't become a free money for anybody at all to use and to find ourselves that of where we are? These are my concerns. But I'm saying that at the top, it becomes an issue for the states to prosecute. We also encourage the states to do better than we have seen. Yes.
1: Okay, right. Now, the court again criticized investigators for relying on statements from people who never testified. Does this expose some broader weaknesses in the way complex financial crime investigations are conducted in Ghana?
0: To some extent, yes. My personal experience in practice, my encounter with investigators in court and cross-examination has always revealed one thing: armchair investigators. So we need to look at the investigating agencies and the way they do their things. The way they do their work, we need to look at them. People are well trained, people are lazy, all manner of factors. Besides that, political influence, directly from big people, party people, big men who come, has effect on the work of the investigators. And so we don't have to forget again of the fact that people who engage in corruption related activities are also very crafty and very intelligent people. They've tried to find a way to act either within the law or in such a way that they will overreach the law. And so it needs a stronger, broader technical eye to be able to figure out some of these things so that the investigators will do a good job. So I wouldn't say that it is not true that investigators can do a poor job. I would also say that investigators can sometimes also be compromised or can be negligent.
1: Okay.
0: It may bring us this far. The biggest point I have always had is that once our political culture has not developed to the extent that if I pass this case and I lose the next election, the next Attorney General will continue.
1: Mm-hmm.
0: We will continue to get this kind of complaints you are having.
1: No.
0: Because then Attorney General, the prosecuting agent, will have to try and see whether he can hurry up the process, and that will lead to concerns being expressed by the justices of Appeals Courts. So we need to watch these things. It is the reason why I have always held the belief that there must be a Minister of Justice who is different from the Attorney General.
1: Okay.
0: In the Minister of Justice, when the OSP was being created, I was among the people who opposed it and amend the Constitution, create the office of a Minister of Justice who holds a particular tenure of office.
1: Okay.
0: If the OSP is having it in, office was created through an amendment of Article 88, wouldn't be where we are. Then you make him a Minister of Justice who will conduct prosecution, who will not be answerable to the Attorney General, but will be answerable to the Constitution. Unfortunately, we didn't do it that way. It doesn't appear that we are making headway. Other than that, if we don't do the things I'm suggesting, or maybe other things that have been suggested and are of relevant and in support of the position I hold, we may be going through some of these challenges. And statesmen will always fall in the hands of what rules.
1: Well, lawyer, critics have said the Attorney General, the current Attorney General, might have not provided the complete documentation and facts before the appeals court. Again, the statement issued by him yesterday appeared to suggest that he was not really in court, because if I want to quote a portion of what the opening statement, it says, "The attention of the Attorney General has been drawn to the decision of the Court of Appeal acquitting the former Chief Executive Officer of the Microfinance and Small Loans Center, Maslog, Ms. Sedem Atianu Tamaklu, of all the charges brought against her." Would anybody be wrong to suggest that there are machinations, as it were, by the Attorney General not to prosecute this case the way it has to?
0: Well, but the AG's office is an institution. The AG's office is an institution of the state.
1: Mm-hmm.
0: It has hundreds of personnel. And actually, the little I know is that there is an officer or there is an agency within it that ensures which case is going to go well with that. You see, ordinarily in the UK, you hardly find the Attorney General going to court in person. In the UK, where it is the best kind of principle or standard for our practice, you will hardly find the Attorney General himself going to court. Because Attorney General himself in court, my professor told me, is virtually the whole bar, the entire bar that is in court. So if you watch these prosecutions,
1: mm-hmm.
0: initial stage is when the prosecution that has linked with politicians. Occasionally you see the Attorney General himself leave to lay the cases in court,
1: mm-hmm.
0: after it, a different officer, either a state attorney or deputy or his specially appointed person, will be in court. I wouldn't entirely blame the system, blame the attorney general, but I would want to find out the supervision they gave the officer they assigned the case with. For me, that is the most important.
1: Okay. Right.
0: And what briefing they give them, how regular were they in checking and ensuring that we have complied with their directives and rules. As you see, it doesn't stop anybody from raising questions, save that the questions have been legitimate. But to express opinion about it, you can't stop anybody from doing that.
1: Okay. Right.
0: Institutions must work. Obama said that Africa does not need strong men. It needs strong words. Institutions will improve. And at least we can make progress. I don't think that we can always get the best, but at least we can make progress.
1: Okay. Let's talk about
0: these are my concerns.
1: Okay. Let's talk about the trial in absentia. You subtly touched on it earlier. The court ruled that a person convicted in absentia still has the constitutional right to appeal. Does this settle an important...
0: Please come again. I didn't hear you.
1: So I want us to talk about the trial in absentia, which you subtly touched on earlier. The court ruled that a person convicted in absentia still has the constitutional right to appeal. Does this settle an important constitutional question, or could the Supreme Court interpret it differently?
0: Well, you see, the question before the appeals court was not the interpretation of the law, because the appeals court does not have that jurisdiction. The jurisdiction to interpret provision of an act of parliament or any other law is the duty of the Supreme Court. So until we get to the Supreme Court, in my respectful view, that position or that question does not arise.
1: Okay.
0: But the point really is that it is trite law. It is the universal point that once a person is convicted of an offense by a court of law, competent jurisdiction, as we say, the person in criminal law has right of appeal. You see, if it were to be a civil law, you have 3 months as of right to appeal. If the 3 months elapse, you must go to the court within the next 3 months to justify why your appeal must be allowed. In the case of criminal, because of the issue of human rights and possibility of lapses or weaknesses with the entire justice system, the right to appeal can always be granted. Just that you go for it and you explain to the court what has prevented you from not appealing either in time or at all, then that one, you will be allowed to appeal, make a further appeal.
1: Okay.
0: In a trial of in absentia, the court will generally allow an appeal because you were not there. Even if it was your mistake that you were not there, the court will examine the entire proceedings and the records.
1: Okay.
0: And for the purposes of protection of rights, it doesn't matter whether it's one person against the 33 million people of Ghana. The court will look at it. So the court granting him appeal, for me, is not strange. At least the little I know and I've practiced. I am doing cases now that there are people who have absconded, that they have been tried in absentia, criminal cases. And once the regulations are followed, the court will hear you. So it is not anything strange that has happened.
1: Okay.
0: It is the position of the law that has always been upheld in court every day in an investment court. The question of us whether there is any interpretation or not, once they go to Supreme Court, the issue should come up.
1: I want you to explain something to our listeners. The court again says once the underlying offences collapsed, the money laundering convictions also had to fall. How do you explain that legal relationship to our listeners?
0: Yes, it's a very simple matter. You have charged me for A, B, C, D, and the monies involved either was wrongly or illegally obtained or acquired.
1: Yeah.
0: Have used illegitimate means to deceive, to whatever, and siphon the man's state money. That is wrong. So you get to that level based on the charges you have preferred against me.
1: Right.
0: Why the charges collapse, there wouldn't be evidence to support that I have engaged in money laundering or obtained state money in manner that suggests that I illegally or used legally to take this money. So that principle, the court said, is an old principle of the law.
1: Okay.
0: You must have legs to stand. If the legs, in this case, the cases or the charges preferred the accused by the appellant were completely flawed and could not be proven, the subsequent issues, based on the evidence before the court, can be dismissed. And exactly that is what we did. Okay. And I'm saying that the matter doesn't end here. When the law goes, the issues go before the Supreme Court. Sometimes when you're the lawyer, you stand there. See, you ask yourself questions. The deeper understanding, because of the finality, this is why we don't have, quote unquote, ordinary lawyers at the Supreme Court. And excuse me for my work.
1: Okay.
0: I mean no harm. I'm looking at the experience and other factors.
1: Okay.
0: And so, because of the finality, it goes to the lawyers, and they will determine, and it will set the standard for all of us to practice.
1: Okay.
0: So, let these things go there, and then we'll see whether there should be, or there are additional information. Yes.
1: Okay. So,

0: That Attorney General may consider the lapses associated with the appeals court decision. For example, the grounds by which the trial court convicted her. The Attorney General strongly believes that those grounds were fair and strong and supported the case, of which the appeals court may have set aside. He will restate his position again. He will probably do additional literature review from different jurisdictions in similar situations and will obviously find certain authorities to support his thing. But you see, sometimes we say we'll go on appeal.
1: Yeah.
0: Yeah, this one, a bit like something like that in one of the high points. Sometimes when you come and read and review the thing, you may either abandon the appeal or get additional information to support your case. And exactly that is what the Attorney General will do. Just like I said, let me repeat myself. He will look at the trial judge's reason for concluding that the appeals person, the appellant, was guilty of the offenses prepared against him. He may find additional authorities in to support his case. And that is how you can justify the stay of the detention of the death penalty. And then the appeal will proceed. So these two things, trying to find mistakes or wrongs with the appeals court decision and trying to value or evaluate the strength

of the trial court not always be right. So when we look at it this way, the witnesses we know or we have seen for investigation, sometimes lapses

0: the mistakes of the lawyer himself, trusting problem, the public servant or a person, he could also successful. So we argue around the point of that, the point that the practice is a work in progress. It is always provides an opportunity for us to learn new things every day. And once there is a right of appeal, I will encourage the state or the public to do better and to improve upon its performance.
1: Right.
0: I will not rubbish the entire exercise. It does not also mean that the justice system is not working. Yet that there are also challenges. But there is a provision by which, even if there has been a wrong, there is a way to correct it.
1: Okay.
0: And that, we hope that will occur at the Supreme Court.
1: Okay. Lawyer Alex Jenfield.

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Saucy Breakfast Show. WABS. Saucy Breakfast Show. You know what time

It's 38 minutes after 8 here on the SRC Breakfast Show. Next up, we'll be talking about the funeral of Apostle Kwejo Safo. The funeral is proceeding even as a 10-day interim injunction from the Accra High Court restrains aspects of the funeral arrangement pending the determination of a legal dispute. Well, it raises difficult questions. What is the legal effect of an injunction? Can funeral arrangement continue despite a court order? Is this fundamentally a dispute over burial rights, succession, the interpretation of the deceased, the final wishes, or respect for the rule of law? Well, we'll be in the camp of the Honorable Ajo Safo. And, of course, lawyer for Nana Kwejo Safo Akonfina and the Christo Asafo Church.

0: Trust.
1: Well, this one on our Facebook page says, Mahama Abdulaziz says, very soon Uncle Musa Dankwa will come out with a certain verdict. He will say 63.7% of Ghanaians support the verdict of the appeals court to free Sedinam. And Masaudu Kumasi Bantuma says, the ordinary Ghanaian has lost faith in this so-called justice system and the so-called democracy because they see the government in power as actors who loot the state and go scot-free. The judiciary is gradually losing its credibility. My fear is that if care is not taken, what happened in the Rawlings era is bound to happen again in the future. Hashtag still bow me up about 2028. Regards to Honorable Sampine, National Affairs Vice Chairman, hopeful. Abdul Basit Mahama says, the relationship between the law and politics is a bone chart. Bone rat. Set a thief to catch a thief. Okay. And Abdul Basit Mahama again says, appellate ridiculopathy, legal sciatica, and jurisprudential talidomdi. Abdul Basit Mahama. Okay. Right. Okay, so let's get on to the phone lines one more time. This time, we're speaking to the former Deputy Attorney General, Tuya Yeboah. He's joined us this morning, so we'll get on to the lines with him right now before we revisit the issue of the Ajua Safu camp. Thank you very much, Honorable, for joining us this morning here on the Asasi Breakfast Show.
2: Thank you very much, my brother.
1: Did you see this coming? Are you surprised at the outcome or the ruling from the appeals court?
2: Very much surprised, and I never thought that the Court of Appeal would deliver such a judgment. The judgment I see as having no basis. And I also think that the judgment is very cancerous and ought to be challenged at the Supreme Court.
1: Well, does it represent an indictment of the prosecution's handling of the case, or is it primarily a correction of errors made by the trial court? Now, looking at it from a different angle.
2: All right, thank you very much. Let me take my time and explain.
1: Okay.
2: The Court of Appeal, in its judgment, indicated that there wasn't enough evidence to support the conviction of Madam Sedina Temaklu. I will demonstrate this morning that finding and holding by the Court of Appeal is erroneous. It's not backed by the evidence on record. Why is the evidence on record? Because I was part of the case.
1: Okay.
2: Maslow decided in 2014, 2015, thereabout, to advance loan to a microfinance company in Ashanti region in the sum of 500,000 Ghana cedis. They sent this money by check, ADB check. When the institution received this check, they realized that the interest element was something they could not meet and decided to return the check. Write the check and return the money. Now, Madame Temaklu then called this company and told them that they should not bring check, but rather bring cash.
1: Mm.
2: So they went, cashed the 500,000 or 5 billion OCDs, and the Ghana must go back. They came to Accra, and guess what? And this is what is on record. Instead of receiving the money at Maslow office, Madame Sedina Temaklu met this institution at Bashona, Goi filling station, or is it Total, one of the filling stations there, and received the cash. And then gave them a receipt note. This company, the officers of this company came and testified for the Republic. Indeed, when she received this money, she never paid the money back into the coffers of Maslok, but kept the money. And the accountant in Maslok came to testify that indeed the money never got to Maslok. The audit firm that was commissioned to go into the books of Maslok also confirmed the same. The CEO of Maslok, the one who took over from Madam Temaklu, Honorable Seka, also came to court to give evidence. And so, if the Court of Appeal is saying that despite this putrid evidence on record. There isn't any evidence to back his conviction on a charge of sin regarding this 500,000, then I beg to differ. Then it means that if you want to get evidence, you may have to get Jesus Christ to come and testify for you. That's the first point. Mm. What's the second evidence? The Cantamanto fire incident. An amount of over 1.4 million Ghanaians was voted by the president to support the victims. Investigations, auditing, showed that over 600,000 Ghana cedis was not disbursed. The record at Maslow showed that that money was not disbursed, even though the money was received by the CEO. So there was evidence. This one was made available during the trial. Thirdly, Maslow decided to sensitize its customers across the country, numbered over 80,000, and they voted close to 1.8 million Ghana cedis for that exercise. And each participant was to receive 20 Ghana cedis plus others, plus for TNT and other expenses. The evidence on record shows that which Maslok CEO, which Maslok, the CEO then, Sika confirmed, the accountant confirmed, the audit also confirmed that Madame Tamaklo went to only three regions and disbursed or spent 1,300 Ghana cedis out of the over 1.8 million Ghana cedis. The remaining amount was never sent back to the accounts of Maslok. The next one was in respect of 246,000 Ghana cedis, which they were to use to do what they call the financial education or literacy or something.
1: Okay.
2: That one too, the program was not carried out. There was no evidence that the program was carried out from the books of Maslok, from their record, everything. This notwithstanding, the money was used by Madame Tamaklo on her own. And so, if you look at these four areas, and perhaps the next one I'm going to add, where Maslok decided that they were going to procure over 350 vehicles for drivers to work and pay. Investigations, auditing, showed that the price of the vehicles then, the highest price, the market price, the highest, was over $10.1 million. But Madame Tamaklo said she purchased them for $40 million. That is, over $4 million was padded. If you add all this together with others that I cannot go in, the amount that we are talking about at the time that she was charged and was convicted was close to 90 million Ghana cedis. In the course of the trial, seven witnesses were called. Seven. The company at Ejra, the investigators, the driver, the accountant of Maslok, the auditors, etc. And so if you take the record of appeal, there is this huge uncontested evidence on record to prove that indeed Madame Sedra Tamaklo stole and also caused financial loss to the state. And that's why I disagree with the court of appeal that when they came to a conclusion that there isn't or there wasn't enough evidence on record to support the conviction of Madame Sedina Tamaklo. Interestingly, Madame Sedina Tamaklo, as you all know, sought leave of the court to travel outside Ghana to seek medical treatment.
1: Yeah.
2: She left and never came. The court had to go through every single process to try her in absentia. We had to wait for 16 months going through the process to ensure that we dotted the I's and crossed the T's. And so everything was done. She never came to court to contradict the evidence that we led in this particular case. And so I'm surprised that the Court of Appeal will say that there isn't enough evidence on record. Secondly, I've read the judgment, and the Court of Appeal is suggesting that the charge sheets were or are defective. And for that matter, since that was a foundation document, all other things could not stand. And that Madam said that Temaklo ought to be acquitted and discharged. I also fought the court of appeal on this ground. If they had adverted their mind to Section 31, Subsection 2 of the Courts Act, they would have realized that, granted the charge of even defective, which I deny, that couldn't form the basis to acquit Ferdinand Temaklo, because there was enough evidence to support whatever charge that she was charged with. If you also read Section 401 of Act 30, the Criminal Procedure Act, it's clear that even if the charge is defective, that cannot be the sole basis, especially when you have enough evidence on record to convict the charges leveled against her. And so I dare say that this judgment cannot stand the test of legal scrutiny. The judgment is palpably not in accord with the laws of the land. And for that matter, it ought to be set aside. It should not be made to stand. 90 million Ghana cedis belongs to you and me, the taxpayers' money. And I even make this argument that even if the charge was defective and Ferdinand Temaklo was going to be acquitted or discharged on it on technical ground, what happens to the amount? Does it mean that on the merit, there couldn't have been a retrial on it? That is for argument, but that's not part of the judgment. I'm just raising that issue. But I'm saying that if you're taking that one aside, there is no basis to set aside the judgment of the High Court, because the High Court judge did a painstaking job. Let me praise the attorneys at the AG's office who spent sleepless nights, spent time early morning coming to court to prosecute this matter. Let me also commend the investigators at Yoko who took their time to comb through voluminous documents together with the auditors who did the job. They have done their part. They have done their part. But I think that the Court of Appeal has let us down. In the fight against corruption, if this is the way that we are going to go, it means that Ghanaians must go and then sleep and forget about fighting corruption. That's not the way to fight corruption.
1: Well, the Attorney General swiftly moved to seek a stay pending appeal. Do you see enough commitment from the AG on this matter? There are some who say this is just a face-saving act.
2: I will give it to the attorney. Let me even give you the benefit of the doubt that he's doing this out of a genuine mind and a genuine heart. But the others who also raise that issue, they have a point because of the historical antecedents. But let's see. If the attorney say that they are appealing, I've seen the notice of appeal. But I heard him talk about stay of execution. I don't know under which law he intends staying a criminal matter. I don't think there's anything like stay of execution. That's the first red flag. Let's see what happens.
1: Has he been proactive, you know, from where you said, has he been proactive enough, the Attorney General, on this
2: I've
1: particular?
2: I've taught him on this. I've had the opportunity of reading the written submission that the Attorney General's office filed in this particular matter. In their submission, they indicated, the attorney indicated that the record that was sent to the Court of Appeal was incomplete and that the documentary evidence that the state tendered were not part of the proceedings that were sent to the Court of Appeal. Mm-hmm. They raised it in their address. But they never followed up. They never followed up. And the court also decided to also ignore it and go ahead to deliver this judgment. And so if the Attorney General was minded to pursue that course to ensure that all the records were sent to the Court of Appeal, any lawyer would tell you he could have filed an application for the record to remit it to the lower court for it to be corrected. That was not done. That's my worry also. And that's what I'm saying. If they're saying the state says they're going on appeal, then only there should be an appeal. But the AG should also be looking inwards to see if since they raised that issue, they ought to have pursued it. If they were committed to ensure that the lady was not going to be left off the hook.
1: How come in such a serious criminal case, part of the evidence and documents in this were not transmitted to the Court of Appeal? Does it really happen?
2: I mean, it sometimes happens, whether in civil or criminal matters.
1: Mm-hmm.
2: When they transmit the record as counsel in the matter, it is your duty to examine the record to see whether it is complete. If it's not complete, what you do is to file an application in the Court of Appeal. So the Attorney General represented over 34 million Ghanaians.
1: Yeah.
2: Proceedings were sent to them. They realized that there was that kind of defect. What did they do? If indeed there was a defect.
1: Again, the Attorney General believes the Court of Appeal committed errors of law and fact. Are there legal hurdles that the Republic must overcome to reverse such a unanimous Court of Appeal decision at the Supreme Court?
2: Yes. The judgment cannot be supported by the evidence on record. The judgment stands against statutes that I mentioned. We have enough grounds to canvass this particular matter on appeal. I therefore urge the Attorney General to take his time, if he's genuinely committed to pursuing this appeal, and do extensive work. At times, I'm saying, because Ghana, we are not building Ghana, we don't want to build Ghana the way we want it. What if he stops the Attorney General if he thinks that he may want to even consult people who even handle the matter and they have an input? I mean, that's what I think we should be looking at. But if genuinely he wants to pursue this matter, they have the capacity to pursue it. I believe in the competence of the attorneys in the Office of Attorney General, DPP and her team.
1: Mm.
2: They should give them the support. And I'm very sure if a genuine support is given to them, this matter should be successful on appeal.
1: But politically, do you think that there's that will to prosecute this matter?
2: That is a multi-million-dollar question. The will, because of the antecedent. In January, February last year, all the cases that we were prosecuting, the learned AG decided to enter withdrawals in some of them and set some of the people free. In others, he entered nulli prosequi, meaning he will come back. The Saglime matter. He entered nulli prosequi and the press conference said some of the charges were things that he wanted to just wait and then see. But from that time to date, my brother, have you heard anything about it? And so the thinking is, if you belong to a political class, if you belong to the ruling government now, and you are found in such an instance, it's very easy for you to walk this pretty clean. And so the commitment there, that's why I've been using genuine commitment. But if it is for seconds, as the young men and the Ghanaians are making us to believe, then we are doomed as a nation.

0: together under this current dispensation. I've read some comments by people who are aligned, even though not party members, to this government, seeking to impugn the competences of the former Attorney General and his team with regards to how this matter was handled. So if we go along that direction, what do you expect him also to do, or expect us to do? And until and unless we have some sane voices who are non-political and very committed to fighting this cause, we are not likely to get to where we want to get to. Because you may have people in political parties who defend Ferdinand Temakulu because she's one of their own, but will demonize the opposition and vice versa. We have people also in opposition who defend their own and demonize those on the other side. In the fight against corruption, I honestly think that if we are able to take off our political hats and decide that we are going to confront it head on, we can fight it. If civil society organizations, anti-corruption agencies will be bold enough, as they did when we were in government, to call the government out on some of these things, we can fight it. But if people decide to keep quiet and we breed this kind of conduct, it will hurt us tomorrow. And when tomorrow comes and people begin to talk, nobody will listen to them.
1: Well, you put in so much effort. You are very much instrumental in securing that extradition. The NDC appears to be suggesting that the appeal case was filed during your tenure, and therefore the NPP must bear responsibility for what has happened.
0: Let me put on record that when we were in office, Ferdinand Temakulu's alleged appeal, notice of appeal, was never served on us. Let me repeat. When we were in office, Ferdinand Temakulu's alleged appeal, notice of appeal, was never served on us. Judgment in this case was delivered in April 2024. We were in office from April until 5th January 2025. The AG's office was never served. The AG's office was never served. The only notice of appeal that we were served was in respect of the other gentleman who was given 5 years. That is a fact. You can cross check from the AG's office. In fact, the AG's office, from my checks, only got to know that there is this appeal when they filed their written submission this year. This year. And so I'm curious about this notice of appeal. If you also go to the proceedings in the U.S., the District Court of Nevada, when the judge magistrate went through our record, he was forthright. He combed through it and said the state had made a case warranting her extradition. And in fact, Madam Ferdinand Temakulu engaged a lawyer to represent her in the U.S. court. And the lawyer fought in the extradition proceedings, filed affidavit. But curiously, throughout that proceeding, the lawyer never made known to the U.S. court that Madam Ferdinand Temakulu has filed an appeal against her conviction in Ghana. And so that's why I raised the issue. When was the appeal filed? I understand and I'm told that was filed within a month of a conviction in Ghana. Someone who was running away, had run away for 4 years. And when it was delivered within 30 days, filed an appeal. And that appeal was not sent on the state. More questions need to be asked and answers also provided.
1: Well, now that it is emerging that not all the records of appeal were transmitted from the High Court, which means that some of the evidence relied on at the High Court was not transferred to the Court of Appeal, would you call for an investigation into this?
0: I

0: it won't be far from wrong if something of that sort is commissioned or done by the judicial service, and the AG will have to lead it. But even if that one is not done, the legal processes can be used to cure it.
1: Okay. How about those drawing comparisons with Ken Oforiatta matter? How comparable is this?
0: There isn't anything to compare. Oforiatta has not been served with any charges. He has not been tried.
1: Mm-hmm.
0: He has not been convicted and sentenced. He has not been extradited to Ghana. He has not gone to court to file an appeal. So why the comparison, if not for cheap political purposes?
1: Well, how do you expect this case to finally end before you take leave of us?
0: We are in the hands of the learned attorney general and her capable attorneys, because they represent over 34 million Ghanaians. We expect them to take this matter up on appeal, fight it to the best of their ability. We also expect the judiciary to relook at this matter, comb through the evidence once again, to see whether the Court of Appeal did the right thing, which I think the Court of Appeal did. If we're able to get a very good result at the end of the day, it will send a signal that you cannot assume any public office. Seize state funds, cause financial loss to the state. When you are arrested, run away. You get convicted in your absence. You come back and the court sets you free. This case is a special case that we need to look at very, very carefully, lest people will take advantage of it and the nation will be the loser.
1: What will be a good result of this case?
0: A good result is to be open-minded on the part of the Attorney General, to be humble. If possible, take charge of the matter and encourage the attorneys to do their job.
1: Okay.
0: So that the conviction that has been set aside will be restored.
1: Thank you very much, the Honorable Alfred Tuayeboa, former Deputy Attorney General, for your insight and your thoughts on this matter. We are grateful to have had you this morning.
0: My pleasure.
1: Great. All right, so it's 6 minutes past nine, still live here on the Asase Breakfast Show. That's the former Deputy Attorney General, Alfred Tuayeboa, speaking to us there in relation or with regards to the Sedena Tamaklu issue. Well, we know the Attorney General has filed an appeal at the Supreme Court. We'll see how it goes. But, well, there are more questions than answers in this matter. But the Global Conference on Human Resources in Africa returns on August 12th to the 15th at the Kempinski Hotel here in Accra. 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All right, this is still the Asase Breakfast Show here on Asase 99.5 in Accra, 100.3 in Cape Coast, and we're live on Facebook at Asase 99.5. 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You see, the next one comes your way every Friday here on the Asase Breakfast Show. 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The happiest classroom on radio is coming up. This is where old students become teenagers again, where boarding school memories suddenly become a national history, and where every school insists they produce the smartest students, the toughest dormitories, the sweetest dining hall food, and of course, the best football team and all of that. Today, we're vibing with a mighty Achimota school, Motown, a school that turns 100 years next year. A century of producing professors, musicians, presidents, judges, entrepreneurs, and national icons. But what really makes an Accra, an Accra? We're going to find out when we return from this break. You don't want to miss a fraction of this conversation. Stay on. This is the Asase Breakfast Show. 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

0: live as well. I schooled in Tamasco. I've stayed in Tamale for a while. And I'm an MP in Ashanti region. I just want to encourage you all. You know, I used to come here when I was schooling. I would see the MPs. I would be happy for them. I had a dream. And today, standing here as an MP is one of the dreams that we've worked for. Like he said, in fact, what's your name? Huh? Okay. You're very beautiful. When you grow up, I'll marry you. So, she's my wife. Huh? In future, she will also be an MP. And all of you as well will be somebody in future. I wish you the best and always continue to support your MP. They've said a lot about your MP. I always see him as one of the gifts that Ghana have. I've traveled with him.
1: Yeah. You see. This song goes out to all the...
2: All right, so what you just heard was a member of parliament here in Ghana who decided to maybe put out a proposal to a little girl students who were on an excursion at Parliament House. And this MP said what he said. You might have heard that. But it's a subject we'll go into later on here, whether it was right or not for him to have said what he said. We'll talk about that later here on the ABS. 8:10 minutes after 9. So roll call is on. Stay.

0: Okay, so every Friday when it's 9 here on the Asasi Breakfast Show, it's roll call. It's the happiest classroom on radio. And this is where old students become teenagers again. They are in the studio here. This is where boarding school experience and memories suddenly become a national history and conversation, and where every school insists they produce the smartest students, the toughest dormitories, the sweetest dining hall food, you know, and of course the best sports or football teams and all of that. Today, we have none other than the mighty Achimota School. A school that turns 100 years next year.
1: Yes.
2: Centenary, baby.
0: A century of producing presidents.
3: Oh, yes.
0: Professors.
1: Yes.
0: Musicians.
1: Yes.
0: Judges. Entrepreneurs.
1: You said
0: media personnel.
1: Yes.
0: And national icons.
1: Yeah.
0: But what really makes Anakra Anakra? This is what we're going to be finding out this morning. Thank you for joining us. I have Gladys Mantiel of the 1989 year group.
4: Hello, okay. Everyone.
0: Stella Efriankra of the 1988 year group.
1: Yep, yeah.
0: Joseph Appiah of the 2017 year group.
5: Yeah.
0: Ezekiel Adi, 2013.
6: Clarky.
0: Mama Kwao Akita, 2017.
7: Yes, the best year group.
0: And Charles Odoi, 2004.
8: Present set.
0: Welcome to Roll Call, and let's settle this once and for all. Why do Achimotans walk around with this quiet confidence? Is it because you produce presidents because of Agri's legacy, or have you simply mastered the art of blowing your own trumpet?
4: No, it's just what the school puts in us, how we are oriented when we get to Achimota School. It is a level of confidence that is put in. We are made to believe in ourselves, and we are thought to in the head, the heart, and the hands. So it means that you are focusing on yourself, what is in you, and bringing that out. And that has through the years been constant. So we know we can do it. We've been told, and we know. And that's why. So at times we just don't even have to say anything. It just comes forth.
0: Unknowingly.
4: Yeah.
0: Well, people often say Achimota is more than a school, it's an institution. What's that one thing you experienced on campus that instantly makes someone say, yes, that's Anakra?
8: Well, okay, you see, once you get to Achimota School, you'd realize that you have basically everything that gives you a holistic education. I mean, we could basically say, all schools may have football parks, basketball. But, we could say that we are the only secondary school that has a swimming pool.
1: Clarkets.
8: Where,
4: cricket oval.
1: We have a cricket oval.
8: We have
1: a hockey pitch.
8: Exactly. The museums are there.
4: Music school. Let's go through the list. Music school.
1: A gym.
4: We have a farm. So we are not just being elite, but we are also practical.
0: Okay.
4: We have a farm, and we do go there to farm. And for now, the students don't... We have activated a farming. We'll come to that. Okay. And the students garden within their houses. Yes. So they are practically using their hands to work, and that also builds character.
8: I know that major institutions also started from Achimota. You check the history of Lagos.
3: That's true.
9: KNUST.
8: KNUST. I mean, it all started from Achimota. So, if we tell you we are the best in Africa, we actually...
4: We are.
9: Clarky.
3: You can be 150 years
7: or whatever, but, you know...
4: You can beat us. You're already throwing shades.
0: Already throwing shades.
4: It's stating the fact.
0: What's the motto of Achimota School?
4: Ut oms in omsent, that all may be one.
8: Yeah, so the black and white keys would blend together.
0: Okay, so in today's very divided world, okay, do you think Achimota still live by that ideal?
4: Definitely. We do.
0: Yeah.
4: Because the very essence of our crest
0: okay.
4: will tell you that it's black and white. The world basically, when it is reduced to nothing, comes down to black and white. And we blend together, like he said.
0: Okay.
4: And we believe in not leaving anyone behind.
0: Mm.
4: We are one.
0: Okay.
4: And that is what the world should be aiming at.
0: Okay.
4: If we were one in ideologies, we're one in thinking,
0: mm-hmm.
4: we'll look to each other and look to making sure that we don't just rise alone, but we pick up everybody and we go together.
0: Okay.
4: So that is the essence of what the world should be.
0: Yeah, in your time back at Achimota, which year? 1989, right?
4: No, 1988.
0: Okay. Who was most feared back in the day? Is it a headmaster, the housemaster?
4: We had a school prefect.
0: I was going to go there.
4: It was called Bokasa.
0: Bokasa.
4: Yes. When Bokasa
0: What was it about him?
4: He was strict. Okay. He was a disciplinarian.
0: Okay.
2: It wasn't that. I mean, you have to do the right thing.
0: Mm.
2: Where he's concerned,
0: mm.
2: you are not supposed to be late for dining. You shouldn't be late for prep.
0: Mm.
2: If you're caught talking,
0: mm.
2: I mean, and the punishment is such that you're not going to maybe tell you to do a motoguzi.
0: Yeah.
2: No. You're going to dig a pit. You will weep. You are cleaning the school, or you will scrub the cross,
0: mm.
2: which is the administration block.
0: Yeah.
2: We have a part that we call the cross. And when you're scrubbing it, it has to be spotless.
0: Mm.
2: If not, you will do it again.
0: So,
2: but we
0: the head boy was the most feared then.
2: Yes.
8: Okay. You know, I know we also met him.
0: Oh, you met him, okay.
8: As our teacher.
0: Okay.
8: Yeah, so I think...
4: So they know him across the generations.
8: Yeah, so he taught us maths.
0: Okay.
8: I mean, both electric.
0: So even in your time, was he the most feared?
8: Yes. And you see, you would think that...
0: So he carried it through generations.
8: You would think that you have done the wrong and you have gotten away with it, but you would see that he would appear.
0: So from let's nowhere.
8: Say there were people who would pop. I mean, if I say pop, they would leave school without exit.
0: Yeah.
8: And they would come back and go in through the trees, and you see Kasa on the tree waiting for you.
3: Yeah. Yeah, that I experienced that because it happened to be
0: 2013.
3: So when I was in Cadbury House, and I think in my final year, they created a new house.
0: Okay.
3: And that was Kwapon House.
0: Mm.
3: And he happened to be the house master for this particular house. Mm. And you see, we are Easterners. Cadby is on the eastern side of the school.
0: Okay.
3: And the new house was on the western side.
0: Mm.
3: So the Westerners don't have the chance to do a lot of things like the Easterners do, even though they are a little bit out of the school because they are merged with the primary school and mostly in the open.
0: Yeah.
3: So we used to go around and pop and go and do things because it's easy because there's no wall on the western side compared to the east.
0: Okay.
3: So it's easier for you to be able to blend with passerby and go and do your business. This man will hide in trees and be monitoring us. He will not call you when you're going. He will just note you. Then next time you come back to the house, he tell you that I saw you come and take you to DC. I remember I went to DC and I did internal suspension for 3 days.
0: Yeah.
4: He also feared Adore.
0: Could he be listening now?
4: Possibly.
2: It's possible.
0: You say you had who?
4: Adore.
2: Senior house master.
0: Okay.
2: Yeah.
0: Mm. He was
2: Mr. Richardo.
0: Okay.
4: Hey,
2: oh boy. He was firm.
0: Okay, so if you just joined us, our conversation is with the alumni of Achimota School. Let me ask you this.
5: Me. All right.
0: You are not a true Accra until you've...
4: Completed.
5: Until you've completed Achimota School. And the school must also pass through you.
0: Okay, you must not just pass through the school.
5: Yes, no. the school must pass through you.
3: And when we say pass, the school passing through you, you don't walk on lawns.
4: Exactly.
3: Very, very important.
0: Okay.
3: That is a very significant symbol that indicates that you're an Accra. That the school indeed passed through you. You didn't just go through the school.
4: Who? Believe me, up till now, I don't walk on lawns.
0: Yeah.
4: Or when I have to, I feel guilty.
0: Yeah.
4: Because the idea is that when you're walking on lawns, you're disturbing its foundations and it might die. You might create a path through a well-manicured lawn.
0: Yeah.
4: So you do not. You walk on the pavements or the approved access, not on the lawn. And till date, I still can't step on lawns without thinking about that.
0: That's a good upbringing from Achimota.
5: Yes. There's more.
0: Okay. So back then, which dormitory ruled Achimota?
6: Happy House. Of the 2017 year group, the best year group. You know, at Mata School, we have a lot of
0: the houses. Best year group where?
6: In the school, in the old student association, 2017.
4: Well, he would like to believe that. And we are Gen Z's. Allow him back so that he feels good.
6: So, you know, at Mata School, we have a lot of houses.
0: Okay.
6: Currently, we have about 18 houses.
0: Okay.
6: So, if you say the best, it's very subjective.
0: Okay.
6: But when we are taking it in holistically, the best boys' house and the best girls' house.
0: Okay.
6: Fraser House.
0: Yes. For the boys.
6: And then girls. We have Kinsey House and Biter House.
0: Well, you want to, you want to speak.
6: Don't listen. That is our first comment.
0: How did Biter enter this
6: chat?
0: Yeah, exactly.
6: The best Fraser House.
0: Your intro. So for you, it's Fraser House.
6: Fraser, Kinsey.
0: Okay.
3: Cadby House. The Chocolate Boys.
0: What makes it the best?
3: Because we are very great at sport, very athletic. We are also topping in debating. We also do well when it comes to gardening competition. So we cut across well-rounded boys.
0: Okay. So Cadbury House for you.
5: The same Cadbury.
0: Hey.
5: I was in Cadbury House, so yes, it's the best house.
8: I think you mentioned the name when you're doing the intro.
0: I agree.
8: Exactly.
0: The best house.
8: I mean, you didn't mention Cadbury, you didn't mention Kingsley, you didn't mention Clark, you didn't mention Fraser. You mentioned Agri.
0: Yeah.
8: See, we're in the center of the school, close to the dining hall, close to the administration, close to the classrooms. I mean, why would you want to go somewhere like Fraser and walk all the way? you journey into the school. I mean, same with Cadbury. No. When you're in Agri, look, and you easily become, a school prefect if you're in Agri.
6: That's a lie.
0: The house has produced a lot of school prefects.
6: That's a lie.
8: And if you come to science and maths, in terms of the guys who would represent, you'd always find Agri in there.
6: Another lie.
8: And look, in fact, the year group that you've been seeing, let me put this on
0: the 2017. Record.
8: Yes. The last year group, right, to have won the science and maths quiz. Right, it's a 2004 year group, not your year group. Yes, yes. The last time we won it, we drew.
6: I'll be back.
8: This is what the 2004 year group have achieved for the school.
0: Okay.
4: And for the
0: girl side,
4: this simply tells you what Achimota put in us. We all think we are the best.
0: Yeah.
4: So for my house, we don't make a lot of noise because there's just this self assuredness that we are there. And it is Clark House.
0: Clark House.
4: My mom was Sleza, so I might speak for Sleza as well. And for a while I was in Baeta because we did a shift.
0: Okay.
4: You know, during our time, they thought that there was too much bullying.
0: Okay.
4: So they decided to put the Form 1 and Form 2s on the west, and then from 3 to 7 then on the east.
0: Okay.
4: So I was in Clark for Form 1 in 17, that is Baeta House now, for Form 2, and reverted back to a Form 1, Form 3 in Clark. So, well...
0: You have a mixed...
4: I have a mixed.
0: Okay.
2: Likewise, we're both in 17 Baeta.
0: Okay.
2: But I moved to Kingsley, the yellow girls.
3: The golden girls.
2: We have the golden girls.
3: The golden girls.
2: The golden girls.
3: Clarkie!
2: Thank you.
0: Okay, but who are your biggest rivals in
3: We have none. Achimota is
0: none.
3: The focus.
4: There's Achimota and the rest.
3: Thank you.
0: Yeah,
9: The precept boys say,
6: No.
4: We are not in the class.
5: We are talking about schools and you are bringing girls. The message if I supreme, oh, yes, we understand.
6: No.
5: But you are talking about schools.
4: We don't need to compare ourselves.
3: Thank you.
4: We just stand head above the rest.
3: Thank you. Head of all the hosts. It's simple.
0: Well, every school has that mysterious place that students were warned never to visit. What's Achimota's version?
4: That were warned never to visit?
0: Yeah.
4: No, we could go anywhere. We just couldn't pub.
6: Yeah.
3: Yeah.
0: Yeah, so you couldn't pub.
6: Yeah, breaking bounds. We just couldn't break bounds.
0: Okay.
4: But, was
0: but he was breaking bounds.
4: But was that?
0: But he was breaking bounds.
3: Well, please don't quote me.
0: Okay, so let's talk about the real reason many people survived boarding school. Food. Which dining hall meal? But maybe I start from you.
8: Actually, Wednesday.
0: Still,
8: Wednesday
0: they bring evening. You, they give you beautiful memories where, Charlie, and the one way, Charlie, they the Jawa, that one, you know, if they say for deal, you know, on go.
8: Yeah, for this, I'm making no quotes me, but Charlie, agree, I was there, we know they like go dining. But Charlie,
0: hey, then you see the beast.
8: When a Wednesday evening, there,
0: yeah.
8: If you joke, Charlie, but about an art. To dining will be there. And look, we'll be lobbying the pantry men to give us the chicken. No, I mean, everyone wants to serve the chicken.
0: Okay.
8: Uh-huh. Because you can meet people on the table and divide the chicken into two. And you see that someone will take two, three. And Charlie, so Wednesday evening there, we don't miss.
0: Then it'll be with food.
8: Oh, it'll be jollof then chicken.
0: Okay.
8: Yeah. For the West, I think it was Tuesday evening.
0: The one where in the kinky,
8: then we don't know whether it be stew or it be
0: so on gaso level. Uh-huh.
8: but then what we used to do is that we take the kinky to the house.
0: Go mash.
8: We'll mash after prep. We'll get the chicken.
6: You see,
8: the
6: angry boys.
8: The chicken, the corned beef, the baked beans. Charlie, we take fire before we go sleep. So have
2: our time, I think Sunday evening. Sunday dinner.
0: Which food was that?
2: It was tea and bread. Butter, jam, peanut butter.
0: Cheese.
6: Yes.
2: And eggs.
6: Yeah.
0: Those days were good days.
2: Very good days.
4: It was that because... Sundays we normally had our parents come visit and bring us food.
0: Okay.
4: So they didn't want to, most of the time we're not eating because we go homemade. We called it homemade.
0: Okay.
4: I think some of them called it homemade. But it was the bread and tea with butter or jam.
0: Okay.
4: And then Thursday afternoons we had
2: doch.
0: Okay.
4: Doch. And gari and beans. Doge is a fried plantain.
2: Okay.
4: And through the generations, that name, I think it just changed recently.
8: What do you guys now call it?
4: My mom.
0: Oh,
4: yeah,
0: okay.
2: What is gobe?
4: My mom's time for tea, it was dodochi.
2: Dodochi,
4: and
2: yeah.
4: By the time it got to us, we are shortening it to
2: doge.
0: Okay. Was it the worst?
4: No, on the east. Oh, for the whole school.
2: For the whole school.
0: No, I mean, was it the worst of...
4: No, it was one of the best.
0: Which one didn't you like?
4: We didn't like the gaso.
2: The gaso with the plain rice.
4: Yeah, during 83.
3: I think we all didn't like that. Because
4: gaso was...
2: The palm nut soup was okay, but the gaso... Nah.
4: Yeah. It was stew and
2: it was called separation of powers.
0: Yeah.
2: Yes.
0: You see the oil and the water at the top.
3: I think from my year group or my generation, we had an introduction of new meals. So we had wache with egg in the afternoon. Then we had wache and sausage on a different day. Then they added, so for the doge, they added fruits to our doge. Yes. So we had the plantain, the beans, and gari and orange to go with it. Yeah.
0: Okay.
3: So that's another way where the school was very intentional in trying to ensure that we're having a highly balanced diet as well. So for me...
2: And teaching you how to use cutlery.
3: Yes.
5: Yeah.
0: Okay,
3: nice. Oh,
0: yeah.
3: Very, very. Even to eat kinky.
0: Yeah.
3: You have to peel it till the last muscle. So for me, it was very important because I love wache. So when there was announced that wache was featuring on the menu, I was so excited. Wache with egg on one afternoon, and another day, another afternoon, wache and sausage. Oh my God, the shit was on point. The gari, the macaroni. Woo!
8: if the other schools come, just find out from them whether they don't normally have balanced meal.
6: Mm-hmm. No, they don't. There's no need to ask.
8: They eat it.
6: No.
5: I know people didn't like the yam with the sparojara. I used to call it sparojara. Is it contemporary?
4: Yes.
5: Let me tell you, I loved it.
4: Mm-hmm. So you did?
5: I don't know. The yam was sweet.
4: You like sparojara?
5: The yam was sweet, and it had a different taste.
4: Okay.
5: So people didn't eat it. I normally keep my plates with the yam and everything because I got a lot of puno eating, and I just take my time, eat when I get
4: to your fill.
5: Ah, thank you.
3: And you still never gain weight.
5: I beg.
0: Okay. Was there that legendary vendor around campus
3: whose food
0: everyone secretly preferred over dining hall?
6: Ali Pechi. Ali Pechi. Auntie Gina.
4: Obviously, this is generational.
0: Yeah. So I want to find out from...
4: We had Bohine Beth. Uh-huh. And Beth was actually donuts and it was zumptious. And then Bohine Pie. Yeah, so that was
5: Bohine Pie.
4: Yeah.
6: Okay, so
4: the meat pie was meat pie.
5: It wasn't
4: not macaroni.
6: Bohine Pie. Okay, so so we had Elie Techi. So mine
4: time is
2: we had one of the mistresses.
4: Yes,
2: she prepares the pepper for the yam. Oh boy, so. 3 o'clock after siesta, 3:30.
0: Mm-hmm.
2: Between 3:30 and 4, if you're not fast,
3: it's finished.
4: And you had that. We had siesta time.
0: Yeah.
2: Well, what's about?
0: Do you still have siesta?
3: Yeah.
4: Yes.
3: It's a tradition.
0: Okay.
5: Because now I still sleep in the afternoon. Afternoon nap is the best. I mean, I need it. It was very difficult at first.
8: Even visiting was about 3 times. During the weekend.
0: Okay.
8: Mm-hmm. I think yours changed then.
0: Madam Stella and Gladys, I mean, let me ask you this.
4: Yeah.
0: What was entertainment like, back in the days, your time, 89?
4: It was fun. The records nice.
0: Then there was no smartphone and all those.
4: No,
2: movies.
0: Yeah.
4: You know, we used to have the autograph book that we wrote to the songs. We wrote down the songs and we'll sing to each other and whatnot. Send that you have boys sending you songs on a sheet of paper. In letters, love letters. Yeah. I mean, it was fun.
2: It was fun.
4: Entertainment was fun. Valentine's Day was fun.
2: Oh, it was great.
0: Hey.
4: Yeah.
8: Everybody wants to come to Achimota.
0: Why?
8: I don't know, from Preseg, Botry.
3: Because want to come they to have Achimota. Seen a flower in the forest. They have to pluck.
8: Can't really prepare though. Yeah, but I mean, of course, the guys who also not. No, sure, internally, we also we match them.
4: But Records Night was a highlight of the entertainment.
0: Okay, yes. Saturday night.
4: Yeah. Of course, gating as well.
2: Well, gating,
0: okay.
2: Yeah.
0: Okay. Mm. Do you have some celebrities on campus then?
4: Football
0: stars, athletes,
4: those
0: who debated. Remember any of them?
4: I remember for 100 meters, mm-hmm. Adjoa Pobi.
2: We had
4: Danu.
2: Chika Danu.
4: She's
2: still at GBC.
4: Akushika
2: Akwe.
4: Oh, she was fast.
0: Okay.
4: She was
2: Samantha Sunkwa Mills.
4: In fact, all those I've mentioned are Clarkites.
2: Even our president.
5: Joel.
3: Shotput.
4: Yes. Yeah.
3: Shout out to Accra president, Joel.
4: I was a sharpshooter, cadet.
0: Oh, I see.
4: We used to do mock wars.
0: Mm.
4: And they taught us to shoot at the range, and we used to go for horse riding at the military base.
0: Mm. Mm. All right. Now, somebody just sent me a message. It says everybody or every grade school has friendly rivals.
4: Mm-hmm.
0: Who is Achimota's biggest friendly rival?
4: I think closest to us is
0: Preseg.
4: Yeah.
0: I'm giving options. Preseg, Infantipim, Addis Adel, St. Augustine's.
4: They all strive to be our rival.
3: So, what I usually want to do,
6: yes.
3: What I usually want to do is that you see when you divide them into Infantipim, mm-hmm. Addis Adel, and St. Augustine, mm-hmm. they don't meet up the the criteria. So we lump them together as the Cape Coast rivals. So it's much better. It's much better for us. It's bigger. Now you can see the level that the three coming together. Now we understand, okay, this is something that we can match their level. But until then, when they come as individuals, we don't see what exactly they're coming to rival in this particular instance. So yeah, to a large extent, we call them the Cape Coast football team. Yeah.
0: Okay. Another message here says, the Achimota school story is not complete without Ghana National College. Don't ask me how. At least earlier this week, Nana Lawrence Akwesi Prempeh of the 1970-year group, Otunfo's private secretary, was showing their race team the way to Gambaga when they stopped in Kumasi. Today, they are being interviewed by Nana Eko Isilfi of the 94-year group. Last, if they were great, a country would have been named after them like Ghana National College. At least, in Ghana National College, they use one whole term to teach us how to treat women.
2: If he has to say so much, it tells you we don't need to.
0: So what school always gave Achimota the toughest competition? I mean, whether academically or on the sports field, especially in Greater Accra?
2: Is Ghana National College GST?
3: Cape Coast.
6: Oh, so really? I was a sportsman back.
0: Okay.
6: So you know, one thing about Achimota School is a holistic education.
0: Okay.
6: Right. Yep. So we are good in every aspect.
0: Okay.
6: So when it comes to science and maths quiz, we are the only mixed school to have won it twice. We are the pace setter. So there's no mixed school that have won. Okay. And we have won it twice.
0: Okay.
6: Now when it comes to sports, field hockey. If you talk of field hockey, it's Achimota School.
0: Okay.
6: The national hockey pitch was named after Accra Theodosia Oko. Late President John Evans Fifi Atamos played hockey in Achimota School. So for hockey, it's Achimota School. For cricket, it's Achimota School. The Ghana Cricket Association, they have their team based in Achimota School.
2: On our own cricket pitch.
6: Okay, so I can go on and on and on and talk about
0: it. Okay, so you have no rivals.
6: No.
0: When you walk through Achimota today, you are reminded of the incredible people, you know, who have passed through the gates. From Dr. Kwame Nkrumah to Jerry Rawlings, to John Evans Tamils, Edward Akufo-Addo, and many, many distinguished achievers. What do you think explains Achimota's remarkable ability to produce leaders across almost every field? And that one, I'm thinking it will go to the seniors.
2: I would say it's the school. Once you get there, it's a kind of spirit. You can't describe it.
0: Yeah.
2: It fine-tunes you in a manner such that when you leave, you just spread your wings wherever you go. Mm-hmm. Whether it's to a university, elsewhere, outside, the 1-5 or the 1-7, that bond or that education that is given in the school makes us who we are.
0: But do you think today's students truly appreciate the shoulders they stand on?
2: Unfortunately, it's a bit difficult for them because they don't spend that long
4: much time.
2: Yes,
4: in
2: we
4: school.
2: Had 7 years or a minimum of 5.
0: Yeah.
2: They're just having 3 or 4 or 2.5.
0: Yes,
4: and even that is staggered.
2: Yes.
5: And now it's the shifts. So they don't get to meet.
4: They are hoping to streamline things now. Yeah. So we are hoping that is stabilized for everyone.
0: Okay, so they come to appreciate the kind of shoulders they're standing on. Yeah.
3: Yeah. To add to what is unique about Achimota is that if you see the vision of the founders in 1924, when the school was breaking ground to set up this monumental institution, it was seen as an experiment in the sense that other institutions had existed and they were doing a lot of things because at that time, the missionaries were doing a lot in education. But then again, these founders felt that, look, we need to have a different experiment that could change the educational system in the country and beyond. Mm-hmm. And that's how come co-educational facility like Achimota came up. Aside the co-educational element, yeah, there was the element of ensuring that they needed to train people beyond just the mind.
9: Yeah.
3: You need to have certain elements coming together in addition to you being intelligent. Because now you see people being smart, intelligent, but they lack other things. Yeah. And that does not prepare them to live the life that they're supposed to live. So they are smart and they are making certain mistakes that if they had that holistic training that Achimota, as an experimental institution, was providing in revolutionizing the educational sector, you would have seen the level of change that would have infected the other institutions.
9: Mm.
3: Now, you see that when we say pay setters, it's not because of the fact that you're just saying it because we are proud of it. It's because of the fact that these other institutions that even existed before us,
9: yeah,
3: started to copy the model, to infuse that in the way of training. That's how come Infansipim Addis Ado would still be investing into building a sports facility for the school, because they understand the essence of how sports and other activities help to build the younger mind into a better adult in that particular instance. So the Achimota Great Experiment, we'll talk about it more in our 100-year celebration for us, for Ghanaians to understand how this came about, yeah, and the significance and the milestone that this experiment has achieved over the decades.
9: All right. So it takes us to the road to 100.
6: Yes.
2: Let's talk about it, the big one.
9: 100 years. That's not just a birthday.
6: No.
9: That's history.
2: Yes.
9: How are preparations shaping up for 2027?
4: Wonderfully well.
9: Okay.
4: We've actually launched the 100th anniversary school cloth about a month ago.
9: Yeah.
4: It was successful. The cloth is beautiful. And we have several programs ahead,
9: okay,
4: that we're going to do. The next program we're going to have is just this August.
9: Yeah.
4: And we're going to have the Accra Party in the Park,
9: okay,
4: for 99 in preparation towards the 100th Accra Party in the Park.
3: Yeah.
4: It is a homecoming for all Accra.
9: Okay.
4: And we're expecting all across Ghana, across the world, yeah, to come and celebrate, have fun, play,
2: yeah,
4: eat, dance, just be, catch up, network, interact with each other. It's been years since you've seen some of your mates, some of your friends. So we are having that on the 15th of August, on Saturday, 15th of August, on the cricket oval.
9: Yeah.
4: That's the Accra Party in the Park. Simultaneously, they just had the Party in the Park in the US.
2: Yes,
4: we are doing it across the continent, actually.
9: Okay.
4: And then immediately after that, we have the Achimota Subjugate in worship.
9: Okay.
4: Yes. I mean, in all this, we remember our God.
9: Yeah.
4: And we are going to gather together at the Agri Chapel on the 26th of September, in worship to God. And you should expect some mega musicians to come there.
9: Right.
4: And it's just prayer, praise, and worship,
9: right,
4: thanking God and preparing us for the 100th anniversary.
9: Right.
4: So let's...
5: Yes, and you see the party in the park before the whole party. In the morning, we'll be visiting the various houses.
4: Yes.
9: Okay.
5: So everyone, if you're in Cadbury and the other houses, you have to come to visit the house between 8 and 10. So that's the first part. Then we have the party. Then on 26th, the September, the event is taking place in the Agri Chapel. And there's something beautiful about the Agri Chapel. It was built by students.
9: Okay.
4: Mm-hmm.
5: It wasn't built by... old students, built by the students of the school.
9: Okay.
5: So it's an iconic building.
9: Okay.
5: So after that, then we move towards, we're also preparing for Gambaga to Accra.
4: And that's of the 100.
2: Yeah. That's actually more than
5: 100. So we have the road trip in January
9: From
5: Gambaga to Accra. And we have someone walking from Gambaga to Accra.
9: Mm.
5: And they all meet in the school on the 28th of February. That's when the school was officially opened.
4: That's for the 22nd.
5: January.
4: Right. Yeah. That's the road trip.
5: So after the road trip, then the following month, February, we have the cadets parade.
9: Okay.
5: Normally, it's the day before the Founders Day, but now it's in February.
9: Okay.
5: Then in March, we have the Mega Music Fest. we have the bonfire, and we have the Founders Day Deba. And this one, actually, the Deba falls on the same day as Ghana's 70th anniversary.
2: Yes.
5: So after that, then now we move to the other events. So we will have homecoming events. We'll have Agri at 100, the 100th year since Agri passed away. So we're expecting other schools that have Agri, named after Agri or boarding houses. Then the mega homecoming in July.
2: So, but before that, we have the cruise. There's the Mediterranean cruise. Okay. And we are inviting we are inviting our friends
0: all over
2: other schools to join us. You know, we are like that. We love them.
0: All right. We'll be wrapping up shortly because I know you would want to sing your anthem before.
3: Yeah, before we sing the anthem, I just wanted us to go through the line of activities.
0: Is that not what it is?
3: Yeah, but there are some that we wanted to highlight the most.
0: Okay, please.
3: So for the most important one is the Gambaga to Accra, that's in January. So I'll do it month by month, so it's much easier.
0: Okay.
3: The second in February is the Cadet Parade. The date is on 27th February.
2: Yeah.
3: Then in March is what we call the Achimota Month or the Achimota Weekend, where we have the bonfire, the Deba, and also the Thanksgiving, which is from the 5th, 6th, and 7th.
0: Okay.
3: Then we move to July, which is the Centenary Homecoming, which is happening from the 16th to the 25th of July. Then we are going to have Mochella, own music festival.
0: Yeah.
3: Which is happening on the 17th of July. And also Accra Fun Day Games, which also happening on the 24th of July. Moving into September, we have the Centenary Subjugate and Worship, which is happening on the 25th of September, 2027. Then we move to the opera in November, which we are going to have original play by Accres and the students of the school for that. Then we crown the entire celebration as usual with a black tie event, a centenary ball, to acknowledge everyone and be able to reflect on the legacy of Achimota School over the period, because each and every year, each and every month, there's an activity going on. So these are some of the major highlights that Achimota School will be celebrating during the centenary. And every month there'll be Achimota Speaks to talk about topical issues on how best we can continuously influence and set the pace for conversations for change in this country.
0: Great.
2: So please, just before you go, so our theme is Achimota at 100, celebrating the vision, honoring the legacy, and inspiring the future.
0: Great. Wonderful theme.
5: Yeah.
0: All right. So time for us to hear your anthem. So, what?
5: We have to clear
0: So, this is it. This is the time to hear the school anthem for Achimota. And they are going to sing it live in the studio. And then

thank you very much, Gladys Mantiao, 1989, Stella Free Ankara, 1988, your group, Joseph Appiah, 2017, yeah, Ezekiel Ade, 2013. Mama Kwao Akita 2017 and Charles Odoi 2004. It's been wonderful having you here. Yes. And I'm sure we're going to have you again. Oh, yeah.

0: this one over that time.
1: I'm down with this one over that time. I'm down with this one over that time.
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0: Ghana's workspace. Tune in, log on, and let's work. What's your brunch time made of? Tea, coffee, or just juice? Welcome to Asasi Cafe, a safe, cozy, comfy workspace.
1: Sometimes I find myself in these places of discomfort, mostly because I want to feel like there's a place that I belong. I want someone to see me for me, flaws and all, and still be accepted. But at what cost? I think sometimes I've searched for acceptance from other people when I was struggling to accept myself. I find myself trying to please everyone else while in the process of losing me. These affirmations are for those who are trying to rediscover themselves, for those who wish to reconnect and love themselves instead of holding someone else hostage to love them. This is for those who have searched for love all over only to realize that the missing piece that they were looking for has been inside of them all along. You don't have to lose yourself in order to be loved by others. Play these affirmations whenever you need that reminder. I am not defined by someone else's expectation of me. I give myself grace and room to evolve as I rediscover who I am. I will be patient with myself as I grow in this process. I am proud of myself for setting boundaries that express self-love. I will support those I love without sacrificing myself or my peace. I'm not everybody's cup of tea, and that's okay. I love what I have in my cup. I will protect my energy. Other people's opinion about me is none of my business. There is beauty in letting go. I will prioritize my needs before committing to someone else's. I am enough. I am worthy of love and acceptance. I will surround myself with people who have my best interests at heart. Everything I need to feel loved is inside of me. I accept myself. I see myself. I choose myself.

0: It definitely got a plan that you and I will meet at this morning song in the background by Drake.
1: God's plan.
0: We call this one God's plan.
1: Hold back sometimes I won't. I feel good sometimes I don't.
0: It is Freaky Funky Friday's edition of Sassy Cafe. Super excited to have you with me this morning. Tell a friend to tell a friend to tune into the show. You tune in inside Kumasi.
1: Still.
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1: Bad things. It's a lot of bad things.
0: All right, Daily Spark. We're taking one from Mark Twain. Mark says, the two most important days in your life are the day you're born and the day you find out why. The two most important days in your life are the day you are born and the day you found out why. So my interpretation of this is it's a bit weird, but bear with me. I actually think it is refreshing that there isn't just one reason why we are born or one reason why we exist. There are so many reasons, and these reasons are ever evolving. So at every stage in your life, your purpose can change. At every stage in your life, what you believe you're meant to do on this earth, the reason why you are part of this huge machine of humanity evolves, it changes. I think that's exciting. Maybe when we look at it that way, we're not so confused as to why we are here. When we know that it's ever changing, ever evolving, and that at every point it can be different. And what an exciting idea that is, that you're here for so many reasons, not just one. Anyways, I just thought I should share it with you. My name is Nat Jama. Call me the voice goddess. We're just here for the vibes. Yep, I'm keeping you company as you wrap up your week. Office Daily is on the menu this morning. Screen time, of course. We're talking about Spider-Man Brand New Day. It's also on the news, on screen time this morning. Iris Starr. Made it onto the juice this morning, so we will be talking about her. 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So, yen note on unto honum. All right. Yen go to Henneka, we yet here about Mpocho enyum nana usito.
2: Charlie, notifications.
3: Oh, hey, you make hot pass.
2: Charlie, some small momo loan where I take home. 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
3: You whine for breathe.
2: Hey, guy, we can't talk that.
3: You they go take money. Time catch. You know they won't pay back.
2: Huh?
3: You know say you know they end with you, right? 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
2: I never see him like that before. Make I do him now. And done.
3: That's how it's supposed to be. You be the dog.
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3: Yeah.
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9: It's Friday. 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
1: Your office escape. Your office escape. Your office escape.
2: I got you.
3: Okay.
2: Yeah.
3: It's beautiful.
2: You're better?
3: Yeah. I love it.
2: Yeah.
3: Thank you.
2: Wait, is that your dad?
0: You're at the Asasi Cafe.
1: Your office escape. Your office escape.
4: You'll never see him again. You understand that?

0: still tuning to a Sassy Cafe here on a Sassy Radio. A big shout out to Nii.
1: What are you doing?
0: Papa, I think it's my laptop. Shout out to Nick Papo Shita. I know you're tuned into the show. Guys, Uncle just says he has a movie to talk about.
1: No, I don't have a movie to talk about. Okay. I just came to say hi and to worry you.
0: Oh, hi.
1: It's Friday. It's more relaxed. I thought you'd be more relaxed. But I, when you know, nobody knows.
0: Wait, so
1: I had a refrigerator.
0: You're here to worry me.
1: Yes.
0: I thought it was always the other way around.
1: No, that's outside of the studio. But in the studio. How are you? How are your fellow travelers on the radio? Are they okay?
0: Oh, yes. I think they are.
1: It's a Friday, so people are getting ready for the weekend.
0: Yeah.
1: Movies and things.
0: Yeah.
1: Do you actually go to the movies anymore, you youngsters?
0: I do. Oh, we do.
1: You do? Okay.
0: Yes.
1: All right, so Silverbird's the place to go, obviously.
0: Definitely.
1: But what's your favorite movie?
0: Right now.
1: No, the favorite movie.
0: Of all time, Grease.
1: Yeah. Wow.
0: Yeah.
1: You're the one that I love. You're the one that I love.
0: Yeah, the one.
1: That's a terrible movie.
0: No, it's not.
1: Obviously have no taste at all.
0: It's not.
1: This is fine.
0: I have loved Grease since I was six years old.
1: John Travolta and
0: Olivia Newton-John.
1: Yeah. Tragically died of cancer, didn't she?
0: Yeah, she did.
1: My favorite movie, Ask Me.
0: Okay, what's your favorite movie?
1: None of your business.
0: Wait, is there a movie like that?
1: No. It's Once Upon a Time in America.
0: Oh.
1: It's about 3 hours long.
0: Grab
1: the patience of Job to watch it. It's a growing up story in America.
0: Okay.
1: And it's about three friends who grew up together and their different paths. Robert De Niro, James Woods. I've forgotten the other guy. It's just like...
0: Once Upon a Time.
1: Yeah, it ends with Robert De Niro getting high, looking up at the ceiling. And he'd finished raping the love of his life. And it was all very miserable.
0: Okay.
1: At the end. But it's a great movie. Mm. It's what you call a classic.
0: Okay.
1: Would it
0: survive this era, though? Cause
1: it would. Because if you love the kind of mafia-type setting...
0: Okay.
1: Or 40s, 30s America, like The Godfather... For example.
0: Yeah.
1: Then you'd love it. It's that kind of movie.
0: We love The Godfather.
1: There you go. So apart from the fact that you've got poor taste in films,
0: Grease,
1: what else?
0: No, and then I love Dirty Dancing as well.
1: See, again, another one of those.
0: It's not.
1: I've had the time of my life.
0: Yes.
1: I never felt this way before. Patrick Swayze.
0: Yes.
1: Terrible Dancing.
0: Okay, what about Ghost? No, it wasn't terrible.
1: Oh, terrible. Same thing.
0: No, it wasn't.
1: Another terrible movie, Ghost. That's the one with Demi Moore. The guy who became the killer. The guy who's become a killer.
0: Yeah.
1: John Wick.
0: Oh, that's him.
1: Is it Keanu?
0: No, it's not Keanu.
1: It's
0: not Keanu.
1: Some other dark guy like that. Dark haired guy.
0: Yeah, some white dude be like that.
1: Yeah.
0: I never get his
1: I've forgotten name.
0: Him,
1: but anyway. Yeah. No, not a terrible movie.
0: It's not in Whoopi Goldberg. It's not.
1: Goldberg is not in a movie doesn't make it a good movie. You know that, don't
0: you? You know, she said Patrick actually asked for her. Like, she didn't think
1: Patrick Swayze?
0: Yeah. Patrick, he advocated for them to, like, he wanted Whoopi as, you know, that medium.
1: Okay, no problem.
0: Yeah, she didn't think she was going to get it.
1: It still doesn't make it a good movie.
0: It is.
1: Prison Break. You know we're on air, yeah?
0: Hey,
1: I mean, you don't just pop into the studio.
0: Prison Break. Michael Scofield!
1: You see, but that should tell you everything you need to know, listeners, about what constitutes a movie in certain people's minds. A series... on Netflix does not constitute a movie.
0: It's still a good watch. Everybody loves Prison Break. Prison Break, I almost missed writing an exam. Like, I didn't even know the exam was on.
1: Based on that logic, would you put Prison Break ahead of, say, something like Game of Thrones?
0: No.
1: So why did you come in here with Prison Break?
0: Because
1: you're terrible.
2: No,
1: basically,
2: you're
1: based
2: terrible.
1: On the logic,
2: no.
1: I just... You've just shown that Prison Break on your favorite.
2: No. Game of Thrones doesn't make Game of Thrones my favorite.
1: Why do you put it heavy? Or is it the people's bodies without clothes?
2: Oh, no.
1: Yeah, yes.
0: Wait, which one? The Prison Break?
1: Prison Break.
0: No, I mean, but they're two very different.
1: No, I'm talking about favorites. I'm not asking about which. They're two different.
0: To be honest, I don't know.
1: Who favorite? Nonya Papa Bia.
0: Share. Obviously, what's Prison Break? Never watched. Brian says, no.
1: See, based on the logic of the argument, I'm just very disappointed with all of you.
0: Yeah.
1: So back to, okay, movie. Come on, sit down there and ask about, she was asking about movies.
0: Yes.
1: Walked in here with a series, okay. Drama series.
0: Your favorite movie.
1: What's your favorite movie?
3: My favorite movie.
1: And I enjoy movie.
3: Oh, I do watch. Oh, I'm going to
0: interesting.
3: May I film? May I film?
1: Film.
3: May I film?
1: I think that if you don't like movies, watch any Nigerian epic. They are good to go. It doesn't matter what time of day.
0: Yeah.
1: They are so solid, it's not true.
0: No. Oh.
1: They're so solid. They're so solid. Oh, yeah, Bufu. Because it's the only kind of movie you can watch and not actually watch. You can do anything you like. You can iron.
3: You can cook.
1: Have long conversations with your mother-in-law.
0: Yes.
1: And whatever you want to do. And you will not miss the plot. One.
3: Actually, you can tell the end from the beginning.
0: Right from the beginning.
1: It's guaranteed. Yeah. Oh, no. You know, there's some movies be like that. If you miss one piece, you have to rewind and check what did I miss.
0: What happened?
1: But with the epic Nigerian epic, it doesn't matter. Mm-mm. Wherever you join, you know the story.
3: You understand.
1: So it's the best.
0: So Brian says he doesn't have a fave. It depends on his mood and season. But definitely not drama, not romance, not comedy. Bro, Adeng.
3: No, has a favorite. Ask him about War Machine. Because we talked about it and we watched it together.
0: War Machine.
3: Yeah.
0: Wait, it's on Netflix.
1: War Machine.
3: Yes.
1: Yeah. It's a terrible movie.
3: I've watched it. Very nice movie.
1: I've watched it.
0: But you watched it?
1: Yeah. No. I watched movies so that nobody would defeat me in an argument.
3: Oh, really?
1: I don't watch it because I like it.
3: Terrible.
1: So I watched Odyssey. Is it Odyssey? The Odyssey.
0: Yeah. Okay, yeah.
1: Which is the latest.
0: Yeah.
1: Yes, yes. It's the latest of the many that have been done about the Iliad.
0: Yeah.
1: That's a good movie.
0: Okay.
1: It's a bit long in certain places. And I really wasn't too happy with the end.
0: Okay.
1: Some kind of way. Because then Odysseus had to leave, he and his wife. Mm-hmm. But he got his wife back. And there's some scenes that are just impossible. He kills like about 500 people in one room. I'm like, come on, man. You're old. You've been at sea for 20 years.
3: A bear.
1: Inside some one room.
3: You get that Indian trick. One Indian one can kill about 1,000 in a
1: room.
3: With one bullet.
0: I tell you, you get it.
1: Favorite actor then, before I go, or actress? Actor.
0: Lord.
3: Probably John Wick.
1: So that's going to be Keanu Reeves.
0: Keanu Reeves.
3: That's his real name.
1: That's his real name.
0: Okay.
1: Okay, and you?
0: Honestly, I have so many.
3: No, choose your favorite of all time.
0: Okay, but I have to choose.
3: Okay, your go-to in the movie.
0: Can I choose, like, one of...
1: This is the way to determine your favorite movie person. Yeah. Is a movie you will watch just because they're in it.
0: Meryl Streep.
1: Right, okay, you see, that's the thing. Okay. That determines for you.
0: Yeah.
1: Sunday, there's some movies, but if you look at the title, you think, I won't watch it. But when you see the name, then
0: so
1: you say... Do you know what I mean?
3: Yeah.
0: Anne Hathaway, like I would watch.
3: Okay.
1: Anne Hathaway I would watch, but she's getting a bit old. She's come out with a new movie this year as well.
0: She's in Odyssey, huh?
1: Yeah.
0: You know, she's in Odyssey.
1: Yeah, she is the wife.
0: Of who? Of Odysseus?
1: Of Brother Man.
0: Okay, I haven't seen
1: Ulysses.
0: Okay,
1: Odysseus.
0: I haven't seen it. And I think I want to watch Troy before I even watch Odyssey.
1: Troy, that Brad Pitt?
0: I don't know if it's
1: Brad
0: Pitt on here, but I know I'm told it's a sequel.
1: No,
0: kind
1: it's not.
0: Of. There's a
1: it's
0: connection.
1: Not. There's nothing. There's nothing. The who told you that is a liar. There's just two different movies about the same series of events.
0: Okay.
1: The thing about Troy is that it is about the siege of Troy itself.
0: Yeah.
1: Whereas Odyssey is the major part of the book, the Iliad, which is the bit about his journey back home of the same guy.
0: Okay.
1: Troy is more about the characters who fought in the Battle of Troy.
0: Yeah.
1: And he, Odysseus, was only one of those characters.
0: Okay.
1: And he created the horse,
0: the
1: Trojan horse. It was his idea.
0: Okay.
1: Right.
3: Okay.
0: Okie dokie. Yeah, so I'm going to watch that.
1: Well, now, who's saying we show school?
3: American actress in Maleficent.
0: Oh, Angelina Jolie.
1: Angelina Jolie. Yeah, she hasn't done a lot.
0: Yeah, she hasn't done a movie in a very long time.
1: Anne Hathaway did an Emily Blunt. They did a new version.
0: The Devil Wears Prada 3. Yes. Somebody said it, Meryl Streep.
1: Come out for there.
0: Anyways, we're going to get more into this during Screen Time, so make sure you do not miss that segment. All right, I got a little text message. Hey. Okay. Plenty, both female. Oh, Charlize. Yes. Emily is a great actress, too. Yeah, she is. Emily Blunt is amazing. I should tell you about the Greek mythology. Yeah, I love Greek mythology. I do. I love all of them. So, Brian, hurry up. We can have a lot more conversation about that. I do a lot of trivia on Greek mythology. All right, let's get back to the music.
4: Saucy Cafe. Your office escape. Your office escape. Your office escape.
5: My mom was forced to just get us out of a situation that wasn't the safest. Education is really important to me, and it is for my mom.

0: Marcy?
1: No.
0: What's up? How you guys doing? Oh, you're a pillar in this community. Is that true?
1: That's true.
0: It's amazing. Hi, how are you? Hello, how are you?
2: We thought we would get you some studio time so that you could be able to put out your message and do what you feel called and led to do. So
0: it's on now.
3: I came here to achieve my success. Was told I would be blessed till I attest to street life distress. Now I lay me down to
4: comfy, cozy, familiar. You're at the Asasi Cafe. You're

0: 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As we wrap up on taking initiative at work this week on Office Daily, we're saying that you need to follow through and be consistent. So taking initiative doesn't just end with volunteering or sharing your ideas. What it means is that you also see the task through to completion. You have to be reliable, keep your commitment, and consistently deliver your best work. When people know that they can count on you to follow through, you build trust and you strengthen your reputation and demonstrate that you're ready for greater responsibilities. Consistency is what turns initiative into lasting professional strength. Let's jump into, let's do a bit of concourse. We need to, be doing screen time pretty shortly. There's a trivia question out there. I'm giving away tickets so you can go see Spider-Man. Good news is there are e-tickets, so you don't have to come here to pick them up. All you need to do is to tell me cinema halls or like viewing halls, screens, right? How many screen halls are there at Silverbed Accra? So when you go there, you have a number of halls that you enter to watch the movies. How many are there in Silverbed Accra? So Iris Starr has revealed that she recently underwent a major surgery, explaining her sudden absence from social media. Now, the Rush hit maker says that she shared an update on her Instagram story apologizing to fans for being inactive online. According to the singer, she has hoped for a quick recovery, but the procedure turned out to be more complicated than expected. So despite the setback, though, Ira assured fans that she's recovering well and will return once she's fully rested. She also urged supporters to continue promoting her upcoming project, Stargirl, while she focuses on healing. Of course, her fans and loved ones are pouring out their support for her on social media. Now, she didn't disclose the exact nature of the surgery, but she expressed optimism about making a full recovery and returning to the music scene soon. I honestly can't wait to see what she did, if she did something to her body. I hope not, because she looks beautiful just as she is in my books. I hope it's not that. I hope it's something else. All right, we get back to the beautiful music here on A Sassy Cafe after this. It's feel good vibes into your workspace.
1: Good vibes into your workspace.
0: Let's light up your day on A Sassy Cafe, weekdays 10 a.m. to 12 noon, and then get back for more from 12:30 to 1 p.m. Yeah, all that goodness. I am Nat Jamah, the voice goddess.
1: Ghana Jama on the Asasi Cafe.
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0: still tuning to a Sassy Cafe here on a Sassy Radio question. Everyone wants to know is what is showing this weekend? When I happen to go to the cinemas, what am I going to see? What's going on? You guys were talking, you've been talking about Spider-Man Brand New Day the entire week. What's up? In fact, you told me that I can win some tickets. What's up with those ones as well? Let's dive into the conversation. The main man is here. Adejang Jaobri, you're hosting the show.
1: Am I? I can never take your job away from you.
0: Well.
1: Never.
0: Well. So, Obri Tete is here from Silverbed. Obri is synonymous with Silverbed. When you see Obri, you see Silverbed.
1: Yeah. Well, I am. Nanael is the chief laborer and I am assistant chief laborer.
0: Yeah, but you're literally the face. Maybe to me. Nana has never sat in my seat.
1: Okay, no, I mean, Nana used to do all these. He used to do all these. And I think when I came in, he mentored me and he just
0: hung it over the budget.
1: And so I'm sure in some few months to come or years to come, I also have to hand over the baton and deal with other things. Yeah.
0: Okay. All right. So what is showing?
1: Okay. So I think because we are, the kids are on break.
0: Yeah.
1: And so we are very heavy on family friendly content at the moment.
0: Okay.
1: And we have three of the best actually in the world. If you know the Minions franchise, it's a multi-billion franchise, but it is known for its entertainment. And so we have Minions and Monsters for the whole family. And then we have Moana.
0: Yeah, I'm coming to see Moana.
1: We have Moana, the live action. It features Dwayne Johnson and the whole thing is sometimes when you see animations and you go see the live action, you're like, ugh, this is too disconnected. But this, you should see old folks singing in there. Like, they're singing their hearts out because of Moana, Moana being a live action. And so we have Moana, the live action, and we have Toy Story 5. An exciting one.
0: I can't believe they're still doing Toy Story.
1: I think, okay, so
0: is
1: right
0: Andy
1: now...
0: Is in there?
1: Yeah, I mean, the subject has changed because now you realize that kids have primarily moved from playing with toys to playing on their gadgets.
0: And yeah, that's true.
1: And so it became a technology versus toys debate.
0: Okay.
1: And the position of children becoming addicted to it and going beyond it. And so I feel like the subject is super heavy and necessary. And it's necessary because you need to see it with your child for them to understand the extent to which this might go. Because technology is not here to make them less of who they are supposed to be. But there has to be some amount of limitation.
0: Control,
1: yeah, and control.
0: Balance,
1: yes,
0: exactly.
1: Yes. So, I love the angle that Toy Story 5 took, and I think I'll highly recommend it for every single family. You have a young child who is growing into the screens, getting, sometimes they get so used to it, even a screen time limitation is not enough because they'll find their way around it. And
0: very true. It's very, very true.
1: Yeah, and so, that's Toy Story 5. So we have three very good ones for the family.
0: Okay.
1: And then when we come to, so let me take it this angle. Date night. If you're going for a date night, Call of My Life or Michael is like the perfect one. Michael is in his 16th week. 16th week. Breaking records everywhere.
0: Yeah.
1: For a biopic, is doing fantastic. And it's just insane. And Call of My Life.
0: I know.
1: It's a movie you don't want to go and see as a single person. You might end up, I don't support violence, but you might end up strangling a few a few Buddha people in there because what's all this? But now, so there was an argument that came recently. Have you seen Call of My Life yet?
0: Not yet.
1: You haven't.
0: I know, you've told me.
1: See, I need you to see because
0: I come in there. I'm spending the whole day and night, so trust me.
1: I need you to see because I need us to have a conversation about it.
0: Because
1: there's a young girl navigating life. I mean, in the beginning, it seemed that she's dating an elderly businessman. I mean, typical of a certain group of people in Nigeria. And you know, those people, they don't play with their money.
0: Yeah.
1: Money comes before love. Then she meets a younger person while she's broken. Mm. Now, I saw a tweet recently that gave me some... So, the tweet said, two men in her life, but they all met different versions of her.
0: Yeah. Oh, yes.
1: And that is a reality I want us to draw, like, from this particular conversation. Because it's a movie that if you go in there with, say, your partner, there are a lot of questions that will come up after that. Mm. I feel like it's a movie that will draw a lot of conversations. I mean, if you're a couple that is comfortable with having conversations, you should have conversations after seeing Call of My Life. And like I said, please don't go and see it alone.
0: Okay.
1: You just go vexed. Now, the people who love horror movies, Obsession is still showing. Have you seen even the trailer for Obsession?
0: No, I don't think I have.
1: That is a movie that scared the hell out of me.
0: So this is a new Obsession, right? Because we have Obsession, you know, Beyonce's Obsession.
1: No,
0: Beyonce and Idris.
1: No.
0: Okay.
1: See, this is a low-budget movie that has made over 40 million at the box office. But then the budget wasn't even up to a million. I think the budget was 750,000 USD.
0: Wow.
1: It was made by a YouTuber. But.
0: Wow.
1: It just explores the theme of love and when love turns dark.
0: Yeah.
1: You know, I keep arguing that Obsession is just for girls made for international markets. But then the themes are super necessary, because in this world where you wake up every day and some sort of violence is happening somewhere, I feel like people are not exploring conversations beyond the I love you.
0: Exactly.
1: Because you need to explore and find out how far somebody can go.
0: There
1: are people who can't deal with rejection. They can't move on.
0: Yeah.
1: I mean, if you're going into anything with such people, you need to know how to deal or handle them, because I mean, relationships are a make or break situation.
0: Yeah,
1: you don't bank everything on it. So if it goes south and tomorrow you have somebody who is constantly stalking you or hoping to get back at you, Charlie, that's insane. And so Obsession is also a great one. Even though it's horror, the conversation is big.
0: Okay.
1: It's super big. Then there's Supergirl for the sci-fi people and DC people also. And Evil Dead Ben, wow. That movie. If radio allowed every single word, I would have used the F, I would have used the S. Like, what on earth is happening on that screen? On that screen. From beginning till the end, it's just adrenaline. It's just adrenaline. And the almighty, the one that everybody's talking about, the one that Summer actually waited for.
0: Yeah.
1: It's funny how the best movie of Summer came on the last day. The best movie of summer. And that movie is Spider-Man. I think for the longest while, since last year, Silverbed, we've been looking forward to Spider-Man. First off, let me just also apologize to Ghanaians. I think I did that last week, but I just want to do it once more, because I mean, your listeners always keep growing, and so there might be some, or there must be somebody new in here. Apologize to Ghanaians who were looking forward to seeing Odyssey in our cinemas.
0: I was gonna ask about that.
1: So the truth is, as an exhibitor, I'm a marketplace. Movies run through certain channels before they get to me.
0: So
1: the studio will have to provide it to a distributor in a respective market who needs to make it available to an exhibitor. This transaction happens with numbers aligned. So if the numbers don't work in my favor, I have every right to say no to it. And unfortunately, the consumer becomes the person bearing the most, because they look forward to it. But I can tell every single person listening to you right now, nobody was looking forward to hosting Odyssey than Silver Bear Cinemas, because we had so many plans for it. So much. But, I mean, unfortunately, it didn't happen. We apologize to Ghanaians, and we know that in the near future, bigger things will happen, and bigger things are happening right now with Spider-Man.
0: We're not going to get to watch.
1: Oh no, no, no, no, no, no! It's agreed, it's established. We communicated that on our social media.
0: Okay.
1: I know people are praying for some sort of magic.
0: Yeah.
1: I mean, we might pray for it too, but let's just see what happens. But for now, we cannot confirm what they say is coming to our cinemas.
0: Okay.
1: What is in our cinemas? It's Spider-Man. And we have some exciting videos I want to show people, because we played the What Ifs, and also we had a pre-screening early this week. See, let me not even talk plenty. Let's just feed the eyes of people.
0: All right, guys, we're ready for the video.

0: video.
1: So what kind of cheese is that?
2: I mean, they can choose to bring it back. They can choose to bring it back.
1: Jeez. Like, you know, I just relaxed thinking that I was going to see more.
2: Oh, no, I think I... Okay, so there's the...
1: the decor, who did that?
2: So Silverbed is actually lucky to work with one of the most creative brains you can think about in the country. Shouts to Jarvis and his team. So we actually stayed up all night to make this happen. I had to go home, shower, and come back for this interview this morning. Shouts to Jarvis. When you go to Accra Mall, this is what you're going to see. And the same thing is a West Hills Mall. So don't think you have to travel all the way from Dansoman, Kaswa, La Paz to come to Accra Mall to experience this. West Hills Mall also has the same experience. And so you just have to run through and be a part of it. And just to update listeners, Samsung is also part of our partnership for this particular campaign. So there are some exciting things happening within the respective malls that you have to experience for yourself. There's a treasure hunt hosted by Samsung. So you'll be a lucky winner if you're able to actually go to the speedy tracker to actually find the clues and pick up whatever is within the mall. And also Tampico is refreshing you the whole time. So yeah, this is what is happening at Silver Bear Cinemas. When we talk about experience, we are big on it.
1: Yeah.
2: Unfortunately, these experiences don't come cheap. So that is where we usually push for corporate engagement. We look at bringing brands on board because these movies bring in numbers. I can tell you that for the pre-screening that we've had over 2,000 people come through. And that is good eyeballs, good engagement, good interaction that any brand in Ghana can have with a certain number of people within a particular space.
1: Yeah.
2: And so we are super big on corporate engagements when it comes to these movie titles and also our events and whatnot. So big shouts to Samsung, big shouts to Tampico for, buying into the vision and making this happen. I don't know if the other video is ready and can be played.
1: There's a second video.
2: Yes.
1: All right, guys. Is the second video ready? I hope that this is down to a tease.
2: It's not.
1: It's not.
2: You're just stepping into the Spider-Verse, but this time somewhere Ghana.
1: Okay, so we're ready when you guys are. Is it ready now? All right, so we're told it's not ready now.
2: Oh.
1: Whilst it's getting ready, let's tell people how they can get their tickets.
2: All right. So at the moment, the only way you can confirm your tickets is by getting on the Silver Bear Cinemas app. Let me talk about the app a bit. Over time, we've had people ask the question, how do I conveniently get my tickets and skip a queue? And that's where the Silver Bear Cinemas app comes in.
1: We don't like queuing.
2: Yeah, so there is the... movie show times available on there. There's the tickets price also listed on there. There is the snacks available on there. So you can make all these inquiries and purchases just by tapping on your screen. And the app is Silver Bear Cinemas app, available on the Play Store and App Store. It's a very simple to sign up type of app. Barely 5 steps and you're already in. You can make all your bookings, and when you make a purchase, all you have to do is go to the My Orders segment on the app, and you can find whatever order you place for in there. So if you're looking at booking for Spider-Man for Sunday, you can actually make purchase now just so you can save time.
1: So you can buy it at any time,
2: way ahead of time.
1: All right, there you have it. So I'm told that's the only video they have.
2: Oh, right. Okay, unfortunately. Okay, so all you have to do is jump on Silver Bear's social media platforms. It is SilverBirdGhana. Silver Bear Ghana. Instagram, Facebook, X, TikTok. We have the video there, actually.
1: Okay.
2: We partner with Fahim and Yabitha. No Fahim calls himself the Kaswa Spider-Man. and we're just excited about the prospect of having Kaswa Spider-Man also tell his part of the story, because this particular Spider-Man is big on Peter being alone, because okay. his friends and almost the whole world do not remember nor know who he is. And he did that because he wanted to save them. And so, it was more or less a necessary evil, and he's paying the price for it. Yeah. But what you have to pay attention to is the audience and the critics' scores. It's a certified fresh. When I say certified fresh, audience score of 98%. That means over 500 people have reviewed it and said, hey, this movie is good.
1: Yeah.
2: And for the critics score, it is at a 91%, which is very good.
1: Yeah.
2: Very good. Very good. So you don't have to be told. You don't have to see it on your 6-inch screen. You don't have to try and see bits and pieces of it on TikTok. No. Your
1: cracked laptop screen.
2: Charlie, you have to come to Silver Bear Cinemas Ghana, located at West Hills Mall and Accra Mall, to experience it for yourself. And you shouldn't come alone, because movies are a fine opportunity for you to create memories, and you want to create it with people that you love, or maybe don't even love. You just come around with them. And the weekend is here. Great time to step out with the whole family, with your friends, with your colleagues, with yourself. I mean, just reward yourself. Payday is here. Just give yourself a movie treat.
1: Yeah, you know, 31st.
2: Just give yourself a movie treat and, come through to Silver Bed. We'll be there for you. 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But if you want to make purchases, order your snacks ahead of time, just use the Silver Bear Cinemas app. And tonight, all the way till Spider-Man is out of cinemas, Tampico and Samsung have some exciting activities lined up for us. And we're excited. Yeah,
1: go watch a very, very good movie and come home with something amazing. You never know. All right, so I think Abigail, our winner's ready. So my question was very simple. I asked if you, I asked how many screens are there at Silverbed Cinemas Accra, meaning that how many like halls, you know, do you, when you go to Silverbed Accra and you're going to watch a movie, how many halls are there? And we were choosing, I think, the first 5 correct answers across WhatsApp, social media. You guys, are you saying something? Oh, okay. The first 4. All right. Producer says first 4. So that was what, those are the ones that we're giving the tickets to. Good news is it's an e-ticket, so you don't have to come here, and you can go see Spider-Man Brand New Day. I see a lot of your messages on Facebook and over here. I wish you would tell me. So there are 5 screens in Silverbed Cinemas at Cromwell. Okay, but you did not give me your name. And all I see is MMMM.
2: That's an interesting name.
1: Yeah. is what I see. Okay. And then there is... Who are you? Who are you? Who are you? Okay, where's Ziocha? All right. Okay, so I'm going to mention our winners right now. Because a lot of you didn't start with your name, I'm going to give Minkandempo. I'm going to mention the last 4 digits, so or the last 3 digits of your phone number. So the lucky winners today, those getting the ticket today to go see a movie at Silverbed Cinemas, we have 978. So if your number starts... And with 978, you won yourself a ticket. Congratulations. If your number ends with 642, you also won a ticket. If your number ends with 616, you have also won yourself a ticket. And then last but definitely not the least, 530. 530, you have also won yourself a ticket. So Abigail would be in touch with you to arrange for you to get your ticket. That said, I hope you've downloaded the Silverbird app so that it's easy for you to buy your ticket beforehand and all of that. Trust me, it's not fun going there to queue down, I'll be honest with you. It's not fun.
2: I mean, we don't like to see that.
1: Yeah, it's. I mean, you guys try. It's not like it's slow moving or anything like that, but usually there's a queue.
2: Yeah.
1: There is a queue, right? People love to see movies. So get yours beforehand so that you can avoid the queue when you go there. Aubrey, thank you so, so much. The day I... you dear, wait. When I come there, I'm not leaving. My name will be... Best at age, man, I appoint. Oh, yes. Because I need to watch all the movies before I leave. It would be another year or two before I step in.
2: All right.
1: Thank you so much for coming through. Let's get back to the music here on A Sassy Cafe.
0: Comfy, cozy, familiar.

Thank you for spending your week with me. Let's do this again next week. What do you say? My name is Nat Jemma. Call me the voice goddess. It has been a sassy cafe. This morning we served you some daily spark of his daily screen time, some juice. Yes, it has been a full three-course meal on here. We do this again next week. The news is up next. My name is Nat Jemma. Call me the voice goddess. Show is produced by Abigail Atachi. And a big shout out to my tech guys in the back there. Thank you so much. Be safe. Enjoy your weekend. And always be kind to one another. Somebody.

0: he pursues its appeal at the Supreme Court. Also in this bulletin, one child dies following Jowuru school bus crash, and later Parliament wraps up its sitting today after passing key bills including the anti-LGBTQ plus bill and community service bill. In African news, activists in Kenya demand release of Ugandan opposition leader Kizza Besigye, and elsewhere, four bodies found during search for 10 missing climbers after Pakistan avalanche.
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0: May, thanks for choosing us this morning. The details now. Former Deputy Attorney General Alfred Tuyayeboa has urged the Attorney General's Department to pursue its appeal against the acquittal of former Maslok CEO Asedina Christine Tamaklu Asionu with diligence and thorough preparation. His comments follow Thursday's unanimous Court of Appeal decision overturning Tamaklu's conviction and 10-year prison sentence after the court ruled that the prosecution failed to prove its case beyond reasonable doubt and that the trial court had improperly shifted the burden of proof onto the accused. Mr. Tuyayeboa said while the Attorney General has indicated an intention to appeal, the state must also reflect on its own handling of the case, including concerns over an incomplete record of proceedings transmitted to the Court of Appeal. He maintains that the prosecution still has sufficient legal grounds to challenge the appellate court's decision before the Supreme Court.
1: We have enough grounds to canvass this particular matter on appeal. I therefore urge the Attorney General to take his time if he's genuinely committed to pursuing this appeal and do extensive work. At times, I'm saying because Ghana, we are not building Ghana, we don't want to build Ghana the way we want it. What if he stops the Attorney General if he thinks that he may want to even consult people who even handle the matter and they have an input? I mean, that's what I think we should be looking at. But if genuinely he wants to pursue this matter, they have the capacity to pursue it. I believe in the competence of the attorneys in the Office of Attorney General, DPP, and their team. Mm-hmm. If you're giving the support, and I'm very sure, we are in the hands of the learned Attorney General and her capable attorneys, because they represent over 34 million Ghanaians. We expect them to take this matter up on appeal, fight it to the best of their ability. We also expect the judiciary to relook at this matter, comb through the evidence once again, to see whether the Court of Appeal did the right thing, which I think the Court of Appeal did. If we're able to get a very good resource at the end of the day, it will send a signal that you cannot assume any public office. Seize state funds, cause financial loss to the state, when you are arrested, run away. You get convicted in your absence, you come back.
0: The former Attorney General also, Deputy Attorney General, beg your pardon, also called for politics to be separated from the legal process, stressing that Ghana's fight against corruption can only succeed if cases are handled objectively and without partisan considerations. He warns that failure to rigorously pursue such cases could undermine public confidence in the justice system and the country's anti-corruption efforts.
1: Who defend their own and demonize those on the other side. In the fight against corruption, I honestly think that if we are able to take off our political hats and decide that

0: we are going to confront it head on. We can fight it. If civil society organizations and anti-corruption agencies will be bold enough, as they did when we were in government, to call the government out on some of these things, we can fight it. But if people decide to keep quiet and we breed this kind of conduct, it will hurt us tomorrow. And when tomorrow comes and people begin.
1: That was former Deputy Attorney General Alfred Tia Yeboah. Now, away from that, one of the school children injured in yesterday's collision between a tipper truck and a school bus at Jowulu has died while receiving treatment. The crash occurred on the Jowulu Accra Mall stretch when the tipper truck rammed into the rear of a Mercedes-Benz Sprinter bus carrying 11 lower primary pupils who were returning from an excursion. 10 other children remain on admission at the 37 Military Hospital and the Police Hospital. The Ghana National Fire Service says emergency responders acted swiftly to rescue the victims, while police have begun investigations to determine the cause of the accident. Now, Parliament officially adjourns indefinitely today, July 31st, bringing the second meeting of the second session of the 9th Parliament to a close. The recess follows the presentation of the 2026 Media Budget Review by the Minister for Finance, Dr. Kassia Latuforsen. During the meeting, lawmakers passed several key pieces of legislation, including the Human Sexual Rights and Family Values Bill, popularly known as the Anti-LGBTQ+ Bill, which seeks to criminalize LGBTQ+ activities. Parliament also approved the Tribunals Bill, which provides for the establishment of regional and district tribunals to help reduce the backlog of cases in the country's courts. Other major bills passed include the National Defence University Ghana Bill and the Community Service Bill, which introduces community service as an alternative to custodial sentences for persons convicted of specified categories of offences. The House is expected to reconvene at a later date to begin the next meeting of the session, the second session. Now, Parliament has approved a concession agreement between the Ministry of Roads and Highways and a special purpose vehicle to be incorporated by Rock Africa Limited for the reintroduction of road and bridge tolls under the public-private partnership arrangement. The agreement provides the framework for private sector participation in financing, developing, operating, and maintaining a modern electronic tolling system across the country. The approval follows the debate on the report of Parliament's Roads and Transportation Committee. Contributing to the debate, the Member of Parliament for Bimbila and former Defence Minister Dominic Nitiwu defended the previous administration's decision to abolish road tolls in 2021. He said the policy was introduced to ease the financial burden on commuters at a time when the electronic transfer levy, e-levy, was being rolled out, while also eliminating the long queues that had become common at toll booths.
2: I sat in cabinet when the then Minister Asensu brought a very similar proposal, very, very similar to this. And we all agreed to it in cabinet. The cabinet accepted it. So I'll be a hypocrite to come and say that I won't support what the minister has brought. Whatever reservations I have, in principle, I have to support. So I'll urge that members should support it. The second reason, Mr. Speaker, is that we abolished the road tolls for one simple reason. We did not want to burden Ghanaians with both the e-levy and the road tolls. Basically, that was the reason. When we sat in cabinet, the e-levy, we knew that it would bring some bit of burden to Ghanaians. So we didn't want to have the situation. So we looked at it and said, which is the best thing to do to at least cushion Ghanaians? And we said at that time that there were a lot of queues, Mr. Speaker, at the intersection where we have the tolls. And people were spending hours upon hours upon hours. And if you calculate the amount of fuel, people were the amount of money they were using to buy fuel just at that place, we felt that it would be a burden. Because we calculated that we could get as much money, as much as 10 billion cedis then on the e-levy. And when we looked at the road tolls, we realized that the easiest way was to remove the road tolls that was giving us less than 100 million. And it was an inconvenience to Ghanaians. That's why we took it off. And so for me, if the government decides that they will bring the road tolls, but it will be electronic, like what I have seen in South Africa, I think that will support it.
1: That was the Member of Parliament for Bimbila and former Defence Minister Dominic Nitiwu. Now, away from that, the government has accepted a proposal by the Constitutional Review Committee to extend Ghana's presidential term from 4 to 5 years. It has also approved a recommendation to increase the number of parliamentary seats from the current 276 to 300. In addition, the government has agreed to lower the minimum age requirement for presidential candidates from 40 to 35 years. The Attorney General and Minister for Justice, Dr. Dominic Ayine, disclosed this at a press briefing yesterday.
2: The government has accepted a recommendation to extend the term of office of the president from 4 years to 5 years, with the term of parliament extended to correspond with this. Our thinking is practical. Under the current 4-year cycle, the early months of every administration are consumed by transition matters, and the final year is largely consumed by elections. A 5-year term provides a more realistic time frame for the formulation, implementation, and assessment of government policy. Still on the presidency, the committee recommended that the minimum age of eligibility for election as president be reduced from 40 years currently in the constitution to 30 years. The government has accepted this recommendation in principle, subject to one modification. The minimum age will be 35 years, not 30 years. And of course, the details of this will be fashioned out by the Constitutional Review Implementation Committee. The current threshold of 40 years excludes qualified citizens from seeking the highest office on the basis of an arbitrary age limit. 35 is consistent with the trend in modern democratic constitutions towards greater inclusivity of the youth.
1: You heard the Attorney General and Minister for Justice, Dr. Dominic Ayine. Now, away from that, the Vice President, Professor Nana Junior Pukwajiman, has called on head teachers across the country to ensure that every child has access to quality education, regardless of their financial background. She said quality basic education remains the foundation for shaping the future of Ghana's children. Addressing the 5th Quadrennial National Delegates Conference of the Conference of Heads of Basic Schools in Koforidua, the Vice President stressed that head teachers play a critical role in providing effective academic leadership. She urged them to champion educational reforms, manage school finances prudently, integrate technology into teaching and learning, and respond effectively to the needs of both teachers and pupils.
3: Outcomes are among government's most significant priorities. In that light, recent initiatives have focused on achieving these. Head teachers play a central role in monitoring these interventions and ensuring that classroom instruction translates into measurable improvements in learner achievements. Distinguished ladies and gentlemen, education remains a shared responsibility. While government has a central role to play in policy formulation and resource allocation, sustainable improvement requires the active participation of parents, communities, with all respect, traditional authorities, religious bodies, development partners, civil society organizations, and the learners themselves.
1: You heard Vice President Professor Nana Jane Opoku Ajiman. Now, the Deputy Minister for Education, Dr. Clement Apak, acknowledged the challenges confronting teachers, including inadequate water supply, poor school infrastructure, unsafe access roads, and unreliable electricity in many schools. He assured teachers that government is taking steps to address these concerns, and as part of efforts to improve teacher welfare, particularly in underserved communities, he announced plans to construct 50,000 housing units nationwide for teachers.
4: I am glad to report that the Honourable Minister for Education has announced government's plans to build some 50,000 housing units for teachers across the nation. This obviously is a direct response to the accommodation difficulties that have for far too long forced teachers and head teachers to live far away from their schools or in conditions unworthy of their sacrifices. This is a bold undertaking, And as it is rolled out, it should stand as a concrete proof that government hears you. Despite all these challenges, we continue to show up with professionalism, resilience, and patriotism. That is not a small thing. That is national service of the highest order. Government does not pretend that these challenges are behind us. Infrastructure gaps, teacher shortages, uneven development, learner indiscipline, rising administrative burdens, funding constraints, these remain real and urgent. But naming a problem honestly is the first step to solving it. And we are honest to admit the challenges. And this is why, since assuming office, the ministry has moved deliberately on several of these issues.
1: That was Deputy Minister for Education, Dr. Clement Apak. Now, the Ghana Police Service has arrested 17 suspected cyber fraudsters and rescued 85 suspected victims of human trafficking during an intelligence-led operation at Dowenya in the Greater Accra region. Police say the operation targeted a criminal syndicate believed to have been luring and exploiting victims while engaging in cyber-enabled fraud. The rescued individuals are undergoing screening and receiving the necessary support, while investigations continue to identify the full extent of the network. The suspects are expected to be processed for court as police intensify efforts to combat cybercrime and human trafficking across the country. Let's do some other stories, because Transcom Africa has launched the 14th edition of the Ghana Garden and Flower Show with a call on Ghanaians to embrace horticulture, floriculture and agriculture as viable businesses that can create jobs and foreign exchange and promote environmental sustainability. The 10-day event on the theme Green Means Business, Beauty and More will be held from 12 September to 21st September 2026 at the Ifuasedaland Children's Park in Accra. Speaking at the launch, Special Aide to the President, Joyce Bar Mukhtari, described the show as a national platform that demonstrates how environmental conservation can drive economic transformation. She said the theme highlights the need for Ghanaians to see the country's natural resources not only as environmental assets, but also as opportunities for sustainable livelihoods and economic growth.
5: This year's theme is interesting. Green means business, beauty and more. This reflects a powerful reality, a thriving environment, far more than a natural asset to be protected. It is a foundation of sustainable prosperity. It fuels economic growth, drives innovation, enhances the beauty and improves the quality of life for present and future generations. When we invest in green solutions, we are investing in stronger economies, healthier societies, and a more prosperous future for all. Across the world, countries are literally embracing the green economy as a pathway to sustainable development. Ghana has every reason to do so. We're endowed with rich biodiversity, a vibrant agricultural sector, and an increasingly innovative young private sector capable of creating better opportunities through environmentally responsible enterprises. This is why we need to support initiatives such as the Ghana Garden and Flower Show. They inspire a greater appreciation for our natural environment while bringing together government, businesses, development partners, civil society, and citizens to build a greener and more prosperous future.
1: That was a special aide to the President, Joyce Bawa Mukhtari. Now, the Chief Executive Officer of Stratcom Africa, Esther Koba, said the theme was inspired by the belief that Ghana's natural resources offer enormous business opportunities capable of reducing poverty and improving livelihoods. She encouraged Ghanaians to invest in horticulture rather than depend on imported flowers, noting that the country continues to spend valuable foreign exchange on products that can be cultivated locally.
6: One of the reasons why we chose Green Means Business is that His Excellency President John Dramani Mahama, when he soon after he came into office, said Ghana is open for business. And you know, we probably think that Ghana is open for business for investors to fly in and do the business. Ghana is open for business for us. It may sound like a broken record, but the business is here. We have the soil, we have the sun, we have the water, we have the plant. What is stopping us? So let's reset. Let's think about business that we can invest our energy in. Business that we can invest our creativity in. Business that we can invest our innovativeness in. That is what this show is about. That is what the movement is about. Ghana is open for business. Your home, your backyard is open for business. Ghana is open for business, for investors, but for us as well. Let's reset. Let's retune. Let's rework.
1: Esther Koba is the Chief Executive Officer of Stratcom Africa. Now, the government has announced a week-long program of national activities to commemorate the first anniversary of the military helicopter crash that claimed the lives of 8 senior public officials and military personnel on August 6, 2025. The observance will include a national blood donation exercise, memorial services, a book of condolence, interfaith prayers, and remembrance ceremonies in honor of the victims. The commemorative events are intended to celebrate the lives and service of the deceased while giving Ghanaians an opportunity to reflect on the national tragedy. Government has also presented a comprehensive compensation package to the bereaved families and has encouraged the public to participate in the tribute activities. Now, in African news, activists in Kenya's capital, Nairobi, have staged a protest demanding the release of Ugandan opposition leader Dr. Kizza Besigye a day after he collapsed during a court appearance in Kampala. The demonstrators described Besigye's condition as critical and accused Ugandan authorities of undermining due process in his ongoing treason trial. They also called for the release of Besigye's lawyer, Erias Lukwagu, who is being held at Zura prison after being charged with failing to report alleged acts of treason. Besigye collapsed in the dock of Wendt on Wednesday while protesting his trial without legal representation of his own treason, following the arrest and detention of his lead counsel, Arias. And in news elsewhere, 4 bodies have been recovered during the search for 10 climbers who went missing after an avalanche on Broad Peak in northern Pakistan. Pakistan's tourism minister says 2 of the victims have been identified, while efforts are underway to confirm the identities of the other 2. The group was reported missing on Thursday after the avalanche struck Broad Peak in the Gilgit Baltistan region, home to some of the world's highest mountains. Among the missing is renowned mountaineer Nirmal Pooja, who gained global recognition in 2019 after climbing the world's 14 highest peaks in just over 6 months. The climbers have been out of contact since the avalanche, and Pakistan's military has deployed 2 helicopters to support the search and rescue operations. We do business now.
7: Asasa business.
8: Asasa business.
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1: Now, in business, Ghana is losing millions of cedis in potential revenue from its cashew industry, with an estimated 1.8 million metric tons of cashew apples going to waste each year in the Bono region alone. The Ghana Investment Promotion Authority says the absence of processing facilities is preventing the country from unlocking the full value of one of its most promising agricultural sectors. Speaking at a high-level business forum in Sunyani, the Deputy Chief Executive Officer of the authority, Abdulrazak Baba, described the situation as deeply concerning. He said although the region produces large quantities of cashew, the lack of processing infrastructure means cashew apples that could be transformed into juices, wines, and other value-added products are left to rot, resulting in significant economic losses.
10: Produces more than 80,000 metric tons of cashew nuts, raw cashew nuts annually. But about 90% of them is exported and processed, meaning that we are losing a lot of value from our cashew production. But what is sad is that there's about 1.8 million metric tons of cashew apples that rots annually on these farms because there isn't processing plants to take this feedstock. Let me say that again, 1.8 million metric tons of cashew apples rots on farms yearly.
1: founder of Maj Bansa Enterprise, Margaret Bansa, welcomed the initiative, but said limited access to finance remains a major obstacle for local businesses seeking to expand operations and add value to agricultural produce.
8: It is a good initiative, but the only problem is it is about our requirements, because picking a form for $260 before you even pay for them, it's too much. So I think they can create a group within so that it will meet our level. So we need money. They should give us money, everywhere money. You know, starting a business, especially when you're in manufacturing, is not easy. Getting your raw materials, getting your packaging materials, most of these packaging materials have been exported, and mostly getting your machineries are very expensive. So I think if something can be done, they should do something for us.
1: Margaret Bansa is the founder of Maj Bansa Enterprise. Now, Parliament has passed the Ghana Cocoa Board Bill 2026, introducing sweeping reforms to the country's cocoa industry. The legislation legally guarantees cocoa farmers at least 70% of the gross free on board export price of cocoa and re-establishes the Ghana Cocoa Board as the statutory body responsible for regulating, promoting, and developing the cocoa sector. The bill also bars Cocoa Board from undertaking quasi-fiscal activities that are unrelated to its core mandate, a move government says will improve transparency and financial discipline. However, the minority has opposed aspects of the bill, arguing that some provisions could worsen the plight of cocoa farmers and increase the government's control over the sector. The legislation now awaits presidential assent. And that's how we end the 12 o'clock report here on Assassin 99.5. Before we go, let's look at our headlines again.

Former Deputy Attorney General Alfred Tiayeboah says the state still has a strong chance of overturning the acquittal of former Maslok CEO Sedina Tamakro if it diligently pursues its appeal at the Supreme Court. And in African news, activists in Kenya demand release of Ugandan opposition leader Kizza Besigye. I'm Abigail Owari. For more news update, visit asasiradio.com. 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

It's Friday. Hey, my girl, I need it. I need it. And between 10 and 12 midnight, there are no rules on After Dark. This is where it all comes out. The questions you're afraid to ask, the thoughts you put down during the day, the stories you've never told a soul, the issues keeping you up at 2 a.m. Join me, the voice goddess, Eddie, and our audacious friends for daring conversations on After Dark. No filters, no scripts, no pretending. 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

0: There is to know across multiple sport disciplines. Asasi Sports is driven by passion and powered by facts. My name is Kelvin Saki. Now, top stories this afternoon. Ghana fired back to draw at Burkina Faso at the WAFU B Under 20 Championship. Kotoko and Hearts to clash in the 2026 Democracy Cup. And a Commonwealth game, Joseph Poamoa reaches the 200-meter final. And UEFA threatens to boycott the next edition of the FIFA World Cup.
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0: Into the details of today's stories, let's begin with the Black Satellite because they kept their hopes alive at the 2026 WAFU B Under 20 Championship after fighting back to end a 1-1 draw against Burkina Faso in their second group stage game in Cote d'Ivoire. Ghana fell behind before Joseph Bedi scored the equalizer to secure a valuable point at the Lycée Scientific Stadium. The result leaves the Satellites third in Group B with 1 point from 2 matches, with a must-win final group game against Togo now awaiting the team. Although Ghana have already qualified automatically for the 2027 CAF Under 20 AFCON as host, the tournament continues to provide a Black Satellites with a vital competitive preparation ahead of next year's Continental Showpiece. Let's get the post-match reaction of the Black Satellites head coach, Imaxo Okunedo.
3: Yeah, I think it was a very difficult match. I mean, we had a red card in the early minutes of the game, which distracted us a bit. Because then we had to make changes and shift players to their unusual positions. Having said that, the game was keenly contested. And I think we did our best. We played better and should have carried the day. But that is football. We will accept it and think about the next game, which is against Togo, and see what happens.
0: That was Coach Maxo Okunedo's assessment of Ghana's draw with Burkina Faso in the WAFU B Under 20 Championship. Now into domestic club football. Ghana's biggest football rivalry will once again take center stage as Kotoko face Heart of Oak in the 2026 Democracy Cup. The Highlands Patriot fixture is scheduled for Friday, 28 August at the Babayara Sports Stadium in Kumasi. The annual encounter played commemorate Ghana's democratic journey is expected to attract thousands of supporters as two of the traditional giants battle for bragging rights and the Democracy Cup trophy ahead of the new football season. Away from the Democracy Cup, the Ghana Football Association has confirmed the group pairings for the 2026 X1 Division 1 League Super Cup, with 8 top Division 1 clubs set to battle for the title. Group A features the BB United, Real Tamale United, Ebusia Dwarfs, and Atram Divisa, while Group B is made up of FC Ashanti Gold, Tamale City, Simpefi, and Nsopon Fidelity. The tournament will be played from the 10th to 18th of August at Obuasi Lenclay Stadium, with the 8 clubs competing across 2 groups for a place in the final and the chance to lift the Super Cup trophy. Into some local transfers now. Adriana FC's newest sign, Rexford Asamoah, has given his first interview since joining the club. The forward sat down with the club's media to discuss his move and express excitement about beginning a new chapter with the Fire Club ahead of the new Ghana Premier League season. Let's hear what the new signee had to say.
4: Thank you. I would say it's a great feeling for me, and I can't wait to get started. Obviously, Adriana is one of the biggest clubs in Ghana. And looking at the progression and where the team is going, I think it will suit my style. And I see myself to be part of it. I'm an attacking midfielder, comfortable on the ball at my feet, can score goals and can assist too.
0: That is Rexford Asamoah after completing a smooth to Adiana FC. More in the local transfers. Medeama Sporting Club have strengthened their squad ahead of the new season with a sign of Usman Sofiano from Hoho United. The highly rated captain of

0: Paul United has signed a three-year contract with a Taka-based club after impressing with leadership and performances. Sofiano becomes Medeama's latest addition as the Morven Yellow prepare for the upcoming GPL season and their CAF Champions League preliminary round campaign, which will see the draw come off very soon before it determines the opponents for Medeama Sporting Club. Meanwhile, goalkeeper Danlad Ibrahim trained with Kotoko yesterday, although no agreement has yet been reached between the two parties. The former Black Stars goalkeeper is also attracting interest from Hartlepool, while two clubs in Ethiopia are reportedly monitoring his situation. So that is it for the transfers. Crossing over to Kumasi, Asante Kotoko have welcomed David Obenyakon back to the club as their new brand and partnerships manager, with the Pogba Warriors describing his return as a boost to the club's commercial and marketing ambitions. And in Takwa, Medeama Sporting Club have received a major boost after the TNA Stadium was granted CAF Category 2 approval. The certification clears the venue to host preliminary round matches in the CAF Champions League, as well as youth and women's international qualifiers, marking the first time Takwa will stage continental club football, subject to final CAF approval for each fixture. Let's do a bit of conversation on developing football in Ghana, because former Black Stars midfielder Lai Kenton believes the key to reviving Ghana football lies in investing player development and improving the coaching structure. Kenton says Ghana must focus on developing young players, guiding their career path, and ensuring the right coaches are placed in the right roles to build a sustainable football system. The former Ghanaian international insists that long-term planning rather than short-term solutions is essential if the country is to return competing consistently at the highest level on the African continent and on global stage as well.
1: Three things that I would tell them. One, develop your players very well. First of all, before you develop a player, you should have something that can guide that development. We need to focus on that, do that, and then also make sure we direct the player's pathway. We don't just put him out there and then leave them. And make sure we put the right coaches at the right positions that we believe they can help them. So these are the things that if we can put that thing in place, I think it's going to help us a lot.
0: So according to Lai Kenson, this should be the way forward in developing talent in Ghana football. Now crossing over to Glasgow, Ghana's Joseph Poamoa has qualified for the men's 200-meter final at the Commonwealth Games after an impressive performance in the semis. The Ghanaian sprinter won semi-final 2 in a time of 20.24 seconds, securing automatic qualification for the final. Amoa will be aiming to challenge for a medal as he looks to add to Ghana's medal hopes at the ongoing games. Let's hear his assessment after the race.
2: I've been preaching round by round. We're done with the first round, semi-finals, and I had a pretty top lead draw. I didn't think I was going to get lane 3, but I had to psych myself out when the lanes came out that I had to put myself in a good position going into the finals. You know, if I wanted to make the finals, I had to put myself in a good position going into the straightaway. So I think I did a pretty good execution. I had to clean up a few stuff going into the finals. He feels like he feels like he's supposed to be here, and we know he's supposed to be here because he's a national record holder, you know, and he's the only person to run a legal 19 for Ghana. So he's someone that we're very happy to have back on the team, and we are hoping that the season's coming up, he'll be able to stay, you know, injury free, you know, train harder, stay strong, and then come out here and compete again.
0: So Australia continued to dominate the medal standings at the Commonwealth Games after day 7. That was yesterday, topping the table with an impressive 110 medals, including 51 gold. England remained second with 65 medals, while host Canada occupied third place with 45. Scotland and Nigeria complete the top 5, with Nigeria leading the African nations on 16 medals, including 8 gold. From a Ghanaian perspective, Team Ghana is currently tied 23rd place on a medal table with just 1 silver medal, the country's only medal so far at the game. South Africa also sits it overall with 23. Kenya is 12th with 6 medals, while Cameroon is among the nations to have won a gold medal as well. So that's how the medal table after yesterday's Commonwealth Games looks like as of now. Let's do some football on the continent. South African head coach Hugo Broos has confirmed he will step down from his role when his contract expires today, bringing an end to his 5-year spell in charge of the Bafana Bafana. The 74-year-old Belgian has opted to retire from professional coaching despite being offered a contract extension by the South African Football Association until the 2027 African Cup of Nations. During his tenure, Broos guided South Africa to a third-place finish at the 2023 AFCON and led Bafana Bafana to their first ever FIFA World Cup knockout stage appearance at the 2026 edition of the tournament. South Africa's next assignment will be the start of the 2027 AFCON qualifiers in September, beginning with a home fixture against Guinea.
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0: This is still the Sports Bulletin live on Asase 99.5. Now, UEFA's first 55 member associations have backed a proposal to boycott the FIFA World Cup over plans to allow private investment in the tournament. European football's governing body has rejected FIFA's proposal to establish a $20 billion company known as FIFA Forward Enterprise to manage the World Cup and other competitions while selling up to a 20% stake to outside investors. UEFA says football's biggest tournament is not for sale and criticizes FIFA for failing to properly consult stakeholders before advancing the proposal. The plan, which reportedly includes financial backing from major investors, will require approval from FIFA's member associations before any move would take effect. Now, FIFA President Gianni Infantino's proposed plan to create this particular commercial company has seen one of his consultants resign from his role. Carlos Caldero has announced his immediate departure, saying he strongly opposes any move to sell a stake in commercial rights for the World Cup. The development comes after UEFA, CONCACAF, and the Asian Football Confederation all rejected the proposal, with UEFA's 55-member association stretching to boycott FIFA competitions if the plan proceeds. Despite the growing opposition, FIFA insists it is not selling the World Cup and says consultations on the proposal will continue in order for all parties to come to a closure on this particular development. Now, reacting to this, former Real Madrid, now current coach for Chelsea Football Club, has joined a growing list of football figures opposing the proposal. Speaking on the issue, Alonso says football has to be for the people, expressing hope that FIFA's plans to bring private investors into the commercial event of the World Cup will not go ahead.
5: I think that football has to be for the people, not in private hands. And I think that the way we love it is this way, and we have seen a great World Cup, and some things that they stay the same way, it's good, so to defend the interest from all the people. Hopefully it won't happen, and we'll keep the game as attractive and as authentic as we like it. And that's why it creates these emotions, these passions. I think that football has to be for the people, not in private hands. And I think that the way we love it is this way, and we have seen a great World Cup, and some things that they stay the same way, it's good, so to defend the interest from all the people. Hopefully it won't happen, and we will keep the game as attractive and as authentic as we like it, and that's why it creates these emotions, these passions.
0: So Xabi Alonso hopes this proposal will not go ahead as intended by FIFA. Meanwhile, Newcastle are set to appoint Matias Jensen as their new head coach from the departure of Eddie Howe. The 38-year-old has reportedly agreed personal terms with the Premier League club and is expected to sign a contract until 2030 in the coming days. Newcastle are set to activate Jesse's release clause with his current club Saudi Pro League side Al Ahly already informed of the move. The German coach is expected to take charge as Newcastle preparations continue for the new Premier League season. Now, Chelsea have also received a timely boost ahead of the new season with Moises Caicedo and Nicholas Jackson linking up with the squad in Sydney for pre-season training. The duo have joined their teammates in Australia as preparations continue for the upcoming campaign, giving the coaching staff a near full-strength squad for the club's remaining pre-season fixtures. The arrival is expected to strengthen Chelsea's preparations as the Blues continue to build fitness and fine-tune tactics before the new season gets underway, also offering Xabi Alonso an opportunity to assess all players before the opening games of the Premier League season, amongst other fixtures that Chelsea or other tournaments Chelsea will compete in when the season officially begins. Over at Liverpool, former defender Jamie Carragher has cut doubt over whether Bradley Barcola is the right player to succeed Mohamed Salah at Anfield. Carragher believes the Paris Saint-Germain winger may not be the ideal replacement for the Egyptian forward, who has been a key figure in Liverpool's attack for recent years.
4: Oh, he's a great player. There's no doubt about that. And if, you know, I'd love to get Barcola at Liverpool, but in terms of, it looks like Liverpool have sort of got one target at the moment, and that's the one everybody's talking about. And he's a left winger for me. And for me, Liverpool's big thing that stands out like a sore thumb right now is replacing Mo Salah, a right winger. And I don't think Liverpool have got anybody really in the squad who looks fully comfortable playing right wing. Whereas right now, I think they probably have, I'd say at least four players in the squad before Barcola joins, if he joins, who could play on the left-hand side comfortably. Now, I'm not saying any of those players are better than Barcola, but in terms of balance of a squad, it's not the position Liverpool need right now.
0: Let's do a bit more in English football, because the English Football Association has introduced tougher punishment for discrimination for the new football season and beyond. Under the revised regulations, players, coaches and technical staff found guilty of discriminatory behaviour receive a minimum suspension of 10 matches. Previously, bans ranged between 6 and 12 games for aggravated breaches involving race, religion, gender, sexual orientation, disability, and other protected characteristics. The FA says the changes are part of its commitment to creating a game free from discrimination, while repeat offenders could face even longer suspensions in the most serious cases. Still, in English football, Premier League clubs will no longer be allowed to display betting company logos on their front of the match day shirts. The new rule takes effect as part of the league's effort to reduce visibility of gambling sponsorship in football and promote responsible gambling. While betting companies can still maintain other commercial partnerships with clubs, front of share sponsorship by gambling brands have now been officially banned across the English Premier League and will take effect right from the upcoming season. So that is it for the new regulations that we're seeing in English football. More in England. England forward Marcus Rashford has thanked Barcelona after the end of a season-long loan spell with the Spanish champions. The 28-year-old scored 14 goals and provided 14 assists across 49 appearances, helping Barca win the La Liga title. However, the Catalan club have decided against making the move permanent after signing fellow England forward Anthony Gordon from Newcastle United. Rashford is now expected to return to Manchester United following his post-World Cup break, with growing speculation he could remain at Old Trafford under new manager Michael Carrick. In a farewell message on social media, Rashford thanked Barcelona for what he describes as a positive and memorable experience, while the club replied by saying, "You'll always be one of us." So Marcus Rashford has said goodbye to FC Barcelona. He returns to Manchester United under Michael Carrick. For Real Madrid, they have completed a sign of promising Spanish striker Victor Espi from Levante. The 21-year-old joins after Los Blancos activated his €25 million release clause and signed a 5-year contract, which will run until 2031. SP impressed last season by scoring 11 La Liga goals in just 25 appearances for Levante, despite starting only 13 matches. Its arrival comes as fellow forward Gonzalo Garcia closes in on a move to Premier League side Fulham. So let's look at what Real Madrid stand to generate after a busy summer transfer window already. Real Madrid are set to generate more than 146 million euros in player sales this summer as the Spanish giants continue to cash in on outgoing talent. The biggest deal sees Argentine midfielder Nico Paz join Como for 60 million euros, while Victor Munoz has completed a 20 million euro move to Liverpool. Defender Mario Gilha has signed for AC Milan for 15 million euros, with striker Alvaro joining Bournemouth in another deal worth 15 million euros. Elsewhere, Alex Jimenez has moved to Bournemouth for a deal of 12.5 million euros, while Jacobo Ortega, Victor Valdepenas, Mario Martin, and Frank Garcia have all completed permanent transfers, taking Real Madrid's total earnings from player sales this summer to over 146 million euros in total.
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0: Into some more sports news. Now, former Liverpool manager Arne Slot has turned down the opportunity to become the new head coach of the Netherlands national team. Dutch media reported a 47-year-old who was dismissed by Liverpool last season has opted to remain in club football despite being the leading candidate to succeed Ronald Koeman. Slot is also reported to have rejected approaches from AC Milan, Fulham and Saudi Pro League side Al Ahly. The Dutch Football Association is expected to provide an update next week on its search for a new national team coach following Koeman's departure of the Netherlands, so a disappointing exit at around 32 of the FIFA World Cup. The Netherlands returned to action on the 24th of September when they faced Germany in the UEFA Euros Nations League. Still under dugout, the Czech Republic have appointed Santi Diana as their new head coach of the national team, making the Spaniard the first foreign manager in the country's history. At age 55, he guided Spain to Olympic gold at the Paris 2024 Games and has signed a two-year contract with an option to extend, while fellow Spaniard Pablo Amo joined team as his assistant. Diana succeeds Miroslav Kolbeck, who stepped down following Czech Republic's group stage exit at the 2026 FIFA World Cup. His first game in charge will also come on the 26th of September, where Czech will host Croatia in the UEFA Nations League. Back to club football news. Real Madrid have issued Vinicius Junior with a contract ultimatum, informing the Brazilian winger that their latest renewal offer is final. According to reports, the Spanish giants have told the player's representatives that if the offer is not accepted, the club will consider selling him before the close of the summer transfer window. Real Madrid are said to be unwilling to alter their wage structure for any individual player, and line their commitment to maintaining financial discipline despite Vinicius' importance to the team. The development is expected to force speculation of the Brazilian's international future, with several top European clubs closely monitoring the situation, with Arsenal being the frontrunners who have already shown interest in getting his signature and bringing him over to the Emirates. In more transfer news, this time to a completed one, England defender John Stones has made a free transfer to Italian champions Inter Milan after signing a two-year contract. The 32-year-old left Manchester City at the end of June, bringing an end to a trophy-laden 10-year spell at the Etihad Stadium. Stones won 6 Premier League titles, the UEFA Champions League, 2 FA Cups and 5 League Cups during his time with City, making 295 appearances and scoring 19 goals. The experienced centre-back also attracted interest from several European clubs before opting for the Serie A champions, who will begin their league title defence against Monza later this month. Stones has earned 93 appearances for England and helped the Three Lions finish third at this year's FIFA World Cup. He sent this message to Inter Milan fans after completing the move.
7: Welcome.
8: You got the shoulder going. Appreciate you guys. I'm sure I'll see you all soon. I'm excited to be here, so enjoy.
7: Good luck.
8: Thank you.
7: Good luck. Bye.
8: Ciao.
0: So that is John Stones' message to fans in Inter Milan. Staying in Italy, Italian football has mourned the loss of one of the greatest ever defenders, Franco Baresi, who has passed away at the age of 66. AC Milan confirmed the death of the club legend, who spent his entire professional career with the Rossoneri and captained the side during one of its most successful periods in their history. Baresi won multiple Serie A titles and European Cups with AC Milan and was a key member of Italy's 1982 FIFA World Cup winning squad. Widely regarded as one of the finest defenders the game has ever produced, Baresi now leaves behind a lasting legacy in Italian and world football. Let's do a bit of transfer gossips before we close in with some tennis news. Now, Manchester City are in advanced talks with Lille for 18-year-old Morocco midfielder Ayoub Boadi, who is also attracting interest from Arsenal, Chelsea, Liverpool and Bayern Munich. Manchester City are also eyeing Marcel and Argentina goalkeeper Geronimo Rulli as the replacement of James Trafford. For Hull City, they have held positive talks with Augsburg's German midfielder Mert Comey. United have also held talks with San Lorenzo and Paraguay goalkeeper Orlando Gill, according to the player's agent. And finally, Swedish defender Genesis Entry is set to join Chelsea's sister club in Strasbourg on loan. Finally, in the world of tennis, 24-time Grand Slam champion Novak Djokovic will return to the Cincinnati Open later this month as he steps up preparations for the US Open. At age 39, he last won the Cincinnati title in 2023 before going on to lift the US Open trophy, and he says he's excited to return and compete in front of the fans once again. Djokovic is chasing a record 25th Grand Slam title, but faced stiff competition from world number one Yannick Sinner and Spain's Carlos Alcaraz, who have dominated men's tennis by winning 10 of the last Grand Slam titles. The Cincinnati Open run from the 13th to the 23rd of August, with the US Open is set to begin also on the 30th of August.
6: The Sports Bulletin. The matchups.
9: They're scared to death now.
6: The battles.
9: When we go out there, man, we got to smash the glass.
6: The Sports Bulletin. The anticipation. What went right? What went wrong? The Sports Bulletin. What blew us away? 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
0: And that's how we wrap up today's edition of the Sports Bulletin live on Asase 99.5. Before I go, a recap of our top stories. Ghana fought back to draw Burkina Faso at the WAFU B and the 20 Championship. Kotoko and Hart will clash in the 2026 Democracy Cup. And UEFA threatens to boycott the World Cup. My name is Kelvin Saki. 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

0: Hello there and welcome along to Planet Sport Football Africa, a passion for sport production where we look at African football, what's happening around the continent and what African players are doing overseas. I'm Steve Vickers in Harare, Zimbabwe, joined by Piers Edwards in Rabat, Morocco, and by Stuart Weir in the UK. And this week we are in Morocco at the 2026 Women's Africa Cup of Nations. Surprise opening defeats for Nigeria and South Africa, and small crowds at many of the games. We find out how the atmosphere is there. Also, with Cote d'Ivoire winger Yann Diomande set to become the most expensive African player ever after agreeing personal terms with Real Madrid, we assess the big move for the 19-year-old. Also, we speak to Aisha Johansson, one of Africa's most prominent female football administrators, a former president of the Sierra Leone Football Association and former FIFA council member.
1: You know, there are a lot of things, you know, as a woman going into a male-dominated industry that you will be faced with. But I think it really, like I said, sorry to repeat myself, but it starts with the fact that don't go in believing you will be a victim.
0: That interview coming up later, and as the English Premier League season gets closer, Stuart takes a look at the many managerial changes. Let's start at the 2026 Women's Africa Cup of Nations, the WAFCON in Morocco. All of the teams have played their opening games now. The top six qualify for next year's Women's World Cup. Well, Piers is in Rabat as part of the CAF TV official commentary team, while we've seen surprise defeats for Nigeria and South Africa, Piers.
2: We certainly have. And have we possibly seen the biggest WAFCON shock of them all in this first week as well? I mean, Nigeria are not just the defending champions, they're the record 10-time winners too. They've dominated this competition like no one else, only letting two other nations, Equatorial Guinea and South Africa, ever win the title. And then only on three occasions has that title slipped the Super Falcons' grasp. In their opening game, they were up against debutants in the shape of Malawi. And on paper, I think I know what most people would have expected to happen, and I would have been one of them. But how differently things turned out as their Chiwenga sisters, Tabitha and Temwa, took centre stage, scoring all three Malawi goals between them to inflict the most sensational 3-2 upset, one with loads of goals in stoppage time as well. Really, really thrilling. It is, of course, a truism that it's not how you start a competition, it's how you end it that counts. But nonetheless, this shock ranked incredibly high. And then, as you say, what about Tanzania too, or South Africa? Banyana defeated in fine style, an 87th minute winner, bringing the 2022 champions down to the ground. What I'm enjoying in this tournament is not just the shocks, but, and I wonder how many people will agree or disagree, but I love the fact that there's no best third place side route into the knockouts. This tournament is old school in its format. 16 teams, four groups of four, only the top two going through. Nice and easy. And on top of that, it means every game matters. Unlike some we see in the tournament where just one win could be enough, or even as we saw at the last Men's AFCON, 2 points could be enough, we've seen in the past. Now, this tournament comes just a year after the last one. We've seen a return of some of the big hitters from the past, such as Cameroon, for example. I wouldn't say there's any obvious team missing from the lineup. And I say the standard of play from some of the teams has got up even from what they were doing just a year ago. Take Algeria, for example. They arrived last year as a very defensive team. They used that to their advantage. They looked fairly blunt up front. But fast forward 12 months, they're still not just looking solid at the back, but they're clearly moving their game forward, even if, yes, they still lack some of the players they need to deliver. But the point I'm trying to make is their whole game did not just feel like a defensive part of the bus display, which it did at times last year. Instead, their football is decent. Their passing through the lines is really impressive. And you could see very clearly the improvements. They were good, the Algerians, against Morocco, despite going down late on. Group A really intriguing, by the way, in that three teams can still all finish on 6 points apiece, meaning qualification could go right down to the wire when that group concludes on Monday night. And okay, it would be a massive shock if Senegal were to thump Morocco, but if they did and Algeria saw off Kenya, then the Atlas Lionesses could miss out on the quarterfinals. That would be a shock. But the exciting thing overall is we're seeing what CAF wanted, which is the rapid improvement of the women's game, thanks to increased competitions in terms of timing and not just at international level, but club level too. And the benefits are wonderfully, really clear to see.
0: Yes. And for us watching on TV, we've seen very small crowds at many of the games. But how's the atmosphere there, and how are things in terms of organisation, Piers?
2: Well, as we know, games involving neutral sides at any AFCON, whether men's or women's, can be low. The fans will, of course, come out for games involving the host nation. Moroccans here, of course, and we've seen that a little bit so far, but not possibly the same levels of enthusiasm seen in 2022 when Morocco hosted for the first time, simply because the novelty's gone. Morocco hosted, as I said, in 2022. They hosted WAFCON again last year. It's now hosting again. In between, there was a men's AFCON. We've just had a World Cup. There's a lot of football going on around the world, in short, and plenty of just one North African nation itself. So I suggest that Morocco's continued presence in this competition can only be good for the crowds and the general event. Does it feel the same as yesteryear? I would say possibly not. It's still early stages, of course. The locals have come out a decent number, but I'd imagine the passion will be very high if they get to the final. But the problem, as I said, is it's just hard to keep the momentum high and huge levels of interest going if you keep on coming back to the same place. As for the organisation, well, given everything just said, i.e. all the tournaments Morocco has hosted there, then it may be no surprise to hear that the organisation is pretty good. I mean, this is a country gearing up for the 2030 World Cup. They are fine-tuning everything they've learned in recent times. This event is far less hectic than the men's AFCON here, simply because the levels of interest from journalists, international media, etc. are far less, so you have far less people, more space in which to move and operate. But listen, it's going well. The stadiums built for the various tournaments are running well. By the time 2030 comes along, Morocco, which will also be hosting the under-17 Women's World Cup later this year as well, let's not forget, well, the country should really have the knowledge required to properly deliver football's biggest event. And if we were to flip it on its head, let's just say that if Morocco doesn't host a great World Cup, they can expect little sympathy in terms of excuses, given the extensive practice they have had in recent times. They're getting better all the time, and they've still got 4 years to go. So organisation is decent, and obviously all the infrastructure is just here and expanding and growing and being improved and developed the whole time.
0: Well, thank you, Piers. That's Piers Edwards at the Women's Africa Cup of Nations in Rabat in Morocco. So games this weekend, a Friday it's Group B, South Africa against Cote d'Ivoire, Burkina Faso against Tanzania. On Saturday, Group C games, Nigeria versus Zambia, huge game there, and Egypt against Malawi. And on Sunday in Group D, Mali versus Ghana and Cape Verde against Cameroon. It's Planet Sport Football Africa, brought to you by Passion for Sport. And elsewhere, Cote d'Ivoire winger Yann Diamandé is set to become the most expensive African player ever after agreeing personal terms with Real Madrid. The transfer fee from RB Leipzig is $133 million. Liverpool and Paris Saint-Germain were interested in the 19-year-old, but he has gone to Real Madrid. Now, Diamandé didn't really dazzle at the World Cup, but no doubt he's a huge prospect. And what do you make of the move, Piers?
3: Well, I've got to be honest and say that I actually worry a bit for Diamandé regarding this move. Yes, he's a talent and a real hot property, but we've seen many such youngsters making exciting moves at such an age, only to then find that their talent gets stifled given a lack of opportunity. Now, in his case, Real Madrid is not a team that is easy to get into. It obviously comes with a mountain of pressure if you do, so life is not going to be easy there for him. And quite aside from the prospect of having to make the transition as a teenager to surely the biggest club in the world, there's also the fact that, or the complication that he's joining Real Madrid at a time when the record European champions are in a real bind. They've not lifted a trophy in the past two seasons, leading to the enforced departures of various coaches. And as Florentino Perez, the Real Madrid president, tries to deflect criticism while trying to bring a seemingly split dressing room together with the various egos, well, he's turned to Jose Mourinho as coach, seemingly to knock heads together in that dressing room. So that's what Diamandé is walking into. The question, of course, is how much will he play? I was struck by a recent quote from the managing director at Leipzig, the Bundesliga club he joined only a year ago. Despite all the excitement, the managing director said of Diamandé and his talent, we should give Jan enough time to settle into life in Leipzig and the Bundesliga. And I'm afraid that's where I sit too. Young footballers want to be playing and playing fairly regularly. My fear, as said, is this may not happen at Madrid. As a counter-argument, it's worth stating that the teenager took to the Bundesliga like a duck to water. He's quick, athletic, can finish. He's got great dribbling ability. And he showed all of that in what may well end up being his one and only season in the Bundesliga. Who knows? As you say, he didn't sparkle at the World Cup. And I think this comes back to the point that he's far from the finished article and he's developing. And yes, a lack of ability to develop players has often been levelled at Mourinho as a criticism over the years. And that gives me further cause for concern about what this move is going to do for Diomande and his career. I would have liked to have seen him, as you can guess, stay out of the limelight a little more for at least another season so that he can fine-tune his skills while getting crucial exposure to top-flight football and not at the very peak where the media pressure will be intense. That's not how things are going to be panning out, though, seemingly. And frankly, despite everything I've just argued, how many people really do or can turn Madrid down when they come calling? We shall see, though. I understand why he'd want to join them. I have personally serious reservations about the wisdom of the move.
0: Yes, sir. Is it too soon? Asking for your thoughts on this on social media this week. Will it work out for Yann Gérémendy at Real Madrid, as the Côte d'Ivoire winger is set to become the most expensive African player ever after agreeing personal terms with Real Madrid? He'll be moving for a club record fee. But at the age of 19, do you think that Gérémendy will do well at Real Madrid? Will he get game time? Will he impress there? You can post your comments on our Facebook page. That's Planet Sport Football Africa. Or send us a WhatsApp to +263 786 333 441. That's +263 786 333 441. Messages and voice notes always welcome on WhatsApp. Will it work out for Yann Gérémendy at Real Madrid? The number again for WhatsApp, +263 786 333 441. Well, this is Planet Sport Football Africa, brought to you by Passion for Sport. 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We're now to our interview with Aisha Johansson, one of Africa's most prominent female football administrators. Johansson was president of the Sierra Leone Football Association from 2013 to 2021. She was a CAF executive committee member and a FIFA council member from 2021 for 4 years, the only African woman on the board at that time. Now, Johansson is well known as being controversial and outspoken at times. She spoke out strongly against corruption in football. She founded the Sierra Leone Premier League club FC Johansson in 2004. That was to assist displaced children and orphans following Sierra Leone's civil war. Now, Johansson recently launched a book titled The Uncommon Enemy, a true story of football, power and betrayal. This is her memoir of her time in football. Piers was at the launch and spoke to her in depth, first about being a woman in football administration and then about how she fought against corruption in football in Sierra Leone.
1: Well, I'm hoping that the book will inspire. So let's even start with women. You know, this era that we are now with gender empowerment and women wanting to go into leadership positions. Well, great. That's all good. But be prepared that there will be hurdles. And like I was saying earlier, don't go in knowing that I'm going to be a victim or I am a victim. You know, if you're knocked, you get up and you fight. If you don't fight, you stand firm, especially if what you believe in is, you know, is true. It's the real thing. I think it's our time as women. I do believe that we can make the change. Go in to whatever driving seat you want to go and go for the right reasons. Mm. Most importantly, I think, I'll be very honest. I think some people, they see a position, especially leadership positions, and it's not always, it's the right reasons. There is an agenda.
4: And what the agenda be, broadly speaking, without going into details?
1: Well, look, some people will just naturally just slip into, like in my case, like I said, there was institutionalized corruption and dysfunctional behavior and operations. And so some people go in, right, okay, I'm the president, so let me just go with the flow, or do a little bit, try to make a little bit of changes here and there, but just, you know, just for the peace of it. And I think that's what disrupted people, and this was what my problem was. I just would not see, I wouldn't compromise, put it this way. I wouldn't go 50-50. It was everything or nothing, not because I was selfish, not because there was an air of arrogance about me, but because it was just totally wrong. And we had been suffering as a nation with football growth and development simply because there was such bad governance and corruption, and there was just no room for even 1% of a compromise. So, you know, there are a lot of things, you know, as a woman going into a male-dominated industry that you will be faced with. But I think it really, like I said, sorry to repeat myself, but it starts with the fact that don't go in believing you will be a victim. You're not a victim. It is what it is.
5: Okay. Lots of highs, lots of lows, rollercoaster career. What are you most proud of if you had three things to go with?
1: Oh, gosh, I think proud of for Sierra Leone. So women's football, under my tenure, we formed a women's league and a Premier League. And women's football, we had the first international women's tournament. That was the WAFU, West African Football Union. I'm very proud of the youth empowerment, youth football growth. And that was lovely because that's me. That's my story. That's what I live for the youth. Again, despite all of the challenges, we managed to grow.
5: And also with Sierra Leone specifically, a first Nations Cup qualification in nearly a quarter of a century.
1: That's right.
5: Has to be a proud moment.
1: It was. So I left. I stepped down just about a week or so before we went. So through all of that, and I think, yes, sir, I think really that was my proudest moment. So for 24 years, we hadn't qualified. And again, through all the madness that was going on, we managed to participate. We participated. And we drew and we won and we qualified. So I stepped down just a few days before going to Guinea. And we won and we qualified. And that was, I can't even explain the emotions. I wish I was on that parade, holding the trophy, dancing the streets. But it was a proud moment knowing.
5: You got them there, exactly. So Guinea was the big qualifier that you had to win, which you did win to get Sierra Leone there. Yeah. So that's obviously SLFA, Sierra Leone Football Association. When you look back now at your moments with CAF, the Confederation of African Football, and FIFA, Football's World Governing Body, what are your highlights there?
1: Yeah, well, I was the first female to be elected into CAF. No, co-opted, elected. And that was brilliant. It was a really good feeling, and being the head of the women's department. So again, if you see the women's growth in football in Africa, I was part and parcel of that and as head of that. And I think you will agree with me that the growth is significant. So those were big, big highs.
5: I do.
1: Right. Those were big highs. And also I introduced a corporate social responsibility initiative called Football for Reform, which was taking football into women's correctional centres. So, you know, what CAF does, as does FIFA, we have coaching licence and, you know, referees license, and they go into the federations and they do that. And so I just brought it up that, you know, whilst they're doing that, you know, why don't we, and when they're doing like the women's coaching courses, why don't we have the coaches going to the women's correctional centers? Because in my country in particular, most of those girls at the correctional center, they're very young. So I'm very, very proud and happy about that. It's not going as fast as it should go, but it's in Liberia, the initiative. It's in Ghana. It certainly started in Sierra Leone. So we have girls that have their D license coach badge in Sierra Leone and in Ghana as well. And I believe in Liberia, they're just about to embark on that. My dream, you know, whether I'm in CAF or not, is to see that this is spread all across the 54 member associations of Africa.
5: So CAF FIFA was a ride, it must have been. I remember talking to you at various moments in CAF history, and there were definitely ups and downs and intrigues and all the rest of it. When you look back at it, what would you be your takeaway from the time you spent, let's say, with CAF and seeing the way it runs at the top level?
1: I think we could do better, especially in CAF. I don't think we've had our proudest moment quite recently, you know.
5: With the final of AFCON, obviously.
1: Exactly, you know, with the rest of the world calling us out. Now, you know, I'm not one to say this was right or this was wrong. You know, I wasn't there, but from the outside looking in, I think there's a lot more that perhaps CAF can do. Because, you know, not everybody is in agreement within CAF about governance and the way it's governed. I really do think that there should be a lot more discipline and ways that they discipline our referees, our players. And I think this is something that I was very, very firm about. So, look, it's a learning process. I think what happened was quite unpleasant for us as Africans to watch and to hear people analyze us and our game in the negative manner in which they did.
0: Well, that is Aisha Johansson speaking there to Piers. Aisha, former president of the Sierra Leone Football Association, former CAF executive committee member and former FIFA council member up until 2025. And she founded the Sierra Leone Premier League club FC Johansson back in 2004. So she's recently published a book called The Uncommon Enemy, A True Story of Football, Power and Betrayal. We'll have more of this interview on the show next week as Piers went in depth with Aisha Johansson. It's Planet Sport Football Africa, brought to you by Passion for Sport. Quick word on the hottest story of the week. That's European football's 55 member associations voting to boycott World Cups if FIFA goes ahead with a controversial plan to sell stakes in its competitions to private investors. Now, FIFA President Gianni Infantino has told football federations they will receive $40 million if they back his controversial proposal. He set a deadline of the 19th of September for federations to accept his plans if they want to access an initial $20 million. That's a huge amount of money, obviously, especially for federations in Africa. UEFA, though, says the World Cup cannot be treated as an investment product, while CAF say that President Patrice Motsepe will host a meeting of the CAF Executive Committee next week to assess and evaluate the proposed FIFA Forward Enterprise Initiative. We'll be following that here on Planet Sport Football Africa. Let's go to our European football expert, Stuart Weir, in the UK. English Premier League season just 3 weeks away now. And Eddie Howe are surprisingly leaving Newcastle on Thursday. And talking of managers, Stuart, rather a lot of new names and new appointments in the Premier League.
6: Now let's start with Bournemouth, whose new manager is Marco Rose. He's German, has managed in Austria and in Germany. He's been out of work since March 2025 and he has no experience of playing or coaching in England. So that's an interesting appointment. Chelsea have now got Xabi Alonso. Last year, you may recall, Enzo Maresca resigned in January and his successor, Liam Rossini, only lasted 104 days. And Alonso, incredibly, is the seventh Chelsea manager in 6 years. Yes, seven in 6 years. And none of them lasted even two seasons. Alonso, of course, is an ex-Liverpool player and has managed Real Madrid and Leverkusen. His title is manager, not head coach, but he's still working under five sporting directors, so work that one out. But with Chelsea, a big club finishing 10th last season, he's a lot of work to do. And I would say one task is to get the best out of Cole Palmer, who's gone from being perhaps the most creative player in the Premier League to struggling with injuries and not even being selected for the World Cup. Crystal Palace have got a new manager, Pierre Sage, French. Interestingly, he's never played professional football. That's pretty unusual for a manager. He guided Lens to second place in the French League and a win in the French Cup, but again, no experience of playing or coaching in England. Fulham have appointed Alvaro Arbeloa, familiar to Premier League fans from his time as a player at Liverpool and also at West Ham. Best known for playing for Real Madrid, where he won the Champions League twice and was in the Spanish squad that won the World Cup in South Africa in 2010. But his most recent job was interim manager of Real Madrid, and he stepped down after a disappointing season. And, of course, the reason he's going to Fulham is that Marco Silva left after 5 years in charge. Liverpool have Andoni Iraola replacing Arne Slot. Poor old Arne Slot won the league in his first season, fired after his second. Iraola was very successful at Bournemouth, taking a small club to eighth in the Premier League. But can he do it at a bigger club? That is the question. Just as an aside, Steve, the most recent World Cup, European Championship, Champions League and Europa League have all been won by teams managed by Spanish managers. Interesting. Enzo Maresca replaces Pep Guardiola at Manchester City after resigning at Chelsea. But Guardiola won 15 major trophies at City. Replacing a legend is not easy. David Moyes replaced Alex Ferguson and lasted less than a season. Unai Emery replaced Arsene Wenger and was equally unsuccessful. Maresca is inexperienced. He has managed Leicester City for one season and Chelsea for half a season. But it's interesting that City are not a sacking club. They only had three managers in the last 17 years. But don't forget that they are facing those 130 financial charges still unresolved. And Maresca, I didn't realise this until I read it, that he had actually worked under Guardiola at Manchester City for two seasons as a coach. Oliver Glasner has left Crystal Palace to manage Nottingham Forest. Glasner took Palace to their first ever trophy, the FA Cup, into Europe and a win in the Conference Cup. He is, incredibly, the fifth manager at Nottingham Forest in just over a year. Nuno Espirito Santo, Ange Postecoglou, Sean Dyche and Vitor Pereira. Wonder how long Glasner will stay. Not really a change, but Michael Carrick has now been confirmed as the permanent manager of Manchester United, having been just temporary up till now. Of the promoted clubs, Frank Lampard, former Chelsea and Everton manager, has taken Coventry City back into the Premier League after a 14-year absence. Also back are Hull City, and their manager is Serge Jukirovic from Bosnia and Herzegovina, and I don't think we know a lot about him. Kieran McKenna led Ipswich into the Premier League 2 years ago, but they were immediately relegated. He brought them back into the Premier League last season, but then promptly stepped down with Gary O'Neill, who has previously managed Bournemouth and Wolves, in charge. We wish good luck to the three promoted clubs, but we have to admit that statistically they are the favourites for relegation. And just a few other interesting facts, Steve. Manchester United, Manchester City and Liverpool are about to start their Champions League campaign. And remarkably, their three managers have only managed seven games in the Champions League between them. Maresca has managed seven with Chelsea, where Iraola and Carrick are new to it.
0: Well, some lack of Champions League experience there for sure. And outside of the English Premier League, some other interesting movements too, Stuart.
6: Following the World Cup, Mark van Bommel has replaced Rudy Garcia as Belgium manager, and Jurgen Klopp, Beckham football manager, as head coach of Germany, having previously been the Red Bull director of football. Whereas Guardiola, we understand, was offered the position of Italy manager, but turned it down, saying, "I'm not yet ready for another job." And incredibly, Jose Mourinho is back in charge at Real Madrid 13 years after being fired. Ruben Amorim, who lasted less than a year at Manchester, is now in charge of AC Milan. And I don't know quite what this means, Steve, but four of the last managers to win the Champions League, Zidane, Klopp, Tuchel and Ancelotti, are no longer club managers. And while we talk about all the comings and goings, hats off to Diego Simeone, manager of Atletico Madrid, starting his 15th season in charge.
0: Well, to me, that's just wonderful, having some managerial stability, but you don't find a lot of it these days. Thanks a lot, Stuart. That's it for the show for this week. So from me, Steve Vickers in Zimbabwe, from Piers Edwards in Morocco at the Women's Africa Cup of Nations, and from Stuart Weir in the UK, thanks a lot for listening. And Planet Sport Football Africa is a Passion for Sport production.
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It's Friday. Hey, my girl, I need it. I need it. And between 10 and 12 midnight, there are no rules on After Dark. This is where it all comes out. 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

It's Friday. Hey, my girl, I need it. And between 10 and 12 midnight, there are no rules on After Dark. This is where it all comes out. The questions you're afraid to ask, the thoughts you put down during the day, the stories you've never told a soul, the issues keeping you up at 2 a.m. Join me, the voice goddess, Eddie, and our audacious friends for daring conversations on After Dark. 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

0: 16:25. That's 24 minutes past 4 o'clock. Asasi Radio 99.5. Broadcasting from the nation's capital. Yeah. Of course, you're not used to hearing my voice at this time. Why should you be hearing my voice? It's the rush hour from. We'll be ending at 5 o'clock. But before we step out, just wanted to have a quick chat with somebody who's managed to pop in to talk about retro stuff. What's Retro Vibes? Who are you anyway?
1: Okay, so my name is Kofi Da Silva. I'm the production lead for Retro Vibes.
0: Kofi Da Silva, where's the name from?
1: I kind of cut it short because my surname is a mouthful.
0: Right. Okay. So we'll take the Da Silva line.
1: Yes.
0: Okay, Kofi, why Retro Vibes? What's that about?
1: Okay, so Retro Vibes is basically a 30-plus event created for people within that age range who want to still have fun, want to still touch base with their, younger self, go out there, move the body a bit, but cannot do that because maybe a lot more of the entertainment now is skewed towards nightlife. So obviously when you're 30 plus, responsibilities, it's either you have a young family or you are preparing for family or you are, going about your daily lives as an adult. So that becomes part of your routine. And you might lose touch of yourself and not able to even make time to even have fun once in a while.
0: So what do you do? What do you do? Retro Vibes, what is it? So you get in touch with yourselves. It's mainly about the music, yeah?
1: Yes, it's mainly about the music and also the people. So it's a community-based event. It started in October 2024. Community-based, so we've been just calling friends and family to join in and out on a daily
0: classmates
1: basis.
0: And things.
1: Yes. Till now that is growing into something that gathers thousands.
0: So, so Retro Vibes is the name.
1: Yes.
0: Is it also the event?
1: Yes. So Retro Vibes Day Club. That's the event.
0: Right. So it's a day club.
1: So,
0: this is the other thing. It's starting for a good, decent time for people. What time does it start?
1: So it happens the first Sunday of every month.
0: Right.
1: It starts at 1 p.m. to 8 p.m. Yes.
0: Okay. 1 p.m. to 8 p.m.
1: Yes.
0: So that even if you got a nursing mothers, you can go home
1: responsibly. And then
0: responsibly.
1: And I wake up on Monday.
0: And she will look at you and say, my husband loves me. Okay, great. So you got it together. How many in the group?
1: The partners are three. Management, we are five.
0: Right, so it's a bit brave because the thing about clubs, all sorts of clubs, you start it and brothers will come.
1: Yes, true.
0: Because they want to support you.
1: Yeah.
0: How do you sustain that? How do you make sure that, time after time they're coming out?
1: Okay, so, when they say inventions, you come up with things that first you have to solve a problem. So we identify the problem, and the problem was that once you go, there's not really much to do when you step out, especially here in Ghana. Everything happens in the night. I think during the day, there's really not much to do. Yeah, so we found the problem, and that was the problem. Now, the thing is, you have to position the solution. So the solution is the event that we created, and then we've been providing the solution for people who have this similar problem every time. And month after month, we've grown steadily from tens to hundreds. And now we are within the region of 1,000.
0: Right. Yeah. Where is the event taking place?
1: It's happening at the Underbridge Annex, East Legon. Yes.
0: Right. Okay. All right. Boss is that you have arrived.
1: Yes.
0: I just want to say hi to you. Who are you?
2: Also, I'm MC Kwabena Ferry, MC for Retro Vibes Day Club.
0: Okay, and the others are
3: DJ Della.
0: DJ Della.
3: Yes.
0: And Eric. Eric, why are you trying to? I'm not your girlfriend. Talk to the microphone. Okay, guys, so welcome.
3: Thank you.
0: I assume you're all part of the team.
3: Yeah.
0: Thanks for joining us. I know it's a bit, you're rushing around a bit. Yes. So you say you've been doing it for how long now? How long has it been?
2: For almost 2 years.
0: Right.
3: Yeah.
0: And it's gradually grown to this point where you've got these numbers coming in all the time.
2: Exactly.
0: So, Underbridge, right?
2: Underbridge,
0: pretty well known.
2: Underbridge.
0: Where is that?
4: Right opposite the old one.
0: The old one. Okay. It accommodates about how many people?
2: We should be able to do.
0: So I was at about
1: At max capacity, let's say we can do 6,000.
0: 6,000.
1: Yeah.
0: 6,000 human beings.
1: Yeah.
0: Dancing.
1: Yeah.
0: Yo. Okay. What else is going on? I'm a bit older than you guys.
1: True
0: obviously.
1: That.
0: But here's the thing. So the people who are supposed to be coming,
1: yeah,
0: and those who are just curious and wanted to get involved, mm-hmm. what are they coming for? Why are they coming there? Why did they come to Retro Vibes?
1: Okay, so one, they are coming for a once in a month experience. They are coming to a place, a venue that has people, like minded people, right. people within their age range, people who share similar experiences with them.
0: Is there a schools thing involved here at all?
1: No, please.
0: Not at all?
1: No.
0: It's just individuals, whether
1: yes.
0: you've got yeah. a classmate or whatever.
1: Yes.
0: So long as you understand the music.
1: Once you are 30 plus, the doors
0: you're
1: open.
0: You're good to go.
1: Yes.
0: Yeah. All right. What sort of money are we asking for when we come in? Of course, you've got to be charging something.
1: Yes. We're just going to be charging something little. It's 200 CDs to purchase the tickets online. Mm. And if you so happy not to be able to do that and come to the gate, it's 250 CDs.
0: Do you have points of sale that people should know about?
1: Everything happens online. So it's only two ways, online and at the gate.
0: Right.
1: Yes.
0: Online. What's the online address?
1: So to purchase the ticket online is *447*5145#. Okay. I will just take it slowly.
0: Better because people are going to be thinking.
1: So *447*5145#.
0: Right. And you study in the afternoon. You go all the way through till 8 o'clock.
1: Yeah.
0: How many DJs am I going to be?
2: So for DJs, we always rotate DJs. Right. So like he said earlier, it's a monthly event every mm-hmm. first Sunday of the month. So for this very edition, we have DJ Della himself who's in the studio.
0: Yeah,
2: with
0: he's
2: us.
0: Busy videoing. Yeah.
2: DJ Della.
0: So now he's going to be your featured DJ.
1: Yes.
0: For the day.
1: Yes. So our artists are the DJs. Yes.
0: The host DJ.
1: Yes, he's
0: right?
1: the host DJ.
0: But he's going to bring in other people.
1: Yes.
0: For
1: yes.
0: different things.
1: Yes.
0: Now, so, and the music mainly sits where? Where's your music?
2: Okay, so we do old school.
0: Right, when I do
2: high life.
0: Your old school is not my old school.
1: Yeah,
0: exactly.
1: Right. So, it sits within the regions of 80s, 90s, 2000s.
0: Right.
1: Sometimes we throw as far back as the 70s.
0: Oh, yes. Okay, so I might be able to visit you one day.
1: Yes. Sure.
0: Not too often, but once in a while.
1: Yeah, once in a while. Yeah. Yeah. We'll be expecting
4: if
1: you.
4: If only you'll be able to resist it after.
1: It's a bit addictive.
0: You know, these kind of things, once you get started and people are coming in, they're really enjoying themselves. Yeah. How do they get out at 8 o'clock?
1: Okay, so beautiful question. Yes, we set the time from 1 to 8. In certain instances, we have some extended versions.
0: Mm.
1: Especially, you can imagine when it's 8 o'clock and... You still have hundreds of people still on floor. We do some extended versions. Sometimes we move up, let's say, an hour. Then by 9, everybody knows we have to close. Because we also respect the fact that people need to go to work the following day. Because it's a Sunday. Yes.
0: Right, exactly. So this Sunday, please, let's go over this Sunday again because it's important.
1: Yes.
0: This Sunday, what's happening? DJ Della.
1: Yes.
0: Yeah. Do you have a theme name or something?
5: Yeah. So for this edition, the theme is Kantamantu Denim Edition. We are celebrating Kantamantu Market for the fact that most of us, at least once or a lot of times in our lives, pass through Kantamantu to pick our clothes and shoes. So the edition is nicknamed the Kantamantu Denim Edition. The dress code is very simple, just blue denim or blue jeans.
0: Okay.
5: Yeah, just wear as much jeans as you can.
0: So it's a jeans thing?
5: Yeah, it's a jeans edition.
0: Preferably traditional denim, which is blue.
1: Yeah, blue.
5: Yes,
1: yes.
5: Blue jeans. So that's what we're wearing this Sunday. And in terms of the music, like they said, if you want to really enjoy the whole event, you have to be there on time. Come before the ones, because exactly at 1 p.m. I go on. The other DJs take after me, and then we go all the way till 8. If the mood is good, people are still partying, we can stretch it just a little bit. but we are not going till midnight.
0: No.
5: That one I can assure you.
0: Okay, it's still an event that people can come to, have a great time.
5: Yeah.
0: Come early, so that you can really, really.
5: Yeah,
0: okay, so alcohol is available?
5: Yes.
0: Yeah, it's very important for some people. I'm asking the question and some people are laughing. Okay, so remember it's a Sunday, right? So I just came out of church, imagine.
5: Yeah.
0: And then I'm saying, what am I saying? I'm going home, or I'm coming straight to. Can I come? Will I get food, for example?
5: Yes, you can come straight and you get food. We have very good food. We have a very good and like luxurious eating area.
0: Right. Yes. No, because for some people, food is very important.
5: Oh yeah. We know people want to eat first before they start drinking.
0: So you don't have to go home, guys. You can literally do your whole church thing and go and have a great time. And, you know, eat and then spend the rest of the day there.
5: Yeah.
0: What normally happens? Do you have things going on, like any sort of events inside the event?
5: Yes.
0: Dance competition? I don't know. Rubbish.
2: Every month, what we do is that we celebrate our people. So whoever celebrated their birthday within the month, we have a special time for them where we celebrate them. So if you celebrated your birthday in July up until the 2nd of August and you didn't cut a cake, you didn't have people to celebrate with, you didn't have anyone to celebrate you, guess what? Come to Retro Vibes on Sunday and let's celebrate together. We're going to cut a big cake there and then we're going to appreciate you all and celebrate you as you need to be celebrated.
0: So you do have stuff.
2: Yeah.
1: Yes.
0: There's
1: yes.
0: Stuff going on that like sort of celebrates today and individuals like that.
2: Yes,
0: okay.
2: Yes.
0: What has it been like though? I mean, let me ask you a little bit of history now. You started this thing. What was it like early days?
5: Early days was beautiful. It's actually been a very beautiful journey. The good thing about this event is when it started, it was, and like it's always been till now. Like my brother said, it's been organic. So I call my friends, people I know from my contacts, all my partners the same, friends called friends. We had a very good party on the first edition. That was October 2024. At least we had a little bit over 100 people.
0: Okay.
5: So that was quite impressive for the first edition.
0: All right. Yeah. All right.
5: And then they started doing the work. Right from there, they started bringing other people, and then it's been like that.
0: So it's going to be, literally you're saying to me, this is probably one of the few... it's unique, isn't it? 1 o'clock in the afternoon, 2 o'clock in the afternoon, people are moving on a Sunday to an event. Pretty unique.
5: Yeah.
0: What kind of crowd do you normally get? What is it? A very good mix, more women than men. What's it like?
1: Okay.
0: this is
1: the key part.
0: There are plenty of women. They'll be there.
1: Okay. Okay. So the beautiful thing is that our crowd happens to be a good mix. If we look at, it's mainly middle class and upper class people. In terms of gender, I think max is we have mostly our queens dominate the numbers.
0: Queens, yeah. They do. They like that. Okay, so queens, just a quick reminder: this particular Saturday, it's jeans.
2: Sunday.
0: It's jeans. All right.
1: Yeah, blue jeans.
0: And it's blue jeans. So yeah, just keep that in mind. All right, so I've got the team from Retro Vibes in the studio. We're talking about the event coming up and just find out a little bit about them as well. And, you know, it takes a little bit of courage to do any kind of business in Ghana today, so this seems to be working pretty well. Entertainment industry is always a tough one. Do you get stars and things like that passing through?
1: Yes. Okay, so the beautiful thing also about Retro is that because our key stars are the DJs. You asked about whether we have some things in there that we do. Quavs mentioned the birthday theme, but what's most important is that because it is not an artist-based event, sometimes we tease or we furnish our patrons with performances. That is usually a surprise. We never announce any performance. We never talk about anything prior to the event, and then bad stuff happens. Yes.
0: Okay, all right. Do you enjoy it? Let me start with you. Do you enjoy what you do?
4: Yeah, I do.
0: Why?
4: One, to see people my age meet together and wine and dine together, talk about previous month, what happened, and talk about things they want to do after and all that. At least if we don't see each other during the month, at the end of the month, you get to meet. Yeah, so anytime is So it's like a meetup. So
0: yeah, I mean, I wish they wouldn't use hookup.
6: The way they use hookup is hookup. Different generations, you understand?
4: I'm always excited when Retro is approaching and then to see my friends and all that.
0: Right, so it's a good time.
4: It's a very good time.
0: Okay. And you, same question.
3: Yeah, do I enjoy it? Yes, I'm actually fulfilled doing this. I know it gets crazy with all the rounds, running around, going here and there, trying to get the best, make every edition better than the previous. Yes, it's quite stressful, but the truth is I really enjoy it. Most especially on those Sundays when I see that people are actually having fun, fun that they cannot describe with words. Yes, I have fun doing that.
0: Boss. Your thoughts, what do you think? Is it
3: fun? Yes,
0: it's stress. No, I mean, the reason why I'm asking the question about whether it's fun, you know, any event organization is stressful.
1: Exactly.
0: And even during the course of the event, you are stressed.
1: Yeah.
0: And so that's what I'm asking. Are you having fun?
2: Yes, I am, truly. Truly, I am. I think that when you see people come out and they feel free, feel okay to dance, and especially the age range.
0: Right.
2: These are people who would normally not step out these days, but they come to a space where they are okay, they are free, they see their mates, they are liked, having fun, and they are free to just have a good time. And even recommend people and bring people on board. It's just for feeling how it's going to this point.
0: Excellent. Well, you guys don't look broke, so. Assassin Radio 99.5. This is the rush hour. Kujo, I'm sitting in for Elvis. Elvis, wherever you are, good luck, huh? I hope everything works out for you. And if you're bored this Sunday, you know where to be. It's all roads lead to the underground annex.
1: Underbridge
0: annex. That's, what is, is that Legon? East Legon?
3: East Legon, just above
0: I know where,
3: the tunnel.
0: Underbridge is
3: right.
0: Old, but I'm not that old. So it's just close to the underbridge. And if you get there, just say Kujo sent you.
1: Yeah.
0: You won't get a discount. It will look good for you, for your profile.
2: Exactly.
0: Why?
2: Exactly.
0: I'm talking to the organizers, just giving you a bit of information ahead of this weekend's event. And it happens once every
1: month.
2: First Sunday.
0: It's not something you can really afford to miss. And the price of the gate is
1: 250 at the gate. Online is 200.
0: So you save 50 if you do online. And we'll get the number again. We'll get the number again in just a minute. But I just got to share some messages very quickly. Gentlemen, excuse me.
1: Okay.
0: Lele Rice has become a staple in many Ghanaian homes due to its quality and great taste. 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If you're a Marvel and Spider-Man fan, this message is for you. What's happening? Your friendly neighborhood superhero is swinging back to the big screen and you don't want to miss it. Catch Tom Holland and Zendaya. Zendaya is the girl she's in the Dune. And she's been in Star Wars as well, a lot of them. 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That's 0544310133. And Spider-Man, brand new day premiere in Ghana, is sponsored by Tampico, Ghana. 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Yeah, just had to get that in, you know.
7: 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Listen, give me 10 minutes. Well, give me 5 minutes.
8: No, my number is, no, you need to let it come. You need to let it come.
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0: So if they play this music, I'll definitely go. I mean, not that you can dance to it, but it's such a cool song. I Choose You by Mario brings us to, just shy of 10 minutes to the top of the hour. And we'll be wrapping up around 3 minutes to. Reminder to you, top of the hour, 5 o'clock, and Shreya Kwabi will be here with her guests for tonight's edition of Town Hall Talk. Don't miss it. And just before that, of course, the news at the top. But in between times, I've got Retro Vibes, and my crew is here. They're going to mention their names all over again. You can pretend you heard them and you've forgotten them. So we can go around and just get their final thoughts before we wrap it up. DJ Kelly, I remember your name. So
1: DJ Della.
0: DJ Della. So start with you. And I was asking in the break there just about stuff that I may have forgotten. Like special things. So happy here I am. It's my birthday.
1: Yeah.
0: And I decide I'm coming out this Sunday.
1: Yeah.
0: What can I do differently to make it an experience?
1: So, for this Sunday, like my brother said, we'll have a cake, okay, to celebrate all those who had their birthdays in the past month.
0: Yeah. No. I get all of that. But yeah. I want mine to be extra.
1: Oh, you need to be in the VIP.
0: Okay.
1: You need to get a VIP section
0: now you're
1: for
0: talking.
1: Yourself. Yeah.
0: Don't look at my shirt to know my level.
1: You need to be in the VIP because the VIP is premium.
0: Okay, so yeah. There's a special VIP.
1: Yeah, there's VIP.
0: I can also book that in advance.
1: Yeah, yes. Book in advance. Okay. Right. Yes, because okay. If you wait till the day, you might not get.
0: Right,
1: it's very limited. Yeah, so okay. The VIP experience, if you want to have that special moment for yourself and
0: right. Probably
1: your friends. You need to get into the VIP.
0: And we can
1: VIP.
0: Request music, would that annoy people?
1: Request, yes, but you might not get it exactly the time you want
0: We'll
1: just have to fit it in the playlist.
0: Yeah, I can see. You're the type of DJ, when you come with the paper, they'll say, yeah. 2 hours later, you're still with
2: So,
0: go on, sorry.
2: I think this time around, for me, I'm particularly... interested in the VIP experience. So if you want to have the VIP experience, you're not going to get that on the short code, but there's a number to call
0: okay. If
2: we can get the chance to get
1: so
2: that number.
1: So let me
2: out.
1: Put the number out there. 055-17-3-1-2-1-7. 055-17-3-1-2-1-7.
0: Excellent.
2: Yeah. So perhaps you're having your birthday, you and a few friends, you want somewhere that you guys can come to and have a good time. You don't want to spend a lot of money doing a whole birthday at home. Just call
0: Make
2: the
0: sure
2: numbers.
0: Make sure you call those numbers and so that you can get everything sorted out.
2: Exactly. There's sound, there's food, there's music.
0: And the food, what kind of food? Before we go, what's the food like? What sort of food am I getting?
3: Oh, so we have small chops. There are rice meals.
0: Right.
3: Yes. So we try not to make it too elaborate.
0: Not too much swallow business.
3: Yes. Not at all.
0: Let's pretend to be gentlemen.
3: Yes.
0: For one day. Okay. That's fine. So, gentlemen, I got to let you go. Yeah. Before I let you go, though, we've got to go over some stuff for people who just joined and didn't hear how we started. This event. What is the event called?
3: The event is called Retro Vibes Day Club.
0: And this particular Sunday, what is the theme?
3: Okay, the theme is Cantamanto Edition, dress code blue jeans.
0: The dress code, and it starts at?
3: It starts at 1 p.m. and closes at 8 p.m.
0: And what is the venue?
3: The venue is the Underbridge Annex, East Legon.
0: And can you tell me the phone number that I need to... get to if I need to book stuff in advance?
1: 055-17-3-1-2-1-7. Let me take it again.
0: Yeah, please.
1: 055-17-3-1-2-1-7.
0: Right. You guys, you're having a lot of fun. And I hope that people get it, that Sundays can be fun. We close pretty early so you can still get home, sort everything out.
3: Yeah.
0: Apologize to the children for being out a little bit, and all that stuff, all that good stuff as well. And it is catering to a certain group, like the 30s, first child, up to even senior, old age people like me.
3: Yes.
0: We leave early. We go just for the food and to look at people and go. But you can be part of it. Retro Vibes, the music is from when, sorry, the type of music, quality of music is, what kind of music?
1: So we do R&B, we do hip hop, we do disco, right from the 80s
4: all the way through to
1: mostly 80s all the way to early 2000s. Sometimes we do some 70s, some 60s. There's reggae, there's dancehall, there's hip life, high life. For those who love their high life, there's high life as well.
4: Okay.
1: And so then there's some soul in between. Yeah.
4: That's right.
3: Yeah.
4: Okay. Well, yeah. Gentlemen, got to say bye-bye.
3: Thank you.
4: Program coming up soon enough. But maybe what you do is, ahead of the next one, we talk again.
3: Sure,
4: we get some information from you
3: about
4: the theme.
3: Sure.
4: The theme for this one, again, is...
1: Cantamanto Denim Edition.
4: We are reminded to wear what?
1: Blue jeans.
5: And those who got the early bird tickets too, they should come on time.
4: Right. So early bird, how does that benefit me? Early bird ticket. What do I get for the early bird ticket?
1: You get a 50 CDs off.
4: I need for you to see.
1: You get a 50 CDs off.
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1: Online. 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
4: Excellent.
1: To get the early bird.
4: Brilliant. Thanks so much. Thank you so much for coming. Thank you for having us. Brilliant to see you.
2: See you on Sunday.
4: Well, you know, I'll pop in just to
2: We'll be expecting you.
4: I'll come with my wheelchair. Gentlemen, thanks so much. Take care.
3: We appreciate it.

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Hello, good evening, and welcome to the news at 5 on Asase 99.5 Accra. I am Mami Echampomba. Former Deputy Attorney General Alfred Tuayeboa has urged the Attorney General Department to pursue its appeal against the acquittal of former Maslok Chief Executive

0: grounds to canvass this particular matter on appeal. Therefore, urge the Attorney General to take his time if he's genuinely committed to pursuing this appeal and do extensive work. At times, I'm saying because Ghana, we're not building Ghana, we don't want to build Ghana the way we want it. What if he stops the Attorney General if he thinks that he may want to even consult people who even handle the matter and they have an input? I mean, that's what I think we should be looking at. But if genuinely he wants to pursue this matter, they have the capacity to pursue it. I believe in the competence of the attorneys in the Office of Attorney General, DPP and their team. They should give him the support, and I'm very sure we are in the hands of the learned Attorney General and her capable attorneys, because they represent over 34 million Ghanaians. We expect them to take this matter on appeal, fight it to the best of their ability. We also expect the judiciary to relook at this matter, comb through the evidence once again to see whether the Court of Appeal did the right thing, which I think the Court of Appeal did. If we're able to get a very good result at the end of the day, it will send a signal that you cannot assume any public office. Please stay firm, cause financial loss to the state. When you are arrested, run away, you get convicted in your absence, you come back.
1: The former Deputy Attorney General also called for politics to be separated from the legal process, stressing that Ghana's fight against corruption can only succeed if cases are handled objectively and without partisan consideration. He warns that failure to rigorously pursue such cases could undermine public confidence in the justice system and the country's anti-corruption effort.
0: Who defend their own and demonize those on the other side. In the fight against corruption, I honestly think that if we are able to take off our political hats and decide that we are going to confront it head on, we can fight it. If civil society organizations, anti-corruption agencies will be bold enough, as they did when we were in government, to call the government out on some of these things, we can fight it. But if people decide to keep quiet and we breed this kind of conduct, it will hurt us tomorrow. And when tomorrow comes and people begin...
1: One of the school children injured in yesterday's collision between a tipper truck and a school bus at Jolu has died while receiving treatment. The crash occurred on the Jolu Accra Mall stretch when the tipper truck rammed into the rear of a Mercedes-Benz Sprinter bus carrying 11 lower primary people who were returning from an excursion. 10 other children remain on admission at the 37 Military Hospital and the Police Hospital. The Ghana National Fire Service says emergency responders acted swiftly to rescue the victims, while police have begun investigations to determine the cause of the accident. Parliament officially adjourned indefinitely today, July 31st, bringing the second meeting of the second session of the 9th Parliament to a close. The recess follows the presentation of the 2026 mid-year budget review by the Minister for Finance, Dr. Kazel Atuforsen. During the meeting, lawmakers passed several key pieces of legislation, including the Human Sexual Rights and Family Values Bill, popularly known as the Anti-LGBTQ+ Bill, which seeks to criminalize LGBTQ+ activities. Parliament also approved the Tribunal Bill, which provides for the establishment of regional and district tribunals to help reduce the backlog of cases in the country's courts. Other major bills passed include the National Defense University Ghana Bill and the Community Service Bill, which introduces community service as an alternative to custodial sentences for persons convicted of specified categories of offences. The House is expected to reconvene at a later date to begin the next meeting of the second session. Parliament has approved a concession agreement between the Ministry of Roads and Highways and a special purpose vehicle to be incorporated by Rock Africa Limited for the reintroduction of road and bridge tolls under a public-private partnership PPP arrangement. The agreement provides the framework for private sector participation in financing, developing, operating, and maintaining a modern electronic tolling system across the country. The approval followed debates on the report of Parliament's Roads and Transportation Committee. Contributing to the debate, the Member of Parliament for Bambila and former Defence Minister Dominic Nitiwu defended the previous administration's decision to abolish road tolls in 2021. He said the policy was introduced to ease the financial burden on commuters at a time when the electronic transfer levy, e-levy, was being

0: being rolled out, while also eliminating the long queues that had become common at toll booths.
1: I sat in cabinet when the then minister Asensu brought a very similar proposal, very, very similar to this, and we all agreed to it in cabinet. The cabinet accepted it. So I'll be a hypocrite to come and say that I won't support what the minister has brought. Whatever reservations I have, in principle, I have to support. So I will urge that members should support it. The second reason, Mr. Speaker, is that we abolished the road tolls for one simple reason. We did not want to burden Ghanaians with both the e-levy and the road tolls. Basically, that was the reason. When we sat in cabinet, the e-levy came, we knew that it would bring some bit of burden to Ghanaians. So we didn't want to have the situation. So we looked at it and said, which is the best thing to do to at least cushion Ghanaians? And we said at that time that there were a lot of queues, Mr. Speaker, at the intersection where we have the tolls. And people were spending hours upon hours upon hours. And if you calculate the amount of fuel, people were the amount of money they were using to buy fuel just at that place, we felt that it would be a burden. Because we calculated that we could get as much money, as much as 10 billion cedis then on the e-levy. And when we looked at the road tolls, we realized that the easiest way was to remove the road tolls that was giving us less than 100 million. And it was an inconvenience to Ghanaians. That's why we took it off. And so for me, if the government decides that they will bring the road tolls, but it will be electronic, like what I have seen in South Africa, I think that will support it.
0: In African news, activists in Kenya's capital, Nairobi, have staged a protest demanding the release of Ugandan opposition leader Dr. Kizza Besigye a day after he collapsed during a court appearance in Kampala. The demonstrators described Besigye's condition as critical and accused Ugandan authorities of undermining due process in his ongoing treason trial. They also called for the release of Besigye's lawyer, Eras Lukago, who is being held as Luzira prison after being charged with failing to report alleged acts of treason. Besigye collapsed in the dock on Wednesday. Besigye collapsed in the dock on Wednesday while protesting his trial without legal representation of his own choosing, following the arrest and detention of his lead counsel, Eras Lukago. And that's all for the news at 5. For more news, visit asasiradio.com. I am Mami Echampomba. Thanks for listening. 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

0: Hello, good evening, and welcome to Town Hall Talk here on Assassin 99.5 with me, Shara Kwabi. This is your national platform for social discussions on key national issues affecting the everyday life of Ghanaians. And today we bring you another edition of Town Hall Talk. And so we tell you that on this platform, through engaging discussions and with government officials, industry experts, as well as policymakers, we bring you affected issues and programs seeks to practical solutions, accountability, and pathways for change. Now, today we discuss a very crucial topic. 20 years after the passage of the Ghana's National Disability Act, Act 715, the country has made notable strides in promoting the rights and inclusions of persons with disability. Now, the Act established a legal framework to protect against discrimination and improve access to education, employment, health care, public services, and built environment. And so over the years, awareness of disability rights has really grown in Ghana. Disability advocacy has become more visible, and institutions have introduced policies aimed at fostering inclusion, and we cannot tell the improvement. Now, we look at how persons with disabilities continue to face barriers, however, to accessible infrastructure, quality education, decent employment, healthcare, and social protection. And recently, last month, Ghana marked 2 decades of the Disability Act. And so tonight, we'll look into the National Disability Act, the impact, and the way forward. And I'll be doing this with my guest, my panel, who are ready. I have here in studio Selassie Sikankun. He's a radio presenter and DJ at the Ghana Broadcasting Corporation. Selassie, you're welcome to Town Hall Talk.
1: Thank you very much, Ishra. How are you, Ishra?
0: I'm doing well, thank you. And I was just tempted to mention your stage name. That is DJ Odo. I think our listeners, they are really going to enjoy you today because they're going to know more about you. Mm. And so before that, let me introduce our other guest. Elizabeth Patterson is joining us via Zoom. Elizabeth is the lead and host of Ability Podcast with Elizabeth Patterson, and she's the founder of Girls Education Initiative of Ghana. Elizabeth, thank you for joining us, and we can see you here on Zoom.
2: Thank you so much for having me. Thank you.
0: Yes, and we also have Bismarck Amo. He is the Disability Inclusion Advisor and Secretary Advocacy Committee and at the Ghana Federation of Disability Organization. And Bismarck has yet to join us. And before much, we'll just be delving into today's discussion. And my first question, I'll take it to Elizabeth. Elizabeth, what would you say 2 decades of Ghana? So, Elizabeth, you have a background both in Ghana, you have a dual citizenship, right? You were both in Ghana and in the States. And so you have experienced how Ghana has dealt with or is dealing with disability or our Disability Act. And you can make a good comparison since you came to Ghana and what you can say about the impact of the Act as Ghana marks 20 years of establishment. But before that, just stay tuned and know that we are live on Facebook at Assassin99.5. And so you can join us, share your comments, share your thoughts with us, and let's get interactive. Today, we are discussing National Disability Act, 2 decades, the impact, and the way forward. Elizabeth.
2: Okay. All right. So my first interaction with at 715, the National Disability Act in Ghana was, I believe, in, like, I think 2014, 2015, when I first returned, in quotes, to Ghana. I'm Ghanaian by birth, as I think many of your listeners know, but I grew up in the U.S. And so when I returned and I was doing the work that brought me here, the Girls Education Initiative of Ghana. I went to the former Ministry of Gender office, and I'm sure it's still, the building is still there. It houses some of the other offices. I was climbing up the stairs and noticed that the Ministry of Gender Social Protection in itself was not accessible to most of the population that they serve. And so that's when I looked into Act 715 and realized that it's all great and beautiful on paper, but in practice, it's not what it's supposed to be. And in the 12 years that I've been in Ghana, I know and I can attest to the fact that there's been strides in inclusive education. There are kids who are able to get accommodations for exams during in and outside of school. And I believe some of the kids also receive support such as note-taking and additional supports so they could also be part of the education system. But as someone who navigates Ghana on a regular basis, I would say that our infrastructure is still lacking in a lot of ways. Buildings are not accessible. The Act states that the buildings, I believe, three stories or higher are supposed to have an elevator. And many, many of the buildings that I go into for meetings, I access, don't have elevators or are not accessible. And so if you could imagine someone like me, even not to knock Asasi Radio, but every time I come to Asasi, I make the dash into the studio very exhausted, because in as much as maybe the building doesn't have that many floors, the one floor that leads up there, I find it quite a little bit difficult to access. So to answer your question, I know that we've made a lot of tangible progress, but there's clear and a lot of physical evidence of the room that we have to grow.
0: Yes, yes, yes. And so, yes, definitely, you have touched on the Disability Act, what you have touched on the buildings in Ghana, which are not friendly, and also mentioning, yes, our studio here. And so, yes, we knew that you would also be sharing with us some of your experiences. Salasi is here. Salasi will also share his experience when he was taking the stairs. In as much as it is very comfortable, it is not accessible to or friendly. In as much as it's just one staircase, you have explained that, and that is the effort we are also making to attach a modernized way, as the act is also advising for ramps, other alternatives that can make it convenient. So we are glad to get that feedback. Selassie, how was it for you when you had to come up?
1: Well, the thing is, with stairs, it's not too much of a problem to persons with visual impairments.
0: Exactly.
1: Yes, it's a problem to persons who have mobility challenges.
0: Certainly.
1: Yes. But then, as you are saying, everybody should be included.
0: Exactly.
1: I'm sure definitely, before we came up, you told me you are working assiduously to make sure that you adapt those staircases so that exactly, everybody would be able to climb. So I didn't have much of a problem. You know, when you told me we had a lot of stairs, I said, all right, let's go. Let's climb and go.
0: Okay. You know? Yeah. But as you said, we take everybody's view in consideration.
1: Exactly.
0: So for you, when we were climbing up, I would have to say, Selassie, we have maybe 10 stairs to climb.
1: Yeah.
0: Maybe you have to look left, mm-hmm, look right, and all that.
1: Yeah.
0: But as we are also considering persons with mobility issues,
1: yeah,
0: then there should be more comfortable or friendly ways, as we have also taken all these feedbacks and
1: yeah,
0: also restructuring the facility.
1: Mm-hmm.
0: Yes.
1: And mm-hmm, she spoke about, you know, our buildings. And I'm even looking at our streets, our walkways.
0: Mm-hmm.
1: We don't really have proper pavements. Most places have open gutters. And maybe if you are a person with visual impairment and you are walking alone with a, you know, even with a white cane, if there are too many gutters, you might miss your way and then, you know, run into the gutters. So we have to also look at that.
0: Yeah. So that has got to do with the construction of our roads. And the last time we discussed transport, the engineers from the Ghana Institute of Engineers made it clear that there needs to be a restructuring or even reconstruction of our roads, even for transport purposes. And now talking about even persons with challenges, certainly is the way to go. Because if there is someone, even with a white cane, or a person with even without company, it is very unsafe for most of our roads, you could say, for walking about the pavement. There are no modernized systems for persons with challenges. And certainly we'll be going there. And as we also talk to the Federation, we would get to know the issues that have transpired. Now, we want to understand from a far view, some people do not live with persons with challenges. And so they may not be able to really appreciate what it says or what challenges it has been for persons with challenges. I'll go to Elizabeth, who will tell us about how she encountered her challenges and also how she got to adapt to the environment. Then we can appreciate how the challenges persons with ability face, or even people who were very able and encountered challenges along the way and now have turned their challenges around. And so, Elizabeth, tell us how.
2: All right. So I encountered my challenge or my disability or difference 23 years ago, when I was unfortunately in a car accident as a high school student. I acquired a traumatic brain injury, which left me with a stroke and limited mobility to the left side of my body. But as you rightfully said, becoming this person or acquiring this new set of identity has not really limited me. And I would hope that through our policies and in a practical way, other people with differences and disabilities in Ghana could also learn to live beyond their limitations and disabilities.
0: Yes. So in your book, your memoir, you have stated exactly. And when I read Elizabeth's book, Selassie, you need to read Elizabeth's book. And I was stunned. And the first thing that stood out is if you ever think you are candid, I think you've not met Elizabeth Patterson yet, because the book will challenge you and it gives details of exactly how her life has been and how transformative gathering the lessons and telling the challenges. And it's such a good book to read for everyone, even if you are not challenged. It challenges you how she has birthed her purpose out of this. But we'll go there. But before that, Selassie, I come back to you. You tell us the genesis of your challenge and how you maneuvered your way through it and how we can appreciate you now.
1: Yes, I was blind since birth. When my parents gave birth to me, they were worried, as every parent would be. So they started seeking help from every place, the hospital where, you know, they gave birth to me. And, you know, those days they were living in Germany. So the doctors suggested that they should go to Germany, and they went. And then the doctor said, what the problem is, there's something on the retina which should show red and it's showing white. That's at the back of the eye. So, there's nothing they can do about it, but then they should just take me home and then educate me. And they were still worried and disturbed. Definitely, you've given birth to a child, especially in the 80s, and the child is blind. You know, those days, things were not even there were no AIs and internets to do research. So everybody was doing try and error. People, even now, sometimes people will tell you, hey, this is some juju, this is some, you know, those things. So they went to a church, that is Ethereum Mission. And when they went there, you know, all pastors will say this and that, but then they, the pastor prayed and said, you know what, God, God wants Selassie will see not in the way people want him to see. And that brings it to your question. You see, everybody will want you to see what is blue, what is white, what is this. And but then you see differently. You see with your mind. So, and that is how I have been from my childhood to now. When people talk about inclusion, I started my inclusion from nursery. And that's another topic. If you want me to go there, I will start it. But if it's not that, I can hold it on and maybe another time or in the discussion, we might bring it in.
0: Yeah, so thank you for pausing there. We are definitely going into inclusion. But it's interesting, the statement the pastor said, that Selassie would see, but not in the way everyone expects him to see. And how did you receive that message? How old were you and how did you receive that message?
1: I was told that I was a baby. yes, so, but my parents said that they were encouraged, and then he encouraged them to educate me, take care of me like all other children. So they did that, and then you know, I went to school from nursery, primary, into, you know, secondary school, to the university, and then I went to learn radio presentation, and here we are.
0: And we'll definitely get into that. So this is it. From your background, it tells that you, your parents accepted the situation. It was much easier for them to move on and to understand and to give you the best they could ever give you.
1: Yeah, it wasn't easy initially. But, you know, because of the encouragement, and then because growing up, they saw that I was doing things that other children were doing without any problem. I was able to integrate very well into the society. They now took it without you know, feeling bad about themselves having a child who is blind.
0: Very well. And it's sad to know that this is actually the year your dad passed. And I'm sad to bring this memory, but I believe he's played a key role in your life. And for you to be here today and even to be doing radio for 21 years, you tell me, and that is a good record and a life. Well, I wouldn't say we all lived because you are still living. So, yes, we'll get to know more of what you do and how you got integrated into the community and how you felt accepted. And we also discussed discrimination at a point. I go back to Elizabeth. Elizabeth, so you have achieved or attained your education to quite an appreciable state, that with your memoir, I understand that your life, you were able to go on with your life with the support of your family as well. And how did it feel for you after you recovered? How long did it take for you to recover? And how did it feel for you to accept yourself back, that now you need to take back your life into your hands? So listeners can appreciate, any person with challenge can also appreciate, you want to know the lifetime you took to accept yourself.
2: So it's been 23 years, nearly 23 years post-accident, and every day is part of the journey, I would say. And for me to say that I've accepted the person that I am now, I think it would be a lie or an understatement. Because if you are someone who was born without a limitation or a disability, and then all of a sudden one day, your life just completely switches, it's a hard pill to swallow. And every day when I look at my life and, like, sometimes I think back to the things that I wish I was doing at this point in my life, and I cannot do because of this unfortunate accident. I don't want to say I have regret, but I tend to think, oh, what would life be like if it wasn't for the accident? So every day is a journey of accepting and processing the person that I am now, because I know the person that I was born as. So yeah, that's number one. Number two, thank you so much for plugging my memoir, My Life After Death, which has been published for about a year now. I spent nearly 2 years in therapies post-accident, 1 year inpatient, learning to walk, talk, and think and do basic things for myself as an 18, 19-year-old. And so 1 year fully inpatient with remedial therapies so I could come back to life. And then another year where the main focus was on occupational and cognitive remediation so I could think and be able to live and survive on my college campus. Yeah. But every day is part of the process.
0: Okay, Elizabeth, every day is part of the process, and it's quite encouraging to know. If you do not know, I understand how you said it's a life. You have to say you have totally, or you may have totally accepted, and yes. However, I just want you to know that it's so much of encouragement and to know of what you have done and achieved even till now, and that I believe sincerely should be a very impactful thing for you to know, because come to think of it, I do not know whether the purpose you may be charting now would have manifested if this challenge wasn't. We cannot say, but something more powerful has really been birthed from what you are doing now, and it's really encouraging and indescribable. That is
2: definitely,
0: yes,
2: definitely. I would agree. I would definitely agree, because I don't know. I'm sure I think I've mentioned this to you before. I always wanted to be a journalist. And then I started out college as an English major with the intention of becoming a journalist or a writer. And then somewhere along the way, post accident, I would say I found my purpose and started to do more work around education reform and what I'm doing now and disability advocacy. Yeah. So I don't think I would be in this place doing what I'm doing right now had it not been for the accident.
0: Certainly, that I really believe in. I just hope that today's interview ends so well, because my mood is becoming affected, and I hope that we really end this. Well, Selassie, you are smiling, but yes, I didn't expect that I was going to get emotional. By the time I'm beginning to get emotional, but I hope that we get it. Let's see if Bismarck has something to spice up our mood now. Bismarck, you are welcome to Town Hall Talk.
3: Thank you very much. Apologies to your listeners and viewers on the social media platform.
0: Yeah, we are fine.
3: Getting in late.
0: Yeah.
3: I've experienced something on the road I've not experienced before.
0: Ooh.
3: So please forgive me.
0: We are so sorry. We hope it wasn't life-threatening.
3: No.
0: Okay, so once you are here, we are glad you are here. And we'll definitely deal with what was threatening you seemingly.
3: Sure. Yeah.
0: And so the first question we already took that turn, and we are asking you the same thing. 20 years of Ghana's Disability Act. Elizabeth has mentioned unfriendly buildings. Selassie has also touched on roads, pavements, which are not friendly to persons with challenges. And also like to take what you have to say about Ghana's Disability Act.
3: Thank you very much. And it's worth speaking about 20 years on with Ghana's Disability Act. I think when you carefully look at the acts and impact that's made so far.
0: Ms. Mark, could you kindly get a bit closer to the microphone?
3: Sure. Okay. I'm sure it's better now?
0: Yes, it's better.
3: Thank you. Yes, so if we are to take introspection into Ghana's Disability Act 20 years on, we can say policy-wise and awareness-raising-wise, a lot has been achieved. But as the previous speakers mentioned earlier, when it comes to our environment, when it comes to transportation, when it comes to healthcare, or basically when it comes to implementation, we've not done so much well in ensuring that the full rights of persons with disabilities as enshrined in the acts has been, protected and promoted as it's supposed to be. Because people are still not admitted into education or school due to their impairments. We continue to see communities where a section of persons with disability, especially those with albinism, cannot survive or cannot exist in such communities. And I think these are what the Act is supposed to address. So real life experiences which the Act was supposed to put end to still exist. So, well, whilst in terms of policy and awareness raising, we can rate the Act to have achieved highly. The rest, we can look at it from the moderate to low levels. Thank you.
0: Yeah, very well. We will definitely delve into it and look at what the recommendations can be way forward. And also to know, we want to understand and appreciate when you discovered you had a challenge, and tell us how you came into acceptance with your challenge, whether you have or whether you've not at all. We will be glad to know that.
3: So thank you very much. And I'm a person with visual impairments, and I accepted my impairment from my mother's womb. Basically, I was born with it. So growing up, I got to know along the line that I couldn't see the extent everyone could see, and there are certain things I could not do because I have visual impairment. And I started basic education in the mainstream system, and the experience there was like, okay, he can't see, let's just leave him to move around, and at that time when he feels he's tired, he will leave. Until I met a teacher who recommended School for the Blind to my parents.
0: Ms. Mark, what age were you when you...
3: So I left the mainstream school around 9 years.
0: 9 years. Yes, which class were you, level?
3: Three.
0: Class three.
3: Yeah, so it's basically like they are just pushing me to go through the system without necessarily tracking my performance. So he can't see, let's just push him. So when my colleagues are going, when my classmates are being promoted, you also join them.
0: Okay, so it wasn't based on performance.
3: No.
0: Were you having any aids, visual aids? Were you using the braille? Were you using anything?
3: So the 9 years I was introduced to School for the Blind, I wasn't using any.
0: No, before aid. That.
3: Yes, I wasn't using any aid.
0: So you go to school, you just sit down and listen.
3: Yes, I just sit down and listen.
0: You don't write.
3: No.
0: How were you assessed with class exercises and exams?
3: So, as I indicated earlier, there's nothing like assessment.
0: So you were just enjoying the school, and you go for break.
3: One thing I was told is, orally, I was doing well. So I could memorize whatever was taught in the class. But our system then wasn't inclusive enough to say that if he cannot write, let's find an alternative as it is today. So you can't write, you can't do anything, and that is all.
0: That was all. Yeah. So at what point did your parents agree to move you to the School for the Blind? Was it by your recommendation, your feedback, or they discovered that you needed...
3: So I had a teacher in the school who was teaching us, it was then called crafts. So we used canes to weave and so on and so forth. He was a person with visual impairments, and he attended School for the Blind. Actually, that's where he acquired the skills. And he introduced the School for the Blind to my parents. And that very term, I was sent to the school.
0: Mm-hmm.
3: So there wasn't any delay of let's let the academic year
0: end.
3: No, I was sent immediately. We got to know of School for the Blind.
0: So how was that for you when you were told you're going to a new environment, when you go to the School for the Blind? What was different? And were you excited?
3: I wasn't excited.
0: Why?
3: I was living with my parents prior to going to School for the Blind. And here's the case, I'm going to live in a boarding house.
0: Alone.
3: At the age of 9.
0: Mm-hmm.
3: It's not normal.
0: Mm-hmm.
3: I mean,
0: yeah.
3: Every child wants to live with his or her siblings,
0: mm-hmm.
3: with their parents, enjoy home.
0: Mm-hmm.
3: On this mountain, weather very cold.
0: Mm-hmm.
3: I mean, weather very cold,
0: mm-hmm.
3: meeting entirely new people.
0: You can't even see them.
3: You can't see. Okay, so I could see them because I had partial sight.
0: Okay.
3: I'm a B. Two type of visual impairments.
0: Okay.
3: So I can see a little. I could see them, but I didn't know anyone. I've not met anyone before. They are not family members. I mean, you have to sleep at a certain time, though at home, yes. But in this case, there's a bell. There are canes going around. If you are not sleeping, we will cane you. You have to eat at this time. You have to wake up at the, especially waking up at dawn, 5
0: mm-hmm.
3: o'clock. It wasn't normal for me at all.
0: And it wasn't from a very comfortable place like your mom, dad saying, hey, you just have to wake up. I believe you just had no choice.
3: I mean, like, I was basically seeing a different life from normal.
0: Mm-hmm.
3: Because a house mother is there.
0: Mm-hmm.
3: The person is not taking care of only you. There are a lot of other people they are taking care of. And depending on your status, your parent status will influence the care that is given to you. I mean, like every normal system, if there's something little at home, definitely house mothers will enjoy. So extra care will also come with it. You enjoy some home food and those things. But if your parents cannot afford giving extra to the house mother, you are solely depending on dining hall.
0: Okay, so let's wrap up. We are going to wrap up with your life stories.
3: Yeah.
0: Then we'll get back to the act. And so tell us, after Ekurhuleni School for the Blind, what was your, how did you further education till you are now?
3: Okay.
0: Mm-hmm.
3: So after 1 year in Ekurhuleni School for the Blind, I became used to the system.
0: Mm-hmm.
3: I have now come to understand that this is where I'm going to pursue my education, starting from Ekurhuleni School for the Blind. Fast forward, I went to Wenche Metheri Secondary School in the then Buna Hafu region, now Buno region, and then went on to University of Ghana. I did my master's with UCC, and here I am today working with the Ghana Federation of Disability Organizations as a disability inclusion advisor and the secretary to the advocacy committee.
0: Yeah, so I think, yes, I know that we wanted you to be fast, but you rushed through it too much because someone listening to you needs to be encouraged.
3: Sure.
0: And so after Ekurhuleni, let's say that was up to GHS, right?
3: Yeah.
0: GHS?
3: Sure.
0: So SHS at where?
3: Wenche. Methodist Senior High in the Buna Hafu then.
0: How? That is not specifically for the blind.
3: It's an integrated institution.
0: It's integrated.
3: Yeah.
0: So you were much comfortable.
3: I wasn't too comfortable because that's where I also started experiencing real discrimination and stigmatization.
0: Mm-hmm.
3: Because you are meeting people from different backgrounds without disability. And the mindset they brought to the school is a person with disability cannot mingle with us. So one experience I used to share, I was once eating with a colleague at the canteen. Then 100 meters away, someone shouted, hey, you are eating with a blind person. You will definitely become blind.
0: How?
3: He said it in tree. And the tree is more derogatory than something. Only the friend in ADD. And to be honest, when you be fair.
0: Wow. Wow.
3: So this is where you feel real life situation as a person with disability.
0: And you cannot even know who is saying this and even to plan
3: and even
0: to
3: if you know, you can't do anything.
0: No, you can hardly see the person. How do you even go for the person? If I'm sure if you could see, you could chase the person.
3: Oh, no.
0: Beat the person up.
3: Beat the person in the school.
0: Exactly.
3: I mean, I have moved to Accra to Wenche. Beat the person. And the next thing is you are debodernized.
0: So,
3: where do you go?
0: Someone will still choose to attack. I actually, let's be real, you could just vent your anger in so many ways, but this is here by the person you cannot even see, or even see the direction of who is even saying this. And I can understand
3: one interesting thing is, every first circumstance, every first instance, you will experience this. Until with time, they come to understand that disability or impairment is not a transmitted disease. Because after form one first term, form one second term, form one third term, we're getting better along with them. They began to understand. And most especially when they realized our performance in class, they felt, hey, so this person can't see and he could do this. Then let me join him to study together. And that is where we formed study cliques with them, learning together, eating together. They ask all the questions they needed to know to properly acquaint themselves with us. See, so it was basically like first time experience. Mm-hmm. And this is the thought we had until we lived with them, for them to see how it is and have that mindset change.
0: Yes. Let me add something. You want to add something?
1: Let me add something.
0: Sure, do.
1: You see, this what he's saying, it happens a lot, because from the childhood days of most children, when they see somebody in a wheelchair or they see somebody using a white cane or any mobility aid, maybe the child, children are very curious. They want to go and touch the crutches. They want to touch the wheelchair or the white cane. And the parents say, no, don't touch it, So and so and so. So then they don't even know how to relate to persons with disability. But as parents, what you should do is let him get closer to the person with disability. Yeah. Ask all the questions that the person will need to ask. Mm-hmm. Oh, what do you use this for? This a crutch or the crutches, or this the white cane, and I use it to walk, and this enables me to walk. So when the child knows these things, when he grows up and he sees a person with visual impairment or a person who is physically challenged, it will not become too surprising to that person.
0: Mm-hmm.
1: You see, so it should start from our childhood, and even our schools should let. And this is when the inclusion comes in.
0: Yeah,
1: you know, I went to the youngsters from
0: Selassie. I want you to tell your story, but I want us to end with Bismarck. Then we wouldn't have to do that again.
1: Okay,
0: so
1: Bismarck
0: from Wenchi, where Salas, so we'll come back to you.
1: All right.
0: Bismarck, where did you tertiary? Tell us your tertiary.
3: I went to the Premier University.
0: Premier University. Yeah, and Premier University. How was it
3: and,
0: there too?
3: Over there too, mm-hmm. the experience was equal to my first time in Wenchi.
0: Mm-hmm.
3: So you are also meeting new people mm-hmm. who knows nothing about disability.
0: Mm-hmm.
3: Whose whole thought about disability is as, well, these people are different from us. We don't mm-hmm. have to get closer. And I used to say that I did sociology and JQB room 24. I sat on that long bench mm-hmm. alone mm. in a 2-hour lecture whilst others were standing outside.
0: Why?
3: So I had a recorder by me,
0: mm-hmm.
3: recording the lecture. A lady came to sit by me
0: mm-hmm.
3: and she went like, no, you are not allowed to use recorder at lecture halls.
0: Mm-hmm.
3: And I said, oh, I have the mm-hmm. permission to do that. Then she asked why. I said, oh, I'm a person with blindness. She just stood up and left. And I don't know if she was standing somewhere signaling people that he can't see, so don't go and sit by him.
0: It's really interesting to know this, because I'm really surprised that someone would just not sit by you because you are visually impaired. And this is not a disease, something that will be transmitted. And so it's quite very interesting. If you are listening, I'm sure it is about the not just the discrimination bit of it, but it's the myth. It's the myth exactly. that has been perceived that maybe spiritually, if you sit, we just don't understand. But if you are listening, please be educated. As at 2026, you shouldn't think that sitting by a blind person would make you blind. Even if you also believe that you were created the person is as equal as you. I'm sure some people have the mindset that persons with special challenges might be from different sources. And so this could be a reason that they may do this, but you should be educated. The question you should rather be asking yourself is that, what if you find yourself in this situation? Because let us educate you that blindness is not only from birth. Yes, Selassie, I believe you know that, because I met a lady at a program and she got blind as she was growing. And as Elizabeth said, she had an accident.
3: Yeah.
0: And so only tomorrow, anyone can be challenged or disabled.
1: Israel,
0: and so,
1: let me tell you a story.
0: You really know, want to tell?
1: I love storytelling.
0: I know, so you can't
1: let me
0: wait.
1: Let me tell you a short story. I was on social media. You ask, how do I get on social media? But that's for a different...
0: You will tell us later.
1: Yes. So I was on social media and I met this guy who got blind in the line of duty. You know how he got blind?
0: Mm-hmm.
1: He was a taxi and Uber driver in Nigeria. And then he picked a passenger. He was going, and then armed robbers attacked. And they shot him, and he had a bullet in the eye.
0: Oh.
1: And that was the end.
0: Mm-hmm.
1: So, you know?
0: So simple.
1: So simple.
0: Yeah.
1: He became blind. He had to go to the hospital. They had to, you know, do all that they have to do. And it couldn't happen. And do you know the surprising part of this whole thing? His girlfriend then, who is a sighted person, got married to him. He told her, he asked the girlfriend, why are you still pushing this relationship? Let's end it. He said, why? He said, because you are blind. He said, if you are blind, does that mean I shouldn't get married to you? Haven't you seen blind people getting married?
0: Uh-huh.
1: And the lady got married to him, and they are in Canada right now.
0: Yes, and we know that your story is not so different.
3: this is a foreign story. We have typical Ghanaian stories. Now the guy is a lawyer. He was a teacher. He was writing on the board, and something fell on the eye, and that was it. In Ghana here, I don't have his permission. I could have mentioned the name, but he's a lawyer now in the Eastern region. He had it around the late 30s.
0: So this is a typical example of what can happen to anyone at any time. Today I can see both Bismarck and Selassie wants to co-host the program, so we'll be going like that. That's very okay.
1: I just
0: lift up my eyes. I look at the two of you on my left, and handsome gentlemen, sincerely handsome gentlemen, that if you enter the studio or you meet Selassie and Bismarck anywhere, you wouldn't be able to say that they cannot see you. Because you can see their eyes, beautiful eyes. You can see their pupils. You can see everything. And they are so fine, well-dressed and everything. And so if you are challenged or you have a child, we have parents who also have challenged children and they are keeping them in the rooms. They are keeping them because they do not want people to know that they have persons with challenges. But can you tell the story of these people, these gentlemen and Elizabeth now working with... Bismarck working with the Ghana Federation of Disability Organization, and she's the inclusion officer as well as the secretary and advocacy with the organization. And Selassie now working 21 years in radio, 15 years with Ghana Broadcasting Corporation. So Selassie, the floor is yours now. Tell us how you transitioned through school to your university and now with radio.
1: Yeah, Inshira, before I even tell you that, somebody sent me a text and asked, which station is it? So it is Assassin 99.5 megahertz. Anyway, that's just by the way. And the program is, Inshira, tell them.
0: Town Hall Talk.
1: All right.
0: We are also live on Facebook, Assassin 99.5.
1: All right.
0: So that is DJ order for you.
1: Yes. So back to your question. You know, what was the question again?
0: So the question is, you wanted to tell us how you transitioned through school with how you got acquainted. You didn't attend school for the blind. You have a different story through to your university. So tell us how you got there.
1: Yeah, okay. Well, we were living in Jolu then, and then My mom had me and then my other brother, my younger brother. And she was now thinking about, you know, taking one of us to school. I was the blind one, so they were seeing how best they can get a school for me, but they couldn't figure anything out.
0: Mm-hmm.
1: And my brother had also come, so two boys causing confusion all over the house. So my mom went to a school, that's Little Flower Montessori School in Jowlu, and told the proprietress that she has a child who is 1 year, and she wants to find out if he can be admitted in the school. And then the proprietress said, oh no, I only take children from 4 years, 3.5 to 4 years,
0: mm-hmm.
1: To start nursery one. Those days we do nursery one straight away. So my mom said, oh, I have a child who is 4 years and he is a blind person. So if then the woman said, no, okay, bring him in and we try him so that we see whether he can cope. And my mom brought me. So my brother was left at home to, you know, continue, you know, the children, the baby life. And I started school. So the Little Flower were so happy. They took me in and it was interesting. So I went mm-hmm. to Little Flower up to the end of KG. Now going to stage one was a problem because my parents said, oh, well, they want me to be in the house with my other siblings.
0: Mm-hmm.
1: And they were looking at it that way. So went from one school to another, went to one big school in Ghana. And then they said, oh, they will accept me. And you know, they did a 360 just about 2 weeks to the time that we have to go to school. The headmistress went to the PTA and then told them that, oh, well, we want to do this integration, blah, blah, blah. You know what the PTA said? Our school will not be compatible with persons with visual impairment. So the headmistress came to tell my parents that. And it was one big school in Achimota.
0: Mm-hmm.
1: So what happened was that we have to now go from one school to another. And I went to the youngsters. So they said, why not? Let's give him a try. And then I started. So there was one director of special education. That's the late Mr. Kwame Asari. He also bought into that idea. He was the director. So he had a resource person for me. And then this resource person would transcribe whatever I'm doing in Braille to print. And when it's examination, he transcribed the print to Braille and I write. And then he transcribed and then the teachers marks. So we did that. And I had other two people joining me because it was a pilot program. We went to the youngsters. And then I finished GHS. That our time was GSS 1999. And then I went through to Okwapmai. You know, Okwapmai is, as my brother here said, it's an integrated school already. So that was not too much of a problem. And then we got to university, which was also integrated because we had the resource people around. Looking at discrimination, some of his story reminds me of my days in Okwapmai. You know, some people would not want to sit by blind people to eat, and some of us were very, you know,
0: mm-hmm.
1: a bit rascals when we were younger.
0: Mm-hmm.
1: So I remember one time one lady came and was like, oh, there's no space. And I was working with someone. The person said, there's space. I said, look, if you said there's no space, I'm going to sit on your lap. So quickly she shifted and I sat and we ate.
0: That's interesting.
1: Yes. So yeah. Those are some of the things. But, you know, later when they get to know that, oh, there's nothing like it being infectious and all that, oh, they become very good to you. They become very, you become friendly with them and they become friendly with you.
0: Yeah.
1: And you know, when you start the integration from their childhood days,
0: mm-hmm.
1: because I have friends that I attended the youngsters with, they have been my friends, they are sighted people. For the past 31, 32 years, we've been friends, we do everything together, we go and have fun, we live together as friends who live, or brothers or mm-hmm. sisters who live.
0: 31 years. Yes. Then last, you are old. How old are you?
3: I'm not sure you can hear this before leaving.
0: Oh, Salasi doesn't mind.
1: Oh,
0: tell
1: I don't mind. You know, age, I'm 43.
0: Woo! Yes. You don't look it.
1: I'm 43.
0: You don't look it. At what age? I was just jumping the gun, but let me finish with your university. I was going to ask you when you got married, but let's finish with that.
1: Inshallah. I when I got to the university, I did sociology and political science.
0: At which university?
1: University of Ghana. I wanted to ask my brother, which hall were you in?
3: I was in Saba.
1: Oh, okay. I was in Ikwafu.
3: Yeah.
1: I thought you were a V-mate. So I did political science and sociology, mm-hmm. and then you know, after university, during my university, I had I used to listen to radio a lot, mm-hmm. so I met Greg Mingo.
0: Okay.
1: And I expressed my interest in radio, so he brings me to the studio.
0: Mm-hmm.
1: He was showing me a few things. He got to a point I could even go on air and play music. You know, those days we use CDs,
0: mm-hmm.
1: 1 hour, you know.
0: Mm-hmm.
1: And then he gave me some tips here and there.
0: Mm-hmm.
1: Then I did my national service at Radio Universe.
0: Okay.
1: And came to do my training,
0: mm-hmm.
1: that is radio and TV training, mm-hmm. at the GBC training school.
0: Okay.
1: And then luckily and by God's grace, I was employed in GBC at 2010.
0: Ooh. And you've been there for 15
1: I've
0: years.
1: I've been there for 16 years.
0: 16
1: yes.
0: years.
1: October I'll be 16 years in
0: and
1: GBC.
0: And so doing radio presenting and doing DJing.
1: Yes.
0: So what do you do if you want to know?
1: Well, I do the lunch program from 2 to 3 Tuesday, Mondays and Tuesdays.
0: Mm-hmm.
1: I do another program called Nighttime Cruising, and that's where we play old music, music from the 50s, 60s, and 70s.
0: Mm-hmm.
1: That's on Wednesdays, 9 to 10. Then we move into Touch a Heart from 10 to 1 o'clock.
0: Mm-hmm.
1: And then, you know, so that in, on Wednesdays, it's a very busy day. I'm in the studio from 9 to 4 a.m.
0: You can just imagine, and you're touching hearts
1: yes.
0: with your music.

0: a challenge.
1: Oh, yes.
0: And so if everyone has a challenge, then maybe you may not have even identified yours yet. But I think Elizabeth will also tell us how she, at this stage, also came up and also have children and bringing her so much joy that at first her doctor declared that she could not or possibly could not have been able to do so at this age. And so Elizabeth will be telling us her story too. But I got back to Bismarck. And Bismarck, you tell us how the act, your recommendations for Ghana's Disability Act, now that Ghana has marked 2 decades, what are your expectations for this act?
2: Thank you very much. And so, as I indicated earlier, we've had this act for 20 years now, this year. But the basic question we should be asking is, assuming the child, the act was your child, and after 20 years, that child is not at the tertiary institution, basically, you'll be wondering why. Or if not even in education, you expect that child to be doing certain things a 20-year-old person should be doing, the same as Ghana having an act for 20 years.
0: Mm-hmm.
2: And we can boast of any major impact from the act, apart from the establishment of the National Council and the policies that have been enacted, because political parties takes inspiration from the act to enact policies for persons with disabilities. This free tertiary we are seeing today for persons with disabilities is in the act. It started way back 2018. We talk of employment quota, it is in the act. We talk of incentives for employers, it is in the act.
0: Mm-hmm.
2: But we say them and they are not done.
0: Mm-hmm.
2: So it's more or less having a law that cannot bite. We have an act that only gathers dust, or that we can only refer to in a conversation, but not pinpointing any evidence to that effect. And apart from that, you know, Ghana also ratified the United Nations Convention on the Rights of Persons with Disabilities somewhere 2012.
0: Mm-hmm.
2: And when you look at the acts and the UNCRPD, there are a lot of shortfalls in terms of Ghana's Disability Act. Well, it takes a lot of things out. However, these things, these provisions exist in the UNCRPD. And for a person with disability to enjoy full rights, I mean, in Ghana, our act must be in line with the UNCRPD. And that is why we've been advocating reenactment for all this while. That is why we think our acts must be amended to, one, give the full rights to persons with disabilities. And not just rights, but have the legal backing, the ally, the legislative instrument to bite. Because when you tell me don't go here without adding sanctions to it, I'll feel free to go. But when you tell me don't go here, if you go, this is what will happen to you.
0: Mm-hmm.
2: I'll not go there.
0: So example, tell us what you really want to bite.
2: Now, people choose to admit children with disabilities into school.
0: Okay.
2: Based on their personal preference, and not based on the rights of the child, including public schools. So you go to a public school and they tell you, we will not admit this child here. And what can you do? You can't do anything. You can only talk. You can only lament. You can make all the noise. But there's no legal backing to properly sanction that person for denying that child a right that is enshrined in an act. In any case, that child is a Ghanaian.

0: Ghanaian is entitled to the right to education. So why should persons with disabilities or the parents or caregivers of persons with disabilities beg for their children to be admitted?
1: Mm-hmm.
0: Why should we see inclusive education as charity and not right?
1: Mm-hmm.
0: Why should a headmistress consult with PTA to decide on the admission fee of Salasi?
1: Exactly.
0: If there was an act, yes, it's a private school.
1: Mm-hmm.
0: But all the private school uphold Ghana's constitution.
2: It wasn't a private school.
0: Yes, okay, fine.
1: It's a public school.
2: It was a public school.
1: You can just imagine.
0: You see, why should that happen? Why should the PTA determine who should be admitted and who shouldn't be admitted? But if our laws, I heard you mentioning transportation, roads, as one of the challenges by Salasi mentioned. Mm-hmm. Yes, our transport system, very bad. Very, very bad.
1: Yes.
0: Look at the cars around. And they choose to onboard a person with disability. And they choose not to, depending on their mood in the morning.
1: Without any sanction.
0: Without any sanction.
1: Okay, so talking about transport, just still on transport, I understand that with the buses that the president or the Ministry of Transport issued, you have communicated with the ministry to assess the buses, whether they are friendly or not, right?
0: Definitely.
1: Exactly. So have you been able to do the inspection or okay. yet to be done?
0: Yes. So we've not done. We've made a request
1: mm-hmm.
0: following a conversation we had with the transport operators, that's MMT
1: mm-hmm.
0: and STC mm-hmm. in February at the Ministry of Transport.
1: Mm-hmm.
0: And it was made known to us that some of the buses are fully accessible. Here is the case. We have 100 of the buses in the country operating. We must see whether the accessibility they are referring to, is it the standard accessibility
1: mm-hmm.
0: or their accessibility?
1: Mm-hmm.
2: And my brother, you know, this. I'm sorry to come in like this. You know, sometimes when people do things for persons with disability and they talk about accessibility,
1: mm-hmm.
2: instead of involving the person with disability in the creation of whatever they are going to do, they finish and then come and tell you that it's accessible, and you go and it's not accessible.
1: Yeah.
2: You know, maybe buildings. They say, oh, this building is very accessible. And you go and the person with the wheelchair cannot access it.
1: So what standards were used to access?
2: That means when you are going to do things like this.
3: If I could come in.
1: Yes, Elizabeth, I wanted to.
3: Yeah. So exactly, a lot of times these laws and things get made, right? And way too often, there are not enough representation of us in the rooms. And so, like, what quantifies or what qualifies as accessible and what deems the lawmakers the ones to be the one to tell us that the public transport is accessible, when I know for sure that Ghana's, our main public transportation system is the Trotro. It's not accessible for me. As you mentioned earlier, I've lived in an environment where there is, well, if you want to call it true accessibility, there's some semblance of accessibility. And it really gives you the sense of being independent, to be able to move about freely with a reliable mode of transportation. But we always have to go back to who are these accessibility measures being made for? Is it for the lawmakers, or is it actually for those of us who experience these limitations on the day-to-day? Right? I just wanted to chime that in.
1: Yeah.
0: It's true. It's basically true. And building on what Salasi and Elizabeth just said, so mm-hmm. in our part of the country,
1: mm-hmm.
0: inclusion is more or less an afterthought.
1: Mm-hmm.
0: So a building is put up without having persons with disabilities
1: mm-hmm.
0: in mind. We now have to fight for the right thing to be done. Programs are designed without putting in thoughts, in planning, the needs of persons with disabilities. And we always have to make noise we have to fight, we have to struggle to access what basically falls within our right to access.
1: Mm-hmm. Very well. And with what you are saying, certainly that is the case. So I'm just looking at the Disability Act. And if you are listening and you want to know more about the Act, you can reach out and we would let you have a copy. And even for an to just make an exciting example of what Bismarck said. So let's say Section 4 says exploitation of and discrimination against persons with disabilities. So a person shall not discriminate against, exploit or subject a person with disability to abusive or degrading treatment. And it runs through like that. An employer shall not discriminate against a prospective employee or an employee on grounds of disability unless the disability is in respect of the relevant employment. And there are more, but it doesn't tell you that if you fail to do so, this is what happens, and this is what also should happen to one if they do not comply. And so definitely we know that there have been calls for amendment to this act, and these calls for amendment are very key and necessary considering 20 years of Ghana going by this act. I also believe that we have grown past this, but it's commendable to know that there is a National Council on Persons with Disability under the Ministry of Gender, Children and Social Protection to deal with this. And last month in Parliament, the majority leader called for an increased quota for persons with challenges. And we'll look into all that, and we'll be taking your recommendations on what you believe should be included in the amendment. So now, before that, I go to Elizabeth. Elizabeth, we were not hearing you at a point because we wanted you to tell us how school was for you, and finally the program, what you are doing now. We know you are the founder of Girls Education Initiative. Now moving beyond your challenge and empowering girls and other students. So tell us more.
3: Okay. So my education started in Ghana. I was raised in Kumasi. I went to Matters of Uganda until class 4. And that was, like, I was a mainstream student. No disability, no difference then. So everything in my primary education was, like, a layperson, normal. And then when I, the thing, what shifted was when my accident happened. I was in my junior year of high school in the U.S., and I mean, I recalled it earlier. I was hospitalized for about 2 years or so. And then college, I had to do college as a person with different needs or special needs. I had accommodations, quite a lot of them. I had a note taker come to class with me. And then if I also wanted to, I could have a tape recorder with me to record my lectures. And there was a policy from my school made by the Office of Student Services that I think professors were supposed to also give access to students who requested it, who were registered with the Office of Students with of Special Services. The professor also had to give us access to their notes. And for me personally, because certain things take time, whenever we got an essay topic, let's say, I would request that I be allowed to start working on the essay almost instantly. And it was part of the accommodations that my school made for me, just so I would be able to assimilate or be accommodated to in a mainstream classroom setting. And then when I went on to grad school, the same kinds of supports were put in place for me to be able to thrive and succeed in grad school as well. But I know working with students here in Ghana, I have quite a number of students who are diagnosed as dyslexic, and those measures are not in place for them. So it's such a stark difference from the supports that I received versus the ones that my students get access to here in Ghana. So, and then you want me to talk about the program. So following the publication of my book last year, my memoir last year, I started my podcast called the Ability Talks Podcast, which basically highlights the abilities of people with disabilities. We're trying to shift the narrative of disability into a more positive light. And it's been a year now, and we are trying to do more on the groundwork. So it's already started about 4 or 5 weeks ago with our partner, Brian Ping, Samwa Wachu, who's the creative director of the Kwesi Paul fashion brand, and my two companies, GEIG, the Girls Education Initiative of Ghana, and the Ability Talks podcast. We have started a masterclass on adaptive fashion and design, and all the learning will commence in a runway show in December at British Council, and it will feature designs made by students and people with special needs or without special needs, so we could envision an inclusive environment where people who are, I don't want to say disabled, people who are disabled can truly be included alongside people who are mainstream in the world of fashion. There will be an exhibition as well in the earlier part of the day where people with disabilities who are entrepreneurs or otherwise can come and showcase their talents and show us what they're capable of doing. So I'm thankful. I think Angela and Shrey, you'll be there that day to help cover the program of it. So you don't have a choice. You'll be there that day to help us to cover the program. Yeah. And I'm thankful for the opportunity for us to be able to talk about the journey of Unique by Design, which will be coming on more and more to talk about that as the day nears. But our master class has already started, and it's on adaptive fashion and design.
1: Okay, and so Selassie, Elizabeth was just saying that she has started teaching persons who are interested to learn how to sew for persons with challenges. Mm. And so she's doing these classes at her own free cost for anyone who is interested and for weekends. And so if you are interested, you might want to, who knows, you'll be impacting someone's life to learn how to sew with a person with challenge or a peculiar challenge. I think this is an interesting initiative and that Elizabeth is embarking on. And you can reach out to Town Hall Talk for more details. But we'll soon be wrapping up this segment. And it feels like we want more, but we might consider another session. So Selassie, yes. So you've told us what you also do, and you've told us the programs you hold and how life has been. Elizabeth has published a book, If You Want to Get One for Yourself, My Life After Death Experience, and you just can't wait to read it. Selassie, wow. Tell us one thing that you think has been you have done to impact the life of others.
2: Well, I would say
1: just in a minute.
2: One thing.
1: Mm-hmm.
2: Touch a heart.
1: Okay.
2: My program.
1: Okay.
2: Quickly.
1: Mm-hmm.
2: A lady was suffering from a broken heart and she was suicidal, thinking about committing suicide. And she called into the mm-hmm. program and then had to discuss this with us. I went off, took her number, went to her place, sat her down, and immediately she saw me. She said, oh, even you that you cannot see, you are happy, and then you are not thinking of suicide. Yes, yes, let's go and have a bottle of one or two and just forget about suicide. And she was off the suicide
1: you
2: thought.
1: Can just imagine. Yes, that
2: that's one impact that
1: you saved the soul.
2: Yes,
1: and you are still doing this. You are always on radio and you are touching hearts, and this is an encouragement to you if you are listening. If you have any challenge, some persons do not even have challenges, but they are already giving up on life. How can this be? And so we'll just take some feedback from Facebook. Serena Mahamadu says, I'm watching you live. He says, from Sunyani, Bono region. You know Serena?
0: Yeah, shout out to Serena.
1: Oh, she's wow, interesting.
0: Vice
1: yeah.
0: President of the Ghana Federation.
1: Oh, yeah. Exactly. And she says, Beck Nunu says, nice discussion going on. Beck, thank Beck, you, Beck. Oh, nice. And Malam Baba Somo says, I'm so happy for you, dear, watching you live from Techiman, Bono East Region. Yeah, Malam, thank you so much. It's our pleasure to do this for the country and for the citizens, and we'll move on to you. Salasi, tell us one thing, one recommendation, as there have been calls for amendment of the Act. Tell us one most important thing that you think must be amended moving forward for persons with challenges.
2: Well, what I would say is that as my brother, I've always been forgetting.
1: Bismarck.
2: As Bismarck said,
1: mm-hmm.
2: there should be sanctions. You know, if you can, you say, don't do this and don't do that, and then there's no sanctions. With that one, everybody will just take it as a pinch of salt. They'll just do it without any recourse to anything. So, if you discriminate against a person with a disability, what should it be? Is it going to be something penalty unit?
1: Mm-hmm.
2: I'm not a lawyer, so I don't want to go into this. But
1: yeah,
2: you know, there should be something.
1: There should be something.
2: Yes.
1: Something. Okay. Bismarck, one thing you think crucial should be considered by the council, national council, to be amended.
0: So now I will emphatically say that the Reenactments Act has moved from the council,
1: mm-hmm.
0: has moved from the ministry, and we are aware
1: mm-hmm.
0: that it's with cabinet.
1: Mm-hmm.
0: We were part of the reenactment process.
1: Mm-hmm.
0: And what we are calling for now mm-hmm. is to speed up the process.
1: Okay.
0: It's been long overdue. We can talk about reenacting a disability act for over almost 10 years now. And the conversation has been, we are reenacting. No, persons with disabilities are human. One, who have rights. We are citizens. We have rights. We are surviving. And we must enjoy every opportunity that any other Ghanaian is enjoying.
1: Mm-hmm.
0: And it is only the act that outlines the rights we are supposed to enjoy that gives the opportunity.
1: Mm-hmm.
0: Other than that, everything is talk.
1: Yeah,
0: we do this, we do that. But it is the policy, it is the act, it is the instrument
1: mm-hmm.
0: that gives action to the talks that we make.
1: Very well.
0: So let's move beyond talks to action.
1: Let's move beyond the talks to action. I just want to give some, we still have some few seconds. I want to give some time for you to send shout out, because I know that Selassie wants to say shout out to the wife, beautiful wife. And so we'll go to Selassie, shout out to a loved one you want to, then we come to Bismarck, and then Elizabeth. Yeah.
2: I would say shout out to my wife,
1: uh-huh.
2: Mrs. Ernestina Paris-Ikanko.
1: Wow.
2: Yes, and also to my family, the children.
1: Mm-hmm. You have, how many children do you have?
2: I have three.
1: Wow.
2: You know my last born is also called Inshira. That's your friend.
1: My friend.
2: Yeah.
1: So shout out to them all, right?
2: Shout out to them all.
1: Okay.
2: Special one going to my very good friend, Obinche, and your wife, Mrs. Linda Che.
1: Mm-hmm.
2: Yes. And it goes out to you, Kojo Intiaba. That's mm-hmm. He's in Canada. I'm a very good friend.
1: Mm-hmm.
2: We've been friends for the past 32 years.
1: Mm-hmm.
2: We're still friends. You know, he came to Ghana, and then, you know, it was good.
1: It was so good.
2: So it goes out to you, Papa Iti.
1: Okay, Bismarck.
0: I have a lot to say.
1: No. Miss Man.
0: I'll use rough tactics to eliminate some of them. Definitely to my wife, Sarah, somewhere in the Eastern region. She's a teacher at New Driving Senior High School.
2: We have something in common. Our wives are all teachers.
0: Yeah. and to my team at GF, the Ghana Federation of Disability Organizations, Richmond Gideon Mohammed, Becky Nunu, Becky's, especially my executive director, Peter. I mean, a very big shout out to him. I mean, and all the hardworking advocates in Ghana. The disability rights advocate, especially our president, Mr. Ju. A big shout out to you. I mean, we are not relenting on our efforts, so the do is done.
1: Well, yes. The temptation is
2: this one very short. If we talk about shout out, a very good evening going out to Kingsley or Bintre. It goes out to you. Kingsley, I salute you.
1: Okay.
2: And I know you know him.
1: Yes, I know Kingsley or Bintre. And now we go to Elizabeth. Elizabeth, the temptation is very high as people are sending shout outs to their wives. Elizabeth, we want to hear you. Can you just imagine we lost Elizabeth?
0: Let me use Elizabeth's time to...
1: Actually, best
0: shout out to the National Executive of the GFD, Serena, Martha, Mr. Chu, and the Advocacy Committee, more importantly.
1: Okay.
0: Big shout out to them. And then, Andrew Peter,
3: are you able
0: Peter
3: to hear
0: Mark
3: me?
1: Yes, you see, best Mark, Elizabeth is back for her time.
0: I'll use your time, yes. Elizabeth.
3: I was saying that massive shout out to my family, my team, and the partners that I'm working with on the Unique by Design project.
1: Okay.
3: And thank you also so much. I'm truly grateful.
1: Yes, and so that's how we draw the curtains on today's edition of Town Hall Talk. But just know that Town Hall Talk has been sponsored today. Our food sponsorship is going to JJ Lunch. JJ Lunch Hub. And so you can get your lunch from JJ Lunch Hub. Do you love your local food and wondering where to get it right? And thinking that, don't think twice about this. This is delivered right at your office. Like Selassie doesn't want stress. So right from your break, you enjoy your lunch, your favorite meal, return fulfilled with a healthy meal from the special kitchen of JJ Lunch. I tell you, you need to try this one.
2: I'll be going to JJ Lunch on Monday.
1: I know that.
2: I'm going to have lunch with you on Monday.
1: And it's interesting that JJ Lunch has a package for all of you.
2: You know,
1: and
2: when
1: when
2: I tasted their food, I realized that, the food is correct too. Do you know, in the process, I bit my tongue.
1: Oh, Selassie.
2: And when you bite your tongue, when you eat and you bite your tongue, that means the food is just too good.
1: You know what? My technical producer just wants to take you out of the show, the studio. And so lunch is calling. Call JJ Lunch and book for your food 9 a.m. by 12. It is ready. And so you can call on 059-655-3025. And also, you can partner with Town Hall Talk if you want to be a partner with a national platform that discusses issues of national concern to Ghanaians. You can reach out to Town Hall Talk, you can reach out to Asasi Radio, and we will get you on. Special thanks to my assistant producers, Sarah Soa and Sabina, Mami, Echampomba. They have been holding the fort and bringing this to you. My technical producer is Echo SL, and my executive producers are Emmanuel Ohimen, my editor Nanaya Mensah, and Kojo Mensah. Until same time next week, join us for another wonderful edition. My name is Inshra Kwabi. Thanks for doing the listening. We are out.

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It's Friday. Hey, my girl, and between 10 and 12 midnight, there are no rules on After Dark. This is where it all comes out. 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

0: Hello?
1: Babe, Charlie, what's up? I was thinking about you. This weekend, will you come over so we have our usual?
0: Fami, that's all you know. 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
1: Oh.
0: Charlie, if you don't have anything proper to tell me, bye.
1: Oh, Ajua.
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3: It's Friday. Hey, my girl, and between 10 and 12 midnight, there are no rules on After Dark. This is where it all comes out. The questions you're afraid to ask, the thoughts you put down during the day, the stories you've never told a soul, the issues keeping you up at 2 a.m. Join me, the voice goddess, Eddie, and our bodacious friends for daring conversations on After Dark. 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
0: And hopefully you'll give me another chance.

0: So when the light go off, when it gets dark, the truth comes out. It is a maiden edition of After Dark. I know you have been waiting for this for quite a while. Well, the wait is over. My name is Najama. You know that I do not do the show alone. I have my lovely lady here, so I'm just gonna, in fact, I'm handing over the baton to her to do her thing. And then when I come back, I will introduce the subject, the topic that we are talking about today. Babe.
1: Hey, lovely people. We've been sipping on wine.
0: Oh, yeah.
1: I'm waiting for you to get in the studio with us. And we are glad to have you here. It's the maiden edition, and we can't wait to discuss all the things we've been waiting to talk about after dark.
0: All right, so her name is Eddie, by the way. Wait, what name are you going with? Eddie. Okay, yeah. So her name is Eddie. So in the studio, we have myself and Eddie. All right, so this conversation we have, it After Dark is more than just sexuality, relationship talk. It's way more than that. It's everything that we deal with as women, life and living it. So from one minute we can go from, or from one show we can go from sex to finances to lifestyle, no, lifestyle is broad, to hair, to cosmetic surgery. I mean, we can talk about anything, to motherhood, situationships, whatever it is that we women deal with in this patriarchal system that we find ourselves in. And so today, we're talking about one of the most controversial topics in modern dating. Body count. And the question for you this evening is, does a woman's body count matter? Emphasis on woman. And there's a reason, you know, there's a reason because of that. I mean, even for me as a woman, I'll be honest, feminist or no feminist, so when a guy tells me his body count and it's a good number, which means it's
1: what
0: high
1: is a
0: enough
1: good number?
0: For me, if it's high enough, I just go like, ooh, you're a bad boy, and it's sexy. You know,
1: I thought body count was how many people you put in the ground, like you killed or something.
0: That's in war.
1: Sorry, I'm taking that word back. No K-I-L-L.
0: Oh, we're free. You know, that's the beauty. That's the beauty of the show. It's nothing like you have ever listened to on radio, because we can do whatever the fuck we want. Like, we can say whatever the fuck we want.
1: Say
0: kids,
1: it raw.
0: Exactly. The
1: say
0: kids
1: crazy.
0: Are asleep. I'm from Anawadida. Say it, I say.
1: If you're a kid and you're not sleeping, cover your ears and go to bed.
0: Put
1: you
0: that
1: shouldn't
0: radio
1: be listening.
0: Off. Put that radio off. Does your mom know you're awake? Anyways, so for some people, it's simply a number of sexual partners that someone has had. But for others, it's treated as a measure of character. The question is, should it be? Does a woman's sexual history determine her value, her ability to love, and her sustainability as a partner? That's what we're trying to establish here.
1: Now, let me start with you.
0: Okay, sure. Don't ask me my body
1: what's
0: count.
1: What's your body count? Now, what's your body count? Now, what? In a deep voice,
0: why?
1: What is your body
0: why
1: count?
0: Why the hell?
1: I see you. I like you. I'm thinking.
0: Why the hell?
1: Can we do something together? What's your body count now?
0: Why the hell?
1: Now,
0: would
1: what's
0: I
1: your
0: even
1: body count?
0: That? I'm sorry. It is none of your business. It is none of my mama's business. Did you get what I mean?
1: Why like, are you getting all flustered? Because I asked your body count. But you can't ask
0: question.
1: Me that.
0: I'm asking your question. Like, I'm answering your question.
1: Okay, so ladies, gentlemen, we will be waiting for your text messages, voice notes, phone-ins, We've got a lot coming in right now, but it's going to be an interesting conversation. We can't wait to share that, discuss it, ruffle up feathers. You know, let's talk about things. It seems it's getting to a lot of people, apart from body count and some good stuff, right? Who is being asked this question? Who is asking the question? What kind of people get asked this question?
2: So, first off, we're not here to shame anyone. We're just here to understand why this conversation exists in the first place and where these beliefs come from or whatever, you know, if they even still serve us today. So, first off, let's look at what is a body count. I think we have explained that, right?
1: Did we?
2: Yeah.
1: Okay, well, how many people you've shagged? That's it.
2: So, body count is, it's a slang term, first of all, right? Referring to the number of people someone has had sexual intercourse with, i.e. that someone is a woman, because we're focusing on women. So, yes, it actually became quite popular. People still do not know what body count is, but it became popular, you know. But here's a fun fact. Psychologists note that discussions around sexual history are actually far older than the term itself. So, and yeah, when body count became body count, and uncle for status or more count.
1: Yes, that's to say, Ibiza, not
2: sure. Ache, and you would ask yourself, why does it matter? Why does it matter? 0594157777. 0594157777. I wish, can we get our people online?
1: Yes.
2: It would have been, because I know the answer. But it might not be the one that you like, right? Also, gosh, I never have the call number in my head. Tech, please, if you're there, I beg you, text me the call number so that we can give it to people to be able to call in and answer this question. Why does a woman's body count matter? I think,
1: and I'd like to do a few follow-ups.
2: Sure.
1: If they've been asked, if they have asked, how did it make them feel? Would it determine the outcome of that relationship if the person is now making a move?
2: There are a lot of stories that it did. A whole lot of stories.
1: I can't wait to get into that.
2: Does it matter to you? Like, do you... Oh, no. The question is not even does it matter to you. Why do you think it matters to people?
1: Because we still... For me, from the traditional perspective, because we are still very much a traditional country, right?
2: Mm-hmm.
1: Are we?
2: Yeah,
1: we say that we are.
2: Okay, yeah, we say we're traditional and we're
1: a
2: religious.
1: A woman is supposed to be chaste, and so essentially we shouldn't even have any sexual experience. But I need to know the person who is saying we are supposed to be chaste. But then it's something that keeps coming up, like, onseye. When they say onseye, no, it's like she hasn't been with anybody. She hasn't been with other people. But I mean, you need me not to say, and yes, so you need me to be able to show you a few things in the bedroom, like after the night we say I do. It's not rocket science. You can't have your cake and eat it. So you should choose if you want your Jezebel
2: or you want your Mary.
1: Even Mary had a higher body count than Joseph.
2: Well, yeah. By the time they got married. All right, so my call number is 054-888-8995. Mamankani is 0548-888-995. 0548-888-995. So I did a bit of research, you know, like around this topic. And some people... find that their woman's body count, some men find that their woman's body count is important to them purely by the fact of it being a personal preference. Right, it is their personal preference. They simply prefer partners with limited sexual experience. And so for them, it reflects shared values around intimacy, religion, and commitment. They feel like it essentially, there's a correlation between the number of people a woman has had sex with to her ability to be faithful in a relationship, her ability to provide stability, you know, for him. So for their preference isn't necessarily judging someone else's worth, which I think is a lie. I think it's a lie, right? But yes,
1: no matter how advanced we even say we are concerning this whole thing, right? Mm-hmm. You can still see that people are largely still traditional. But have you heard of this famous test where people wrap something on a cucumber and then wash it in a glass of water?
2: And then what happens?
1: And so they mean that the glass of water is the woman's vajayjay.
2: Oh,
1: and
2: no.
1: Then the cucumber is the man's
2: no.
1: stuff. And the fact that one cucumber enters a glass of water,
2: it changes
1: the color of the glass
2: That's
1: of water.
2: Apples
1: but
2: and
1: it
2: oranges.
1: Doesn't change the color of the cucumber. And so somebody said, well, there is a hole in the cucumber and every juice enters, something also enters.
2: No, I think it's a lame
1: but these are the subtle ways these issues are raised without anybody saying anything. These are the subtle ways such issues are raised. So we can't ignore that. It's a question that's facing us every day. But I'm interested in knowing who has the How do they ask this question? How do they face people and ask this question? I'm yet to see someone who's got the balls to ask me that.
2: To be honest, if it's something that matters to you, I feel like it's one of the conversations you need to have with a prospective romantic partner.
1: Prospective romantic or going study?
2: No, that's what I mean. So a partner that you mean to, it's one of the questions, like one of the conversations you should have if it matters to you before entering the relationship. But here's the thing. I don't think that anybody is obliged to answer that question unless they want to. I don't think any woman, any man is obliged to answer that question if they do not want to.
1: If you want to go study with somebody, you likely to answer that question. Before we go on the phone lines, someone just sent me a text concerning this thing. And they are saying that body count of a woman or a man doesn't matter. Just consider it as gathering data. Yes, I see you. You don't want your name to be read out, but yes, so we should consider it as gathering data. That's what they say it is. And someone too, a text just came in, also wants, please don't tell me to keep you anonymous. Have the balls. Have the balls. So we can have a healthy conversation. Okay, so they're also saying that. Okay. Have the balls. Send your name, send your text messages. Have the balls to have this conversation. Okay, so that's what they are saying. Okay. Oh, it's a thesis.
2: Okay,
1: it's
2: sure.
1: a thesis.
2: Sure.
1: High enough to keep you curious, low enough to keep my mom proud. Two. For some people and matters, they may see sexual history as relevant because of personal, cultural, religious beliefs, or because they associate it with compatibility or commitment. For others, it doesn't. They care more about who someone is now, their character, honesty, communication, and how they treat others than the number of partners they've had in the past. What often matters more than the number itself is whether partners are honest with each other, share similar expectations about sexual relationships, and practice sexual health, such as STI testing when appropriate. A genuine attempt to understand whether two people have compatible values is a question that should be driven and not by insecurity. A way
2: Amen.
1: To judge or shame someone. Those different motivations can lead to very different conversations. the judgy part. Now, if I say my sexual part, my body count is 62, I don't think someone will look at me the same way. So there is the judgy part.
2: Definitely.
1: People are more likely to even lie about their body count.
2: That's the thing.
1: Especially if they think that or they foresee you judging them by that.
2: Yeah.
1: But that being said, I think that these days people are pretty wild too. Or maybe I've known a few wild people. So they might want to shock you too. By saying, oh, and I've been with this, and I've been with this, and I've been, and I'm pretty well. So if you're not stallion or you're not up to this, then that. But that's just by the way.
2: So, moving on, right? Mm-hmm. I think I mentioned that some people is because it's a personal preference, right? Like the text just said, for some it's also trust, compatibility, maybe their religious beliefs, you know, and all of that. For some, it's even health concerns, right? They feel like they worry about sexually transmitted infections and, but then the funny part is that there's someone's current sexual health, right, depends far more on testing, protection, and responsible behavior than
1: how many partners.
2: Numbers. Exactly.
1: I get you. So,
2: do you get what I
1: mean? Might have a high body count, high.
2: Yes. But if they have
1: practiced safe sex,
2: yes, then they're healthier than someone with fewer partners who has never even gotten tested.
1: I said, now what kind of mechanical treatment chest obi ADAD, but only so ya collaborate. Osha sena no te wiase mu condoms na. You know that thing, like got all the protection they needed.
2: Exactly.
1: They had made a conscious decision that they were going to be engaged in this.
2: Oh, to be honest,
1: have to take the bull by the horn and accept that I'm in this game and that I'm going to be careful.
2: So for some people, right, they were, yes, I'm in this game. I just want to have as much sex as I can with as many different people as I can. It's their choice, right? But the issue, I think we're going to move on to why the issue of a woman's body count is so wrong, you know, to be an issue. Unfortunately for us, for centuries, right, many cultures celebrate the male sexual experience. Like I said, and I don't know whether it's orientation, but even for me, when a man, not that I have a problem with a man who says, oh, I've only been with two women, or I don't have a problem with that, because when you're good, you're good. When you know your craft, mm-hmm. right? However, when a man has had, you know, a higher amount of body count, for me, in my head, I'm like, ooh, you're hot. Ooh, you're a bad boy in all the good ways in my head. Right?
1: However, I want to differ on that.
2: Yes. So there's actually a term for that, right? We call it the psychologists call it the sexual double standard.
1: Mm-hmm.
2: Right. And I'm guilty even here. Again, I don't judge women who have a high body count at all. I don't. In fact, I am so jealous. It's not even funny. However, I still feel that way towards men who have a high body count. Yes. Yeah. So
1: you know the theory of a blowhole?
2: What's that?
1: A blowhole, like someone who can do shishi, but it's all over the place parading his shishiness.
2: Well, so
1: body count is high, but can do shishi.
2: So you get that compliment.
1: And then of
2: until
1: course, there is the,
2: I would not buy the first kiss.
1: The first kiss. And then there's the Johnny Just Come who gets Johnny Just Come who gets so excited and it will just end up in between the thighs, and then you kind of like, oh yes, I did it. Meanwhile, it got to your thighs. Oh yeah. Yes.
2: So then there's a child in the MCR.
1: So then, right, in this case, the person probably needs somebody can to get some experience, but I don't know if I should be the one teaching somebody with body count. does it also show experience? Does it determine experience?
2: So here's the thing. A high body count does give you experience, right? It does give you experience. So this Johnny come that you're talking about, that would have no bearing. I'm sorry, your body count would have no bearing on that, because there may be some kind of physiological, medical situation going on.
1: You should know the difference between a woman's thigh and if you have reached heaven.
2: No. But not to deviate, but fucking the thigh helps. It also is.
1: especially
2: if you've crossed your legs, you know, and it's very tight, and because you're wet, it sort of trickles down to your thigh.
1: Back to the body count.
2: Yes, it's just like fucking the boobs. Like, it does work.
1: It's
2: right?
1: Warm. It's
2: thank you.
1: Smooth.
2: Like, it's still yes, because you've got some lubrication over there and all that. So it does work. When you say Johnny come, I'm thinking like some a man who comes, you know, faster than they should, right? Isn't that what you like? Up in tem. No. Up in tem.
1: Oh, yeah.
2: Uh-huh. Okay. So, yes. So, having a higher body count, it does give you experience. And it's one of the ways that you can look at it. Right, because if your woman has been with a different number of men, she has experienced a different number of sexual partners, a different number of sexual experiences, and she's bringing all of these into your relationship. So, just like anything, it's a matter of perspective. It's how you look at it, right? So you can look at it from that angle. Now, I wanted us to tackle the fact that, some people, think, right? Before I go to the health part, because I feel like a lot of Ghanaian men don't even think, hey, No, it is not their first thought. Their first thought is that you are loose. Immediately a woman mentions her body count, their first thought is, oh, you're cheap.
1: But if being with somebody makes you loose, keep sticking to that word, then being with them to make you loose, I mean.
2: Like, it doesn't even make sense. Yes. So I think it's a very ignorant way to look at the situation. I think it's very ignorant to, it's almost stupid to refer to your woman as cheap because you're not happy with the number of men that she has been with. That said, if the tables were turned, or if your friend, in fact, that you know, has a high body count or whatever, came to you crying and saying, I'm in love with your sister and he's rich and he's all of that, you would be pushing your sister to say, yo, this guy, do you get what I mean? Boycotting his body count, even though you know.
1: Oh,
2: so that's the double standard we're talking.
1: He's a bad guy and he doesn't want his sister to be with.
2: That one is when they know that this person is bad. But that's why I said he's rich. Trust me, he's not going to say shit.
1: So,
2: Obeka
1: body count
2: doesn't
1: matter. There's dollar signs.
2: Again, so then we have those sexual double standards. Do you understand? Women are measured very differently than the way men are measured. And to be honest, there's a story of a girl who. She was talking about it. She's been seeing this guy for 6 months. They, you know, wanted to get serious. And so they have this conversation out of nowhere. He asks, so what's your body count? All of that. She said, I'm not going to disclose my body count, but it's more than 10 and less than 20, right? That was it. Things changed from there. Right. Not only she had to do a lot of explaining, not only that, at some point, he didn't say directly, but then he insinuated that she's a slut. Mm-hmm. Okay. And that was her ticket out. You're not going to call me a slut and still continue to date me. That's not going to happen. Right. I wish a lot more women would be like that. You see, when it comes to the issue of body count, a lot of us forget that we often do not know the backstory to these body counts. When you ask your woman, what's your body count? She tells you, oh, probably about 80. There's no follow-up question to say, okay, you're 35, you're 30, you're 40. Explain that number, right? Nah. There are a lot of women, again, there was another story of a black woman, she's South African, who says her body count is over 100. So it's 100 plus because she can't remember all. She started having sex when she was 13. And from 13 to, actually was from 13 to 15, she has slept with over 100 men.
1: We need to and talk that about was, the cultural background.
2: No, that was purely, she was sex trafficked, she was abused, she was groomed. Do you get what I mean? So for such a woman, are you then going to call it cheap? Are you then going to say that her value was tied to the number of men that she had had sex with when her survival depended on it? So you get that as a society, we tend to look at it from a very myopic point, you know,
1: like
2: or view.
1: A sexual partner. Or
2: thank
1: what it
2: you.
1: Means to them when there's more to it. So
2: when there's always
1: the
2: more
1: question
2: to
1: now
2: it.
1: Includes. For survival's sake, body count affects that. Commerce or economy, body count. Childbirth, marriage, religious expectations, living life as a woman, all that affected. Then we shouldn't live, essentially. Now, talking about body count, a text just came in,
2: mm-hmm.
1: and someone is saying that if you do not experience orgasm, it doesn't count.
2: Yeah. No, so long as the penis entered your vagina, it counts.
1: Oh no, but that's okay. So
2: experiencing
1: orgasm or not, you can add that as a body count.
2: That could be when women decide that we're fighting back this bullshit. Yes, it could be if there's no orgasm, it doesn't count. If the orgasm was by a freaking vibrator, my dear, it doesn't count either. I had sex with myself.
1: Okay. Then,
2: and a vibe.
1: If we have this conversation, we might as well add that. You might think you count. You were never in the picture.
2: Oh my God.
1: You were never in the picture. Okay, so another text from Fritz just came in, right?
2: Mm-hmm.
1: He's saying, no, I don't ask people questions like that. Conversations. I don't have personal dating experience that I'd be asked such a question.
2: Yeah.
1: What's your body count? Unless that specific information was genuinely important to them.
2: Yeah.
1: A more productive conversation is often about values and expectations. For example, what does commitment mean to you? What are you looking for in a relationship? How do you view past relationships? Have you been tested for STIs recently? If that relationship is becoming sexual, those questions tend to provide more useful insights into compatibility than a single number.
2: Thank
1: like
2: you.
1: Number five. What would that do?
2: Thank you,
1: Fritz Clarkett.
2: Your body count has nothing to do with... Anyways, we'll end with a banger. There's a statement that I would make. I don't want to make that statement now. So it says, hi, hey, how do you have sex with yourself? Oh, you've never done solo? You have sex with yourself when there's nobody else around and you're touching yourself and doing all the, you know, fingering and all that. And if you have some toys, you throw them in and use your imagination or you're watching porn while you're doing it. Exactly. That's how you have sex with yourself. So it's solo sex or aka masturbation. That's having sex with yourself. At some point, we will talk about masturbation. But now
1: you never answered my question.
2: What's the question? My body count?
1: Yeah.
2: The only time, yeah, twice, na matna honum to actually take account of my body count. The first one was sometime in the uni. Okay. I was with my best friend and we were comparing body count. So we all wrote down our body count and it turned out that me, the bad girl in the group, was even the best girl in the group. I'm telling you, many of us say, Baku, you're reverend. Baku, you're minister, turn you me shows. Meme, I'm sorry, but my body count was from jail.
1: But, and then that was another question we haven't asked us, even how other women view other women with a higher body count.
2: That's what I'm saying. So as a society,
1: it's systemic.
2: Yeah, it is. It is. Hence, I said, like, orientation. That's how it's been cultivated in all of us, right? And I think it's about time that the purpose of this conversation is to just trigger you to look at it from different perspectives. So yes, you're thinking about health, you're thinking about your personal preference, you're thinking about compatibility.
1: You're thinking about religion because it's a core part of people's lives.
2: If the person can provide the stability that you need, if she's jumping from one guy to the other, then will she jump from me to another person? You're thinking all that. Now, valid as they may be pertaining to you, you're focusing on the wrong things, right?
1: Now, let me ask you a question. Okay, and I'm asking our audience too, right? If you as a lady have had multiple sexual partners, do you think it's likely to affect how you view your current partner or your experience with them? Because it's a matter of concern for the other sex that when a woman has more sexual experience, she won't treasure what she has with him. So if he's found lacking in any way or they're not compatible. But yeah. I feel that it's something you can learn because sex is not supposed to be great every time.
2: But you can fix it.
1: If you know that it will not be great every time, you know, is what wasn't great, so we can fix it on the next time.
2: I don't like that statement. Sex is supposed to be great every time.
1: Now, on days you're so tired, are you still going to, like, do your best?
2: Let me answer the question.
1: Are you going to do your best on a day you were down?
2: Yeah, if I'm doing it. If I'm doing it.
1: Oh, you're not doing it at all.
2: Yeah, then I'm not doing it at all because it's a total waste of time.
1: Have you had a first date where it's horrible and the next time is the bomb and you're like, if I had quit this, it would have been better. I would have missed this.
2: So no, it didn't. It wasn't. Hold on. No, I'm trying to. What was the question? You've changed it. You didn't let me answer. You said, does having a woman, your woman having multiple partners sort of affect your sexual relations with the current partner?
1: Yes, because that's where the fear is coming from.
2: So the fear of
1: a woman having more experience, so she'll look down on your performance.
2: No, that's just your little dick talking, right? That's your insecurity talking. Yeah, it's purely your insecurities talking. Now, this is what she's bringing to the table. A woman with sexual experience, right, is bringing to the table or to your bed that experience. Now, whether she's more experienced than you or not doesn't really matter because it's you two in there. Do you get what I mean? What, as a partner, you should be open to is, you see, this is what a lot of people get wrong. If you think, say, we a magajia said ding, you fuck the girl so good, say, omo tare no makahu and whatever, right? It doesn't mean every woman is going to feel that way because every woman is different. Do you get what I mean?
1: Mm-hmm.
2: So when you go into any sexual situation with a woman, you need to go with the mindset of, I'm going to learn her body and worship this body. Do you understand? I'm going to adore this body and treat this body the way that she wants to be treated. Not in a way that Obia Kachem say, hey, we are saying na yemi do, into now de bamiso. Do you get what I mean? I think that is what a lot of men get wrong. And so when your partner, your woman has that experience and is bringing it into your bed, all that it means is that she knows exactly what she wants and what she doesn't want. So it's even easier for you because if you're open, sex is a form of communication, right? And yes,
1: learn your partner's body.
2: Thank you. Yeah, bano unni mimi nimo. See, I've learned the anatomy of a penis. I know the crown, I know the stem, I know the whatever, the
1: you know the best way to
2: yes.
1: give it.
2: Yes. So generically I know how it is, right? But there are some men my dear,
1: you would
2: tea bag for your entire life and they don't feel shit.
1: Oh, you haven't heard someone say something like, when you give me a BJ, I won't come.
2: Thank you.
1: I need to like the
2: everybody. Everybody is different, but then there are those that would have fajegins kakagunsem and akukobata kakagunsem.
1: They are good.
2: They are good. Do you get what I mean? So it's a very, it's your insecurity talking, right? When you think that when your woman has a higher sexual, sex body counter, ebia obe jaje wonede. No, when she wants you, she wants you. That's it. She left all those people. If she wanted to be fucking them, she'll be fucking them. Trust me. She can literally pick up a phone and get any of them.
1: Sex. Booty call.
2: Do you get what I mean? Yes. We all have a little black book. If you're a woman, you don't have a little black book. Well, I don't know. But we...
1: Is this still a little black book? Okay, now, so... A text just came in.
2: Mm-hmm.
1: Mm-hmm. From Bina. She's saying that... No, I haven't been asked.
2: I'm sorry.
1: No.
2: It's a text message.
1: No, I haven't been asked yet. His body counts matter to me. And not just because I'm a woman. I want to be the one to spoil him. I prefer that
2: he's
1: a novice. She's saying that I prefer that he's a novice so that I'd be the one teaching him a thing two.
2: That's just your ego.
1: But I definitely feel disrespected and irritated if somebody should ask me about my body count. But I want to know why. So that we can underline the fact.
2: No, but we said the whys.
1: We can underline the fact.
2: No, we've said the whys. Do you understand? And the reasons are valid. But I'm saying that those reasons are wrong. And it's a myopic way to look at the situation. It's a wrong way, not just very tunnel vision, but it's also the wrong way to look at the situation. Let me read this text because it's so funny. Hold on. It's so funny. So Brian says that an engine with high mileage needs more service.
1: We hear you, Brian.
2: Yes. But again, like I said, and I know it's funny and we're laughing, but it's actually quite disrespectful to compare a woman to a car. We are not cars. Do you get what? Adia supanyami anwa. Adia nyankupo anwa. Nini anipaye. I beg. Make you not compare the two.
1: But essentially, do you get what I mean? Saying that.
2: But right. this was a funny analogy, right? And I'll say, exactly. No one isn't necessarily, but when you do know, take it as information and be guided. That's just it. Like the text has said, it's data. Do you get what I mean? So that's a more productive way to look at your woman's body count. She's coming in. See, she is coming into the relationship all woman. Do you get what I mean? Mm-hmm. She's coming into that all woman. She's coming into it open as fuck to learn you. She's coming into the relationship, do you understand, to just apply herself in your sex. Okay, in your sexual encounters, and just get to enjoy. And I do not know, to be personally, I don't know if it's with everybody else, right? But to be honest, the best sex for me is always the last one. I don't know why.
1: When it's over?
2: No. The best sex for me is always the last time I had sex. Oh. I don't know why. So that's like I can't cheat because bema forget. If mifawichi, that's it. I'm unable to come back to you. Do you get what I mean? So, for some weird reason, every time you ask me who have you had the best sex with, it's the last person. It's a person that I am with, right? And so it's a pattern that I recognize.
1: Really sweet.
2: I don't know why, but that's a pattern that I recognize. See, even with the same person, right? Every single time is the best for me. It's as if immediately we have sex, it erases all the other ones.
1: Well,
2: with you know, Nankasa.
1: Now, have you thought about the fact that maybe your hormones would be raging and all the
2: positives
1: and the lovely,
2: let them
1: dummy
2: rage.
1: Things
2: That's
1: are
2: why
1: raging.
2: We're fucking to begin with. So the hormones would rage.
1: So what if it's not him, but their hormones are just being hit right? So you're like, yeah, it's him.
2: Whatever it is, who cares? All you know is I don't want to matter.
1: Okay, anyways. I almost spilled my wine, clutching my pearls right here.
2: So let's look at what the experts, the psychologists, the doctors, let's look at what the relationship experts are saying, okay, should be the thing that matters to you. Your woman says, you know what, I've slept with 30 people, 35 people. I'm just, there's a young lady, she slept with what, 23 people, she's 21 or something like that. That's crazy. Well, that's interesting. But, so you see, it's not a, again, for me, I don't even need your reason because it has nothing on who you are as a person to me, right? But let's look at what the experts are saying are more important questions or the more things you should focus on. We have sex workers who have left the industry, okay, and married to sometimes even pastors.
1: Yeah.
2: And they have stable homes. Healthy marriages, yeah. Exactly. Do you understand? And then we have people who went in as virgins. And again, please do not get me wrong. I'm not excusing the men. It's because the conversation is focusing on women's body count. That's the contention. It looks like the men get away with this shit, but we don't. So that's how come the focus is there. Now, there are women who have gone into marriages as virgins or virtually virgins and left in mere months because they couldn't stand the shit. No stability whatsoever. Do you understand? Again,
1: okay. Expectations not truly spelled out.
2: Is it expectations?
1: People are shocked.
2: But the point I'm trying to make is for a lot of people, they think a higher sex body count means that, oh, you couldn't stay with one guy. You were not stable. What do I say? Who call relationship where you're not with Jai? No, I call him. Now we're Jai. Then a year, why didn't in that time be a Okona with Jai?
1: So there's more that keeps a relationship or a marriage working.
2: Thank you. I said, oh, no one is stable. So what do I say?
1: Finances. Should be like the biggest headache why relationship don't work.
2: So
1: I mean, in comparison to body counts, but that's just by the way.
2: So what the expert are saying is instead of what's your body count or focusing on what your woman's body count is, how about their emotional maturity? Right? How about their honesty? How about communication? How about shared values, mutual respect, conflict resolution? Number one, faithfulness,
1: financial management.
2: Yes, and emotional availability. So here's the thing. There are so many things that actually makes a relationship work that you can't be focusing on than body count. Now, if it's something that matters to you, okay, it does matter to you. But when you actually look at the boxes you should be ticking for a healthy, stable relationship, you realize that body count is a shit bottom,
1: or not even there. Ideal situation, though. But you have to understand where we are coming from. It's not ideal. Cultural practices.
2: No, that's why we're having this conversation.
1: Friends' perception, family perception.
2: That's why we're having this conversation.
1: Weighing heavily on such things.
2: That's why we're having this conversation. That's why we're saying that.
1: This is what it should be.
2: It doesn't matter. Exactly. This is what it should be. So this is educational, right?
1: This is reality too.
2: No, but that's it. And all of these things that I've mentioned are reality. Okay. All right, cool. She slept with one man before you. You marry him. You marry him.
1: And you shame her every day with
2: him. No. You don't shame her. You marry him. You are happy with her and all that. What's your me friend 2 p.m. One friend and one friend 3. We shimmy 4 bema. One can't jump so bad from me 3, 2 o'clock. And one friend and then I'll pay. Maybe so. She slept with one guy. That's conflict resolution. Mutual respect. Okay, she slept with one guy, right? You marry him. You're a good husband. You're doing everything you're supposed to do. And a movie or whatever. You're in a relationship, right?
1: Which one is moving and which one is
2: taking? I'm coming. Relationship. So what you say? Now, message about, hey, babe, what's up? She's unfaithful. What the fuck are you going to do? Do you get what I mean? So, yes, come at me with religious shit, societal shit, why shit, and all of that. What I'm trying to tell you is that a woman's body count has no correlation on who she is in a relationship. Zero, very little. In the grand scheme of things, the woman that you want, the kind of home that you want, the kind of woman you want by your side, there are questions you should be asking that has nothing to do with her body count.
1: Until it stops being an issue, it's going to keep being an issue. You get me?
2: Which one?
1: This is the ideal situation where, like, everybody has got their head screwed on, right?
2: And
1: the things that are important to you.
2: No, I don't.
1: The fact that it keeps coming up in all weird ways. Let me put it. When I say weird ways, like, you know, where people would even find tricky ways to ask that same question, then it means that we haven't gone past the fact that it's in your face, like it still matters to people, like it's still fundamental, like to decide if a relationship will even go beyond a certain stage to the next stage until the person knows that your body count to if you're even going to move to the next stage.
2: So that's what I am saying. It doesn't matter where you stand today. This is something I am telling you that the kind of relationship that you want, that high value woman that you're looking for, the woman who would be your peace, your home. If you want that person, the questions you ask or the things that you look out for is she emotionally matured? Is she honest? Is she communicative? Is she able to, you know, let me know, I mean, politely, just say, you know,
1: is
2: communication
1: she the kind of
2: now.
1: I want to do you have understand? Children or grow a family with?
2: Is she, do we have shared values? Do we have mutual respect? Emphasis on mutual respect. It's not that she respects me. It is mutual respect. So what do I say? Conflict resolution. Faithfulness, emotionally available. Is she emotionally available? Now, I'm asking all of these things because my assumption is that you have demo. Nobody say you don't. Now you're expecting it from him. Do not get it twisted. But again, like I said, we're focusing on the body count of the woman. And actually point out that these factors are what strongly predict a healthy relationship than simply counting previous partners.
1: Now, I think another question we should ask ourselves, right, ask our audience, what kind of women get asked this question?
2: I think anybody can be asked this question. It just depends on who you are, you know, you are with. And like I said, I don't think it's a bad question. See, no, I'm coming. Because if it's important to me, for me, it's not about the question. It's about if the answer matters, how you react to the answer. That's where my problem is. Because I think I have asked. Do you get what I mean? I don't think we were dating. We weren't dating. But, you know, we were just having fun. Yes. Yes, and we compared. Like we did, you know, did that whole thing like comparing and then. So
1: I think it can come up.
2: So again, it depends on who
1: the
2: you
1: ugly
2: are
1: head
2: with.
1: Of how people respond to it.
2: Exactly. So the question itself, there's nothing wrong with going like, yo, what's your body count? There's nothing wrong with it, right? What the problem is how you react to it. And so here's the thing. If you can't handle it, I beg, don't ask.
1: You don't want to hear something that will give you sleepless nights.
2: Thank you.
1: Okay,
2: don't
1: so
2: ask.
1: Now, I just received an interesting text message from a PhD candidate.
2: From a
1: PhD candidate.
2: Okay.
1: Luckily, it's not a thesis. Luckily, it's not a thesis. But so here's her take on this. Have I been asked? Yes, I've been asked.
2: Yeah.
1: They find nice ways to say it without saying body count. I'm saying this because I asked what kind of women get asked such questions, right?
2: Yeah, everyone.
1: And I'm like, would you ask a high-value woman that kind of question?
2: Yes, they do.
1: So I asked, and she's telling me, yep, I've been asked, but not exactly what is your body count.
2: Yeah.
1: It's more of innovative ways to ask me how many boyfriends I've had.
2: Yes, so how many
1: so
2: people have you dated?
1: So that's equally asking my body count.
2: You talk
1: count.
2: About your ex.
1: But what if
2: you
1: it's
2: talk
1: a,
2: about your ex and they are noting it down?
1: What if it's a fling and I don't consider it dating? Anyway, let
2: no,
1: me
2: No, I mean,
1: on.
2: If you fucked, you fucked. It's still part of your
1: anyway,
2: body count.
1: But so I knew the person wanted my body count. I said 2 plus him. That would be 3. And I asked, does the body, a woman's body count matter? I said, yeah. If a man doesn't matter, why should that of a woman matter?
2: Yeah.
1: It's narcissistic. It tells me you're a misogynist.
2: And very insecure.
1: Nope, never. I don't need to know your body count. And I asked her, will his body count matter to you? And she's saying, no. He's mine now. That's
2: Period.
1: What matters.
2: Period.
1: His HIV status is what matters, not his body.
2: And
1: count.
2: Hepatitis. That
1: so,
2: important.
1: Yeah. The ladies are saying that your health status and how you practice sex should be what matters, not how many people you've been with. And that equally goes to the guys, too, because if you're going to be concerned about mine and you're not practicing safe sex and doing all the right things so that eventually we can be together because for whatever reason you agree with my number or not, whether it's odd or even, I don't know what's worrying.
2: You know,
1: these are the things that matter.
2: You know the funny thing.
1: Safe sex.
2: Do you know that it's so ironic, right? The very men who are so, oh, what's your body count, and are you promiscuous, and did you have some STIs and whatever, right? I have met men who are, you would say,

0: one time is not dangerous. So it's more like we are respectable. We say you look like this, until it is okay.
1: And also, we can't forget it's that. Why is it that if we are saying that women are less of people because they have a high body count, why are we saying men are more because they have a high body count?
0: I said it now.
1: Yes, I know you did, but like, so.
0: And that's a term double by psychologists. Yes, sexual double standard. And it's a thing. It's a thing that is ingrained in all of us. That's why we're having the conversations. So instead of what is your body count, how about what have your past relationships taught you? What does commitment mean to you? How do you handle conflict? What are your values around intimacy? Are you emotionally available today? Sometimes you just want to shut off and, you know, go mind your business. But you get what I mean? Like, these questions.
1: Are you ready to commit?
0: Yes. These questions often tell you more about the person, right, than how many men have you slept with. They often tell you more about who this person is, what their values are, and who they will be in the relationship. So, Aubrey said something, this afternoon that I thought was absolutely true. It was about a movie, Screen Time. It was about a movie that it was, I think, The Call or The Final Call or something like that. And he said someone tweeted something. Two men, right? Two men, the same girl. But depending on the time that they both dated, like they dated her, they met two very different versions of her. And I think it's something that we often overlook. Bro, the woman I was to you is not the same woman I am to another person. Neither are you the same man.
1: Times and seasons change. Exactly. As we mature, we grow.
0: Neither are you the same man to the next woman that you're going to be
1: with.
0: We are
1: in different phases of even the same year.
0: The very least, you're more experienced. You know how to handle things a lot more better. If our relationship was anything, it was probably a blessing and a lesson, or it was just a lesson. Do you get what I mean? So we often forget. Obi to me, somebody you've known 10 years ago. Oh, I know her. I know her very well. No, you don't. You don't.
1: People have gone through stuff and have changed.
0: You knew her 10 years ago. She's a totally different person now. If you think this thing I'm saying is far-fetched, look at yourself now and compare yourself now to 10 years ago and tell me if you're the same person. You're not. I had a man that I was casually seeing tell me, you know when they say you're like a woman is your peace. You just you're with them and you feel at home and you're just peaceful. You have peace. That's what you do for me. And I'm like, hey, me.
1: Me. You know you are
0: your
1: middle name.
0: Someone will say very different. Do you get what I mean? This is what somebody else is saying about me. Another person will say, hey, this one, very demanding, yes, head in the cloud, fairy tale kind of girl. Well, what kind of boyfriend at 3 o'clock now? I'm afraid I'll be afraid now also. So you don't love me. You didn't call me at 3 o'clock because I used to be that kid.
1: They experience different people.
0: Thank you. Different versions. Yes. So everything I'm saying, Bema, everything I'm saying is that your body count does not matter. Your body count does not matter whatsoever. The reason why people feel it matters to them is purely a personal preference. Also, probably based on where they're coming from. And then for some of them, they think they're for health reasons. But I will tell you this. Doctors, science has found no correlation.

0: connection whatsoever between your body count and being healthy, your body count and your value as a woman, your body count and your ability to be faithful, your body count and your ability to be in any stable relationship. No. Some people think it has to do with lifestyle choices and discipline or compatibility. Others argue that everyone has a right to choose a partner based on whatever standards they personally value. And it is true. It is. People are free to have preferences. The important distinction here, please. The importance is having preferences is very different from believing someone's value as a human being depends on their past. Please, let's differentiate the two. Having a preference is very different from believing someone's value as a human being, as a woman, depends on their past. They're not the same thing. Maybe the real question isn't, does body count matter? Maybe it's, what story do we tell ourselves when we hear someone's number? You see how we've turned the conversation around. Instead of, does the body count matter? It's, what story do we tell ourselves? Immediately we hear someone's body count or their number, do we see experience or we see mistakes? Do we see growth or we're seeing insecurity? Do we see freedom or we're seeing trauma or we're seeing healing? Two people can have exactly the same number and completely different life stories. So you see, you actually shouldn't, just don't jump into conclusion. Don't. And I think for me, yes, be that as it may, their choices, their life story or whatever, it doesn't even matter to me. It doesn't. Because there's a perspective, there's a way you can look at the situation, just like the way you look at it for men. That would not make the body count a big deal. Okay, line one. Hello. Hello, I heard we have a caller on line one. Hello.
1: Hello, hello.
0: Hi, is it Bina? Or Bina. Oh, I'm sorry. Hi. I'm sorry. I don't even know why I'm mentioning your name. Like, I should let you do it for... Yes. Yes. Hi. Good evening. Your name and where you're calling from.
1: Good evening. I'm Albina. I'm calling from Ashoman Estate.
0: Okay, Albina. That's an interesting name, oh. Very interesting. All right. So please talk to me. What do you think about what we're talking about? Does a woman's body count, you know, really matters? If so, why? And if not, why not?
1: I think a woman's body count matters more as a man, I would say, because it goes both ways and in hand.
0: Okay.
1: So I'm picking it from the religious perspective as well as the health perspective.
0: Okay.
1: And also from our tradition, you know, a woman is viewed as a temple, and as a temple, it's been instilled in us that a woman has to be chaste before marriage. So you need to be a virgin before you get married. So you're not supposed to have anything to do with men out there before you get married. So this is one thing society frowns on for women. So mostly, in that perspective, it's frowned on that too much body count is not good for a woman. But I think in the 21st century, the things have changed. But I still stand with the fact that as a woman or a man, you need to keep yourself clean. There are diseases out there. Morally, it reflects a different side on your personality in terms of your values and all that. So I think both ways, not just women.
0: Okay.
1: You need to keep yourself clean. Yes.
0: Wait, did you say you need to keep yourself clean?
1: Yes, before marriage. Both men and women.
0: All right, sure.
1: Because I would prefer my man to be clean, like, with no experience whatsoever.
0: Okay.
1: So that this I can spoil or teach him what to do in terms of the other side.
0: Okay.
1: But I do not agree for my man to ask me about my body count, or I do not want him to know if I've ever, I don't know.
2: Bina, you want to have your cake and eat it.
0: Okay.
2: You want to have it. How are you going to teach him a thing or two if you don't know a thing or two?
0: I have so many questions for you. Can I ask?
1: Yes, go on.
0: Like, I feel like you and I, we would debate very well.
1: Okay. Well.
0: Yes. So here's the thing. You say for both men and women, it matters, right? Because you need to keep yourself clean. You mentioned religion. You mentioned society as well.
1: Yeah.
0: And you mentioned health. Right, those were your 3 points. I say for both man and woman, it doesn't matter. And this is the reason why. So you say that a woman is a temple, right? But, and you said religion, so is it safe to assume that you're a Christian?
1: So I'm talking on a general perspective of the Ghanaian society.
0: Okay.
1: And most of us are brought up from religious homes.
0: Yes.
1: Not necessarily being a Christian or
0: No, I mean, I want to quote from the Bible, so I'm asking if you're a Christian.
1: Yes, I'm a Christian.
0: Okay, sure. All right. So in the Bible, it says that our body is a temple of God, right? Yes, so in the first place, it doesn't say that the woman's body is a temple of God. It says all of our bodies is a temple of God, right? So, so this is for the statement you made that the woman's body is a temple, right? I'm refuting that one because the Bible says that everybody's body is the temple. Okay, that was one. Secondly, Mary Magdalene was a prostitute, wasn't she, in the Bible, according to the Bible?
1: She was.
0: Okay, so when do you think that her past had anything to do with who she was when she was with Jesus? Do you think, because you said keep yourself clean, right? You said keep yourself clean. So would you then say that she was a sex worker, according to the Bible? Only God knows how many.
1: So your question, sorry, I'm not cutting you. Your question was, does the body count matter in women?
0: Yes. And
1: so
0: Mary Magdalene has. Yes. Mary Magdalene was a prostitute. She has she had a high body count, right? But when she turned around, she was saved by the Savior, right?
1: Yeah.
0: And ended up being the first woman to even see him or something like that, or realize he was gone and all of that, right?
1: Yeah.
0: Yes. So I'm saying that if Mary Magdalene's past did not affect her future relationship with Jesus Christ himself, why does it matter?
1: Mary Magdalene was not dating Jesus.
0: Or
1: was not courting Jesus for marriage.
0: Mary Magdalene
1: went to Jesus for a purpose. And in the Bible, you know, the Bible still quotes when you meet God or when you when you convert into Christianity,
0: you are a new creature.
1: All old things have passed away.
0: Thank you.
1: There's a new
0: perfect
1: creation.
0: Perfect. So
1: the point is that Mary Magdalene and Jesus were not courting.
0: I get that, and I love.
1: Fucking
0: thank you. And I love that she said, when you come into Christ, behold, you're a new creature, all things.
1: When you meet a new boyfriend,
2: she's saying that it wouldn't matter to Jesus because she's not the one.
0: So it would not matter to Jesus, right? But Jesus fraternized with a past sex worker who had changed, right? Now, you're telling me that the Bible also says, when you come into Christ, behold, all things are new. The old things have passed away. So if my body count is 30, and I massacre, I am singing in church, I am doing all of these things in church, are you saying...
1: You are not new. You're so slept with these people. And
0: no, so you so get... Old. Hold on. So you get how it is not so Christ-like for me. For me, I'm not Christian. I am not a Christian, right? But you get how it feels like you're picking and choosing where you want to apply that scripture. So that's where I'm coming from, because if we're going according to the scripture and Jesus's example, then you won't cast people away and call them dirty, right? And also you say that society says A, B, and C. You know, society says the girl be a virgin, keep blah blah blah. Are you then saying that everything society says is right?
1: No, not all.
0: Exactly. So is there a possibility?
1: Not all, but some.
0: Okay. So is there a possibility? And even the whole thing, when you say dirty to me, right? I find it a bit troubling that you find people who have had sex dirty. Because sex is not dirty. Sex is very natural.
1: That is not what I mean.
0: No, I'm actually, those were your words. Those were literally your words. That I prefer my men clean. You said, Maname, but and this is
2: no,
0: me.
2: I wouldn't go back on my words.
0: Yes.
1: But I prefer my man clean with no experience.
0: Thank you. You said clean with no experience. Okay, so my question is then, are you saying that if I have had sex, then I'm dirty? Or,
2: Binam, are you saying that a clean slate, you can teach them a thing or two? Or do you mean clean as in clean like Semina?
0: I guess you mean a clean slate.
1: I feel. You know, when it comes to sex, sex goes with emotions. It goes with building trust.
0: Sometimes, the fitness of your health, your body to someone. Sometimes it's not that deep.
1: In most cases,
0: Bina is married, so sex for her
2: means something.
0: No, I get
2: different.
0: That. I totally get that, right? But you see,
1: you know. Let me give a little bit of background of my upbringing. I was brought up. I'm not saying that is the way to go, but I feel this is what I was indoctrinated with, and I'm open to learn and also and to change from
0: Thank
1: it.
0: You.
1: I was brought up to look at sex as something bad.
0: Okay.
1: Because my dad was protecting me from, excuse my language, pedophiles, rapists, who take advantage of little girls. So I was brought up to look at it from that perspective. And growing up, of course, I've had a couple of boyfriends. I married, and I look back and I feel like, no, I wasn't supposed to do this before I got married. I was supposed to keep myself, because looking back, it wasn't worth it.
0: Okay.
2: Bina, did it matter to your partner or your husband that you had a few partners before the two of you got married?
1: No, he never asked about it. He never said a word about my past, but I was rather interested.
2: Okay,
1: indirectly, I never asked him about his body count, but I was looking around for his exes. I wanted to see the kind of people he had ever done that with.
2: Okay, and was that... So strictly, so you'd know the kind of women he'd been with, or you had an ulterior motive?
1: Exactly.
2: You had an ulterior motive.
0: No, she wanted to know the woman that he had been with.
1: I just wondered, you know, it's a woman thing.
0: I totally get you.
1: So you can rub it in their faces.
0: Yeah.
2: Now he's mine.
1: If you have me a gold like this, you should carry it and watch it me. Just to rub it off in his face, like, Charlie, you got the real deal. So you got to be careful.
0: Okay. So I understand where that you have come from, right? But the thing that I also need you to understand is it's a personal preference for you, right? That is just based on your upbringing, your religion. So we actually did mention it, why people think it matters. And we mentioned all of these things. And then again, we went on to say that a person's body counts, because ultimately, when you get together with a man or a woman, you're looking for somebody to build a life with. You're looking for somebody who would be your ride or die. Do you understand? You grow old with, leave, you know, build a legacy together, right? That's what you're looking for. Now, in that goal, in that thing that you're looking for, their body count actually doesn't determine if they are a right fit for you, right? In your ticking boxes, what there are certain things that you should be looking out for that just a body count, because you see, somebody's body count does not determine their emotional maturity. Somebody's body count does not determine if they are honest or not. Right? Yeah. Somebody's body count does not determine their communication style or abilities. Somebody's body count does not determine...
1: But you know somebody's body count in an actual way, like in a realistic way. When you take a look at your body count as an individual, you get to see you have issues in making decisions.
0: Not really. A lot of the times, you see, here's the thing. Even somebody with, for example, you, the two, or, you know, the men you were with before your husband, you look back and you said, I shouldn't have done that. Everybody makes mistakes.
1: Poor choices.
0: And it was because of the information you had at the time. Do you get what I mean? Yeah. You didn't make those decisions thinking that you would be wrong. Do you get what I mean? So it actually doesn't, the choices you made, and I'll tell you this, those choices you made, even though you feel were mistakes, were not your fault. It's not on you. They were those people. They were not true to you.
3: Your call has been put on hold. Please wait. Your call has been put on hold. Please wait.
0: You can hear that. If the walls could talk. Hi.
2: Hi, Bina.
1: Hi, I'm with you.
0: All right.
1: Hi,
0: Bina. So you would realize that the mistakes that you feel you made are not actually on you, because you weren't given the right information to make the decision. They probably came pretending to be something they are not, saying things, and then given your experience, you also made your choices. Do you get what I mean? So somebody's body count is not a true reflection on even their decision-making skills. Do you get what I mean? Again, I'm saying it's not a reflection, but it would not be a true reflection, because there will be so many other nuances to consider, right? Your body count does not determine if you mutually respect each other, conflict resolution, if you're going to be faithful, if you're emotionally available. It doesn't determine all these. Now, these are things you want in a partner. So what I'm saying is that the reason why for me a woman's body count does not matter is that it is not really a predictor of if we will have a healthy relationship. Do you get what? There are so many more important things to consider than their body count. And as a Christian, right, if Jesus was able to look at Mary Magdalene and bring her into his inner circle, whether they didn't date it, but the point is, he brought a prostitute close to him, close enough that she was part of the women who bathed his body and buried him up. Then who am I? Do you understand? To cast somebody out because of their past. Do you get where I'm going with it?
2: Bina?
1: Yes.
2: Bina, darling. So what would you tell your daughter if she gets asked this question? How do you think your daughter should handle such a question?
0: Hi, Bina.
1: Hi.
2: Yes. Okay. How would you ask you, how should your daughter answer this question, or how should she deal with somebody asking her such a question?
1: If I have a daughter, I would advise she keeps herself until she's able to find the right man whom she wants to settle with. Not necessarily married, but a partner she would want to build something with in life. Yes, I wouldn't advise my daughter, looking back at some of the things that has happened in my personal life. I'm not a saint, but it's not something pleasant.
0: Yeah.
1: Because some of these people, they go a long way to hurt you. Indirectly, your situation, sometimes you build something and one scandal just stops because you've done something with such a person, and it goes a long way. And some of them, at some instances, are not more mature to handle things. They are like, okay, this is what resulted to our breakup. I'll mess you up. So I wouldn't advise my daughter to have or explore whatever. Like I keep saying, my background also would influence the background or the upbringing I'll give to my daughter.
0: Yeah.
1: I will not encourage that. I will not even encourage that for someone to ask her that question in the first place. I believe in keeping yourself for marriage or whoever you want to have a long-term company. So this is what I would tell my daughter. But this is 21st century. You cannot really dictate to the Gen Z. You just really see what will happen.
0: Ah, it's so true. Thank you so much,
2: Bina. And we really appreciate like you re-echoing how serious the religion it affects how we view such things and people's backgrounds and their cultural backgrounds, and for giving us a perspective from the position, the point of a married person. We appreciate you for joining us. Thank you, Bina.
0: All right. Thank you so much, Bina. Have a good evening.
1: You're welcome. Thank you.
0: Bye.
1: Thank you. I think we'll continue our bantering later. We are not done.
0: Oh, definitely. We'll definitely. I would love it. I would love it.
1: We will.
0: We will. We definitely will.
2: I would have some wine on the side.
0: Exactly. Too. Thank you so much.
1: Of course. I look forward to that. Yeah.
2: All right.
0: All right then. Bye-bye.
2: Now, you know, there's this thing going around that if a woman sleeps with a man or has a sexual intercourse with a man, every time he ejaculates into her, he leaves a little bit of himself in her so that it eventually changes her DNA. No, it's something
0: is this
2: that
0: scientifically
2: is
0: backed.
2: So here I come.
0: Is this scientifically backed?
2: Because it's something that I've heard over and over and over again.
0: Is it proven by science?
2: Okay, like, so a lot of people will tell you why it's proven by science.
0: No.
2: And yes, though.
0: I don't want why people are telling. Is it? I want science to tell me.
2: Okay.
0: Because a lot of myths around
2: this. Listen to this. So the idea that a number of sexual partners permanently alters a woman's DNA does exist. Although it's lacking any support from modern genetics. So there was the past genetics
0: You see, this is what... Listen,
2: the point is that the myth is there, and so it keeps clouding.
0: See,
2: it's for you.
0: There's a reason why the system is the way that it is.
2: Because you want the ideal situation, but there is what is. And what is this, and that it clouds judgment, it's altering decision making, it's altering how people approach
0: Hold on. It's exactly why we are having this. I'm not here. See,
2: we're not having a role this whole misconception, background, religion, upbringing.
0: I think we can have established that.
2: We can have the talk as much Hold as we want to have the talk and establish the blocks and establish the things that are important and how people should view
0: earlier
2: relationships.
0: Earlier on in the conversation,
2: I have to say, I took a seat. My main can hear. I have to say, I took a seat. Obekase. men don't like big buttocks, or like it doesn't matter to them, but they still look at it, so that it blocks the obvious thing is who the woman really is, instead of etokesia.
4: So here's the thing. We established that, we established that right from the beginning. We spoke about why it matters to people, right? We said health-wise. And it's so funny that she mentioned them. Religion, health, society, personal preference. She mentioned all of them as her reasons. So these ones have already been established. What we are asking is, does it really matter? We know why it matters to people, but should it matter? Do you get what I mean? So that's where the conversation is going. So this is not us saying that, that it doesn't matter to people or that it's not real. It is real, right? Predominantly, it does matter to men. It does. Predominantly, it matters to them.
2: A few women, but...
4: A few women as well, but you'd realize that, yes, maybe 10% of the men, 90% of the women, it doesn't matter because it is their body count anyways. But 90% of the men, some women like Bina, it does matter to them as well. So that has already been established. What we are trying to debunk here is, should it really matter? Into the assembling in there, ultimately what you want is a healthy relationship, a woman that you can settle down with. Right? A woman you can build a legacy with, a woman who would support you, a woman who would essentially, make you, because that's what we do. We make you or break you, whether you like it or not.
2: Oh, they break you. There is a break.
4: Oh, no. Trust me. No man can break a woman. No. Eventually she wakes up. That's what we're way too intelligent for that. Every woman, you'll be out on a time. Eventually they wake the fuck up. And they'll put you in your place. But more memano, please. We make you or break you. That's a known fact. I don't use the Bible the way you do. I take some things from the Bible because it's a good book.
2: You just use the Bible.
4: It's a good book. Yes, it's a good book. There are things in there that,
2: Let me finish my half DNA conversation.
4: Uh-huh.
2: So the question
4: only thing I need to know is it backed by science? Now,
2: it's lacking support in modern genetic tests, mm-hmm. but had support and past genetic myths and misconceptions. So basically,
4: thank you.
2: It's a conversation that
4: do you get what I mean?
2: Up till now, to like 2012.
4: Thank you. So you get that it was a myth, misconceptions. Do you understand? Because if it really had the science back in it, where's the material? It should be there. Do you understand? And if so, somebody should have come to debunk or anything. But there is nothing like that. Now, the reason why I asked if it's backed by science, because my question was, why do you think we have this situation to begin with? Right? Men have been in charge from the very beginning for centuries, for eons. Now, do you get what I mean? And every misconception about women, from right down to from our empathy to our sensitivity to everything, has been made to look a certain way so that the man is glorified. That's why we say we live in a patriarchal system. So when you come at me with, they say that you leave a DNA. Now, ooh,
2: no,
4: DNA.
2: They say.
4: No, Meba.
2: It's called
4: Meba.
2: The myth of telegony.
4: No, I'm coming. Tia, in the sexual intercourse, no. And this is what my argument, this is purely based on the physicalities that Mekra Mehu. Do you know, on a very good day, when you're having sexual intercourse, unprotected sex with a woman, do you know the different number of juices coming out of her vagina? Whoa, come, ni pre come, no. And you think you're leaving something in there. If we're talking about DNA exchange, do you know
2: what she's giving you?
4: Bro, aside from when we are able to come, yeah? Aside from that whitish cum that you see, there is that clear secretion. In fact, and then even before we got wet, there were already secretions coming out. And you know, my body sheds it. Do you get what I mean? And to na obe exchange with DNA mommy. Do you get what I mean? So for me, if it's not backed by science, and the only thing what me meaning, which is backed by science, is that everything that you feel you hold over a woman's body count is not backed by science. There's no science that says my body count has any correlation on my health. Do you get what I mean? There is no science that says that my body count has anything to do with my value as a human being or my emotional maturity or my communication style. Nothing, not psychology, not philosophers, not science has proven any of that.
2: Because where you are in life, those are the things that matter.
4: No.
2: There is a little bit it's of difference between a woman of a certain area
4: and a woman in different stages.
2: And
4: no,
2: for
4: that's
2: somebody,
4: a bit of,
2: that
4: that's
2: would,
4: a bit of a deviation. No, that's a bit of a deviation. I'm talking about, see, what everybody wants in a relationship. Again, focuses emphasis on a woman's body count. What men want from a woman. And men can't bear my opposite. They just want to have fun and go. Make out when a man is looking for his life partner. There are things that he's looking out for. A woman who would be his peace. A woman who would propel him forward. Support him like what the Bible says. A woman who would make him. Because if she's not making him, she's breaking him. Do you get what I mean? That woman, no. Nobody counts. And stress obey or your palmao. Instead, near stress obey or your palmao. Some of them, emotional maturity, communication, mutual respect, emotional availability, honesty. Do you understand? All of these things are what indicates that this woman would be a great partner to you. And so, instead of focusing on her body count, even Jesus did not focus on Mary Magdalene's body count. Instead, he healed her and she came into his inner circle. What you do is to ask the questions that will let you know who this person is. Baby, are we meeting a woman? Who is she now? It doesn't matter how many men your woman has slept with.
2: Maybe
4: what matters?
2: There's a perspective.
4: Hold on.
2: We have in that.
4: What
2: Maybe
4: matters?
2: Maybe next time we should ask the guys why the body count matters.
4: Oh, we
2: to
4: know.
2: Them.
4: And then we know.
2: So that we don't operate under the assumption that it's basically only that.
4: Oh, anyway, it's either that or they all fall under. It's an umbrella, right?
2: Maybe
4: it's an
2: umbrella. Be a scientific discovery, something.
4: Yeah. I beg.
2: Some value system.
4: I beg. In all my research, I didn't see value shit anywhere that they will come and tell me that I haven't seen anywhere. What I was saying is, it doesn't matter how many men your woman has slept with. What matters is that you're the last. Period. That's it.
2: Period.
4: That's it. What matters is that you are the last. Anyways. So, can we have our last words? Yeah, your cousins are time to cross.
2: Hey.
4: Mm. Anyway, so what are you leaving our people with?
2: Body count.
4: Yeah. Cheers to that.
2: Oh, I'm out of wine, by the way. If you get asked this question, how are you going to answer it? How will it make me feel? By the way, I've not been asked it because people find creative ways to ask me what my body count is. I would say that if you're still a woman who is affected by all the, you know, the religious things, the blah, blah, blah, and the blah, blah, blah, what matters most to me?
4: Okay, it's time. Hold on. There's Alum. Hello.
2: Hello, Alum.
5: Hi.
4: Hi, Alum. Good evening.
5: Hi, Anna. Good evening.
4: I hope you're doing well.
5: I'm fine, yourself.
4: I'm fine. You sound like you have a lot to say.
5: Oh, I'm sorry about earlier. I think you might have called my Vodafone. The network's a bit bad over here.
4: All right.
5: But I was actually enjoying the conversation. I was listening. I was enjoying it. So.
4: Okay, that's good. I want to hear your thoughts. Please share that. We're actually just wrapping up and then I was told you on the line. So just share your thoughts with me, yes. Does a woman's body count really matter? You know, if it does, why? If it doesn't, why?
5: Okay. First and foremost, I'm a bisexual.
4: Oh, so you and me both, baby.
5: So what stimulates me about a person or what attracts me about a person is intelligence.
4: Exactly.
5: However, the topic of body count is subjective to, basic factors. First and foremost, it's about exposure.
4: Mm-hmm.
5: It's about your network and it's about your religion.
4: Yeah.
5: Now, being the person I am, being exposed, my experience with people and all that, if I meet a man, supposedly, on the first date, and then you ask me about my body count, right then, you are
4: off. It's over.
5: You're off, because it basically speaks about your immaturity.
4: Yeah.
5: First and foremost, you were not attracted to me because it's written on my forehead that I may have supposedly slept with 10 people, 20 people, or more.
4: Mm-hmm.
5: You probably saw something that attracted me to you. So it might be probably my physique, it might be probably my intelligence or something peculiar about myself that you want to, have a conversation with me.
4: Yeah.
5: So if that is what entices you or excites you about me, and then the first person that pops up is, what is your body count? such a person would always rely on the fact that, especially if there's any mishaps or any problems in the relationship, a person would be forced. It's a human nature, a human phenomenon. So before to reflect back on father, when I got you, your body count was dead. So I'm actually like doing you a favor by being with you.
4: Yeah.
5: Which is stupid. Because if you want to be with someone, you want to build with a person.
4: Mm-hmm.
5: And it's even far from love. That's a topic for another day.
4: Mm-hmm.
5: And if you want to build with someone, it's about the value the person is bringing on board. So for me, relationship is about the value you bring on board.
4: Thank you.
5: There's a part about love. But there's a part about building together. What are you bringing on board? What am I bringing on board? What value can we derive from each other? Even if it doesn't end well. And so has to be that, I love this relationship, but I took something from it. You also took something from it. So if you're coming to me with respect to body count, hello, how does my past even feed into the relationship? My question then is, assuming that you met someone, high working class woman,
4: mm-hmm.
5: someone who probably has the network, someone who is exposed, maybe someone who is financially sound more than you are, and you as a man is trying to pursue a project, maybe with the government or some expatriate, and you meet a person, you said, because you slept with 30 people, I cannot work with you. I don't want to use the word stupid, but are you
4: please
5: stupid?
4: Please do.
5: Are you stupid?
4: Very.
5: This is someone that you could actually build and capitalize on the network that they have to build, even you.
4: Thank
5: yourself.
4: You. Thank
5: so for
4: you.
5: Me, if you come with me for body count issue, it's a no. Honestly, it's a no. That is not to say I have anything to hide, but it is just not matured enough for me for such a person to come and ask me what's my body count.
2: So, Elam, we can essentially say that women of high value do not get asked such questions often.
4: No, I wouldn't say that too.
2: Anna?
5: It is not even, if I got you correctly, if you're talking about that question not being an essential question for women of value, high class working women, I think it will run both for both genders, actually.
4: Yeah.
5: It is not even a matter of you being a high class working woman or you being exposed, but it is just, it's just a human phenomenon. Why do you need someone's body count to actually decide what I want to be with the person?
4: Yeah.
5: Then you're not ready for the relationship.
4: Thank you.
2: Then why are they asking?
4: Then why is it being
2: asked?
5: I'm sorry, say that again?
2: But it keeps appearing. Why is it being asked?
5: I can barely hear you.
4: She's
5: asking
4: that. Why
2: is it being asked then?
5: I think it's all dependent on our upbringing.
4: Yeah.
5: Some women, some men are actually raised in a traditional home.
4: Mm-hmm.
5: Now, when I say a traditional home, those are people that are very religious. So, assuming you are a pastor's son, you know, Christianity, sorry to say, I don't want to go that tangent, but
4: please do.
5: There's a bit of slavery and religion.
4: Yes.
5: And so, if you meet someone that is traditionally oriented, it is a natural phenomenon that the issue of body count becomes an issue to them. So it speaks to exposure.
2: Then that would be 70% of Ghanaian men. the world is global and you can meet men across nations and continents, but that would make essentially 70% of Ghanaian men, because then that would be a combination of Islam, Christianity,
4: Elam.
2: So then it means that we would face it at different stages in life, or three out of every four women are going to be asked that question.
4: You're throwing numbers around without an actual research. So, Elom, yeah? I think, so you were like some religion, blah, blah, blah.
3: Have just 1 minute remaining.
4: I would even go, can it come up again, guys? Can you hear me, Elom? So I would even go as far as saying that sometimes it stems from men's insecurity.
5: Again.
4: Can you hear me?
5: Yes, I can hear
4: yes.
5: you.
4: So I was saying that I would even go as far as saying that sometimes, maybe even a lot of the times, right? It mm-hmm. actually stems mm-hmm. from their insecurities.
5: Mm-hmm.
4: Yeah, like they ask about your body count and all of that because they are insecure mm-hmm. in themselves. So perhaps when you say, oh, I've only been with one guy or two guys, it makes them feel better about themselves.
5: Right, right. Yeah. Honestly, I wouldn't even pin down the issue of body count being much of a big deal to men on you have no.
4: So is it us? Was it our airtime?
2: Yes.
4: Oh, okay.
2: Okay, that would be...
4: Apologies.
2: All right. So it's going to come up. You'll be asked, what is your body count? Well, it's up to you to decide that that's not a question that's going to make you or define your relationship and establish the things that are important to you, the pillars that should run your relationship all your life. But still, nobody should come ask me that question. I'm not going to take it kindly with you. That's private. Don't ask, don't tell.
4: All right. So, Alom, hi. We have you back.
5: Yes, please.
4: Okay. So, very quickly, we have like 4 minutes to go. Please, mm-hmm. yeah, just wrap it up for us and give us your final words. I love everything you said. I wish you were in the studio.
5: Thank you. Can I speak? Sorry.
4: Yes, yes, please. 1 minute.
5: So, if I heard you earlier correctly, you were saying that... the issue of body count should be not centered on just religion, but a natural African phenomenon, which I agree, because if you were quite exposed, like I tell my friends that exposure does a lot on your thought.
4: Yeah.
5: Exposure does a lot on the way you decide on certain things, because someone who is quite exposed in terms of network and has traveled around wouldn't sit there, excuse me to use the word, give a fuck about someone's body count. It doesn't really matter. Africans have this tendency of being hypocrites. Look, if you mm-hmm. if you talk to men and then read about or learn about what they do behind closed doors,
4: yeah,
5: it was a surprise you said body count, you know, and yet so then you issue. But then the African mentality that, oh, I can play around, but when it comes to marriage, I need someone who is quote unquote just like
4: marriage.
5: It is, for me, it's just stupid, because at the end of the day, what do you bring on board should be what is paramount. What value are you going to bring to the person's life? Should be all that matters. If it is body count, and then some of us, I'm sorry, if it's body count, nobody in the world would ever get married. Because
4: true.
5: You're
4: not true. Thank you. That's
2: Elom
4: very
2: has
4: true.
2: Got numbers to throw around.
4: Thank you so much,
2: thank you so much, Elom.
4: I hate that, like, you know, we got through to you this late in the show, but I was just telling Edna that this is a conversation we need to have again,
5: yeah.
4: you know, with different people, with different perspectives, so we can best understand it. So definitely sometime along the line, we will do this topic again, and I hope we can get you in the studio then.
5: Absolutely.
4: All right. Thank you so much.
2: Thank you.
4: All right, ladies and gentlemen, it has been After Dark. A conversation today was all about, does a woman's body count matter? We know that as it is now, it does matter to a lot of men, especially. The question was, should it matter though? And if there's anything I'm leaving you here with this evening, the answer is a big fat no. It should not matter. Not science, not your religion or religious books, not your philosophy books, not your no books whatsoever. Nothing from this life experience has indicated that a woman's body count is a true reflection of who she will be
0: in a relationship. It doesn't inform your compatibility with her. It does not inform her emotional maturity. It doesn't inform her communication skills. It doesn't inform mutual respect, honesty. It doesn't inform her value as a human being, as a woman whom you can build a future with. So there are more important questions to ask when you want to get to know a woman, or when you're considering a relationship with a woman. I would advise you focus on those questions and not her body count. If you are a confident man, masculine energy, I mean just alpha male energy, everything, you know, muscles, whatever, throbbing, her body count has nothing to do with you, because you trust yourself, you know, as the man to secure this woman where you want her to be, period. That's all I have to say. So does a woman's body count matter? No, it doesn't.
2: Safe sex is the only thing that matters.
0: Ah, definitely. Honestly, right? But yeah. So that's it. That's it. Aside that, I hope that you've enjoyed the conversation, and we'll see you all next week. We will be here next week with another mind-blowing conversation, you know, with our bodacious guest. My name is Nat Jama, and I was here with
2: Ate.
0: Exactly. Thank you so much. I don't know if after dark day, I can't say be kind to one another. It's more like, hey,
2: be wild, be crazy.
0: Just be.
2: Do it all, and let's meet here again next week to talk about all the stuff you've been up to.
0: Yeah. Be you. Be woman. Anyways, good night.
6: 9.5.